K102, Cincinnati's hit music station. You know, Bruno came out with a new music video today for Dance With Me. It's pretty good. It gives me, I don't know why, Elvis Presley vibes. I don't know why. It's Risk It All now on Q102.

is going to be coming out with a hazy IPA for Blink that you're going to be able to get. Plus, as you know, Sam Adams, they have a big mural over there that's going to be lit up for Blink as well. Dominic

0: to the Kiss Me More.
1: So some people are calling Somber a Nepo baby. 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Evidently, his dad has connections and has built major, major music festivals. 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I don't care about it.

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2: When are we going on our second date?
3: Rochelle is looking for a second date update with a guy named Justin. We're going to try to help her out. Hi, Rochelle. How are you?
4: Hey, how are you? It's so nice to talk to you.
3: It's nice to talk to you. It's nice to talk to a friendly voice on the phone.
5: Yes.
3: Something about your voice.
4: Thank you, guys.
3: It's warm and friendly. I like that.
4: Thank you. I met this wonderful guy online, and we went out for dinner at Applebee's, and we sat there for like over 2 hours, and we talked and talked, and I just thought everything was going so well, and he asked me a lot of questions, and he seemed like pleased with every answer I gave him. You know, like he would smile or he'd laugh or he'd nod. Like he's such a good listener. And I really felt like we were connecting, and it was awesome. And I thought he's funny and smart and sensitive, because at one point I was telling him about my dog who recently passed away, and I could see he was starting to tear up. Like, he doesn't have a dog himself, but I could see that he just, he felt my pain, and
3: Wow.
4: It was so sweet, you know?
5: Sweet.
4: Yeah. And overall, I just thought it was just an awesome date. And I told him I'd love to go out with him again. And, you know, he looked like he lit up and was like, yeah, that sounds great. So he walked me in my car and we looked at each other for a few seconds. I really thought like, oh my gosh, he's going to kiss me. If he wants to kiss me, he could totally kiss me. I didn't want to make the first move, but he gave me a hug, and it was a nice hug. It was a long hug. And I was beaming. Like I was happy with just a hug. That's how great I felt about this date. And then I haven't heard from him since. I also didn't reach out. I kind of felt like, I don't know, I kind of wanted to leave it up to him. I've just put myself out there a lot. So I said, this time I'm going to lay back, but I haven't heard from him. And
3: yeah.
4: Now I want to know why.
3: No, that's frustrating. I love those hugs that you're talking about, though. I know, like the way you described it, that warm hug where it's a full embrace and it just feels good.
5: You can tell they mean it.
4: Yeah.
3: The other thing that I noticed, like when you were you talking about how he teared up a little, were you tearing up first? Because I find that emotion is sometimes contagious. Like if I'm talking with someone who becomes emotional and it's something that I can even remotely relate to, I find myself feeling that emotion with them.
4: Yeah,
5: your inner empath comes out.
4: Quality.
3: Is that what that is?
4: Yeah, you're empathic. That's such a nice quality. You know, when I was telling him the story, I didn't want to get emotional, so I was looking away because it's been really tough for me.
3: Yeah.
4: And when I looked over at him and I could see that the tears were kind of coming. He wasn't, you know, wasn't dripping down his face, but that made me also a little bit like misty. And then.
3: Right. Well, you feel safe.
4: Yeah.
3: And for those of us who've been through it, I mean,
5: Gosh,
3: I'm sitting here getting teared up just thinking of you going through that experience and how awful that must be.
5: It is awful.
4: Yeah, thank you, guys.
3: Right.
5: Oh, that's sweet.
3: Well, do you think there's anything else that we need to cover before we take the break and call him? Is there?
4: You know, honestly, guys, I really think because he's just the full package, I have a feeling maybe just he was dating a couple of different people, trying it out, and maybe someone kind of snagged him up.
3: Mm.
4: Some lucky girl. Mm. Kind of, you know what I mean?
5: It'd be nice to know.
4: So, yeah.
3: Okay. We'll take a break. When we come back, we'll call Justin and see what's going on there and whether or not there's any chance of a second date. A second date update continues.

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1: Rochelle met Justin. I've already forgotten how Rochelle met Justin. I just know they had a lovely dinner at Applebee's, and it lasted for a good couple of hours. Mm-hmm. Right, Rochelle?
2: We didn't stop talking. It was wonderful.
1: Yeah, and Justin's one of those guys who, you know, when he's listening, that you really have his attention, and he asks those follow-up questions, and he's obviously a very empathetic guy, because when the topic of her dog who passed away came up, he even got a little teary-eyed, so... It just makes you fall in love with him even more,
3: absolutely,
1: doesn't it, Rochelle?
3: Absolutely.
2: Yes.
1: Well, we're going to try to find out why he's not reached out to her, because Rochelle felt like she sort of put herself out there enough, and she'd like a little give back if there's any chance of him being open to a second date. He has been dating other people, so it's possible he's seeing someone else, but it's worth a shot. Let's give him a call and see what's going on.
4: Hello, this is Justin.
1: Hi, Justin. It's Jeff and Jen at Q102. How are you this morning?
4: Oh, hey. How are you guys? What's up?

0: You're navigating all this?
1: Trying to make wise decisions, for sure. Yeah.
0: Say it again?
1: Trying to make wise decisions, for sure.
0: Right. Mm-hmm. So we'd like to talk about Rochelle and your Applebee's day.
1: Oh, okay. Rochelle seems like a very lovely person. I enjoyed talking with her for the most part. Date was good. Had a nice walk after. And, yeah, she is... She certainly seems like a nice person.
0: Well, that's good. Is there anyone else who's distracting you right now? Or do you think you'd be open to seeing Rochelle again for a second date? Because she did note that you haven't reached out yet. And you've just been busy.
1: I'm a little gun shy. Like, she did this thing kind of early on in the date that caught my attention. And, like, I was able to keep on going with the date and whatever, but there was something kind of distracting about it. And, like, after the date, like, the day after, it really sort of sat kind of weird with me. But I like her, and a lot of other things seem great, but it just sort of, I don't know.
0: Yeah. Will you share, are you willing to share with us what it was?
1: So she took out this notepad and just, like, had it on the table there. And as we were talking, she would, like, make little jots on one side of the paper or the other.
0: What, like a pro and con list?
1: Well, yeah, that's what it was, man. That's what it was. Because I asked her about it, and she said it was her strike and home run list. And so I was like, what's that? And she's like, well, when you say or do something that's, like, really awesome, like, I put it in the home run, and... if you say or do something that I'm not really into, then I put it in the strike category. And I'm just like, okay, that's a little in my face right now.
0: Yeah.
1: And, like, I understand people are assessing their date as they're having their date. Like, that's a natural thing.
0: Yeah.
1: But, like, to take out a notepad, like, people usually do that in their head. Or they, I don't know, they have the date and then they talk about it with their friends or they assess later. But... it felt a little...
0: definitely different.
1: Yeah, a little commodity-based and a little, like, wait a minute, like, I'm a person, man. can we just sort of, like, be here now instead of, like, instantly ranking? Or, like, are you going to want to try to, like, shape me who you want to be? Like, what's going on? Like,
0: so, my little baby sister, who just celebrated a birthday recently... used to write down things, and we found some of these in my mother's house after she passed away, where she would write down offenses that I committed that she was going to tell mom about.
2: Good for her.
0: And they were like the silliest, dumbest things, you know, like he left his clothes on the floor or he moved my milk or something stupid, you know?
2: Yeah,
1: man. And the thing that's real conflicting is that there were a lot of moments, like, in the conversation and whatnot where it felt like there was, you know, wonderful chemistry and, like, flow and going on and you getting to actually know someone. And then, like, I would see her, like, pick up the pen and then jot something down. It would, like, take me out of that for a moment or two. And I'm just like, wait, what?
0: I'd have been like, can we go over my strikes? I'd like to know, what did I do wrong? What
2: I'd
0: were
2: be
0: my
2: really
0: strikes?
2: Curious too, yeah.
1: Well, yeah, and, like, how would you like it if I took out a thing and, like, am starting to categorize everything I don't like and like about you, right?
2: I'm just really curious. So what is the reason? Why do you do this?
3: I was going to say, Jeff, that's such a nice story about your sister, and that's really special, actually, I think. And to explain myself, this is actually the first time I've ever done it. It was actually my sister that suggested it because she knows me so well. I get so caught up in the moment sometimes, and I get so nervous. I don't usually leave a date, like, really clear about what just happened. I don't know if anyone can relate, but I tend to get so lost in the moment, and I just want it to work out so badly that I only remember the things that I like about a guy. And then I'm kind of blind to all the things that, I guess, my red flag radar is not very sharp. So even though I hear it, I don't really, it doesn't hit me that this is probably not a good
2: red
3: fit.
2: Red flag blindness.
3: Like, yeah. And when one of those, I don't want to say bad things, but, like, you know, not compatible things pops up, she said, just make a little note, you know? And Justin, you only had one strike, and that was your work hours. You told me you work like so much.

0: and that's because he's young, and so he's just, you know, this is the time to do it, right?
1: That was his only strike? Was his work hours?
0: Yeah, they just work so much, and as he gets older, you know, I think that'll calm down. But I know it sounds really crazy, but there were a lot of, like, you knocked it out of the park type of thing. It was a kind of a jokey thing she came up with for me. So I'm sorry if it came off. I mean, you asked me about it, and I thought I kind of explained it, so I didn't realize it was such a turnoff.
2: Yeah.
0: You, Justin.
1: Well, I guess my question is, if let's say you got into a relationship with him, if every time you're having a heart-to-heart with him and you're sitting there with a notepad saying, he was dismissive to me, I'm going to write that down.
0: Oh,
1: you know, like, this isn't a regular thing that you carry around with you every time you're in a relationship.
0: No, it was the first time I did it. And my sister was like, if a guy has a problem with you protecting yourself, then that might be a red flag.
1: Yeah,
3: that's true. So what do you think, Justin? Do you think you can, you know, give this another go? Are you open to it? Is it okay with you if she makes a few notes on the date? At what point, you know, on date number 3, do we put the notebook away? Can we make a compromise, a deal here?
4: I guess the thing is, like, I wouldn't want, like, what are you looking for in dating? Like, are you looking for short term, long term? Are you, like, trying to have 3 kids? Or, like, why are you dating, I guess? And maybe that's a thing we could talk about on a second date. Maybe we, like, do something a little more active, like a walk or, like, something that gets us not just sitting there maybe feeling a little too nervous.
3: Well, what I'm gathering from the two of you, you're both talkers.
4: Yeah.
3: We like to talk. So, I don't know if an active date is better for talkers or if sitting down is better for talkers, but I think that the two of you should talk about it and come up with a plan and do this again. What do you all think? Should they get together and talk about it?
1: Oh, yeah.
3: Yeah, I think they should talk about it.
0: Yeah, I guess we are talkers. But I think a bicycle ride ooh, would be nice. And we could still talk.
5: I'll see you guys tomorrow.
1: Because you can't take notes on a bike ride.
3: No, so that's, right, exactly. Yeah. So, yes. Let's do it. Do it. They're doing it.
1: All right.
5: Let's do it.
1: So we're going to set it up. Justin, you'll be hearing from Rochelle because she called us. Just give her the courtesy of a response. And we appreciate you both coming on Second Date Update, you guys.
0: Thank you so much, Dan and Jeff. I love you guys. Thank you.
5: Bye. Love you.
1: Love you too.
0: Okay, bye.
4: Thank you.

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1: When are we going on our second date?
2: Neil is looking for a second date update with Simone. I like that name, Simone. Hi, Neil. How are you?
3: Hey, good morning, guys. Thanks so much for taking my call and helping me out today.
2: Happy to do it. Tell us how you met her and how the first date went. We'll go from there.
3: Well, I met her online, and we actually went out twice. The first time was just coffee, and we really hit it off. I actually knew within 5 minutes that I was going to want to see her again. After maybe like a half hour or so, it was clear that she was into me too. So I asked her if she wanted to go hiking. You know, on her profile, she said that she's very outdoorsy. So I thought, you know, the second date, maybe like a hike and or a biking, you know, just outside as much as possible, just to get, you know, she enjoys it so much.
2: Yeah.
3: So, she seemed really excited about it. And we ended up going to Alt Park, which is really beautiful. Yeah. We decided to go to the Alt Forest Trail. It's just a mile hike or so. And it was the perfect day, and I loved being around her. It was amazing. We went for a couple beers afterwards, and then she had to go. So I walked her to her car, hugged her goodbye. I told her I'd call her later. I reached out a couple times, and then I just haven't heard back. Hmm. And I just have no idea what the deal is. I have no idea what's going on with her, but I'm hoping with your help we can figure it out.
2: Yeah, you said a half hour into the coffee date, you knew that there was enough chemistry there to warrant a second date. So
3: definitely.
2: So on that hike, you still felt like that was as palpable on the hike as it was over coffee?
3: Oh, yeah.
2: If not more.
3: The entire hike, we were just like talking about our interests, our families, our jobs, like, you know, all like the cliche first dating kind of stuff in the best kind of way.
2: Yeah.
3: And yeah, I have no idea what happened.
2: No major differences jumped out at you?
3: I mean, I thought the second date was even better than the first date, you know?
4: Wow.
3: We were vibing really well in the first date, and the second date was just like, you know, we had been together for a couple of years already.
2: Wow.
3: You know, again, we were learning basic information about each other, but just like the way the conversation flowed, you know, the way the day went, it was just incredible. I have no idea why I'm getting ghosted here.
2: Yeah, that's interesting. I've met people who, not necessarily in a romantic relationship, but I've met people who very quickly, even though I still may be getting to know them, I feel a certain sense of familiarity or understanding or connection to, as if maybe I think Jen once said, well, maybe you knew each other in a past life.
4: Yeah, absolutely.
2: Where right. I think, you know, that's right. Not that inconceivable to
4: oh
2: me.
4: Oh, my God.
3: I mean, that's exactly what it felt like. Just like instant kind of comfort around this person.
4: Your souls know each other.
3: Yeah. Yeah.
2: Okay.
3: Yeah.
2: Would you say you met her? You met her online. So she's officially dating people, right? Like you both are sort of out there.
3: I mean, I'm hoping that she's only seeing one at a time at least, but you know, that's not off the table.
4: Anything's possible.
3: Definitely.
2: Okay.
3: Right. I hope not, but I guess we'll see.
2: We'll see what's up when we call Simone. A second date update continues next with Jeff and Jen, Cincinnati's Q102.
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1: So Neil met Simone online. They went on a couple of dates. Of course, the first was a coffee date. That's kind of the thing that people are doing now. Let's meet up for coffee, see if there's chemistry, and then proceed with an actual date. And he knew within the first half hour, yeah, definitely chemistry here. So they made a date to go on a hike. They're both outdoorsy people, sort of active, hit the trails at All Park, grabbed a couple of beers together after. It's one of those situations where you meet someone for maybe not the first time, but you're getting to know someone, yet you feel as though you're connected, like you know them. Mm-hmm. And that's sort of what this was. So he was very surprised when he reached out to follow up for a third date that she hasn't returned any of his calls. Since you met online, you know, you are sort of technically putting yourself out there, so she could have met someone else. We're going to call Simone and follow up because Neil is really interested and he'd like to see if there's any chance of this going further. You ready, Neil? Is there anything else you want to add before we call her?
2: No, you pretty much got it all.
1: All right, let's call her.
2: I really appreciate it, guys.
1: Yeah.
3: Hello.
1: Hey, Simone.
3: Yes, this is.
1: It's Jeff, Jen, Fritch, and Tim at Q102. How are you this morning?
3: Jeff and Jen, are you serious?
1: We're all here.
4: Morning.
5: Hi.
3: Hi.
1: What's happening?
3: Not much. Just getting ready for work.
1: All right. Well, we don't want to keep you, but if you got a minute, we'd love to talk to you about your friend Neil, who you had coffee with and went on a hike with recently.
3: Oh my God. Is this second date update, huh?
5: Yep.
3: Wow. Okay. I never really thought this would happen to me.
1: Well, listen, people get busy. We get that.
3: Yeah. Okay. What do we just like jump right in?
1: Well, I'm just curious. Let me ask you, are you seeing anybody else right now? Are you dating?
3: No, nope.
5: Okay.
3: I mean, I'm dating. Yeah, of course I'm dating, but like, you know.
5: You haven't picked one.
3: No, not at all. And honestly, like, there was a minute where I really thought, like, there was some potential with Neil, but it kind of turned out to be a big bummer.
5: Oh, no.
1: Why?
3: So, like, we went on the coffee date first. He was nice. He was charming. I was attracted to him. I'm like, okay, like, first date, check, you know. And then, like, I'm a huge outdoorsy person, so being with somebody long-term that is also into the outdoors is super important to me. Like, year-round, I'm outside. Like, I hike, I cycle, I golf, I ski, I snowboard, like, all of that. So he suggests we go on this hike for our second date. So I was like, okay, this is awesome. Like, this could actually go somewhere if we can do this stuff together. So we meet up. The hike was pretty good. But he was just saying some things that I thought were, like, a little off.
1: Like what?
3: Just, like, random sexual comments.
5: Mm-mm.
3: Like, he makes a joke about, like, the size of his junk. And then, like, at some point he says he's, like, never had an unsatisfied customer.
1: Oh, boy.
5: Talks the talk. Can he walk the walk? Did you want to find
3: out? Yeah, because, like, we're hiking. The timing was off. It was just, I don't know. I didn't really like it. And then afterwards we go for beers. And then like at that point, he just kind of took it to another level. He's just like talking about how good he is in bed. He can't wait to induct me into his fan club.
5: Oh,
1: no.
5: Ooh, that's creepy.
3: And he's like talking about, I think at one point he said, women that he slept with years ago still text him late at night and beg him to come over.
5: What? Oh, why would you reveal that?
3: Exactly. I felt like it was
5: God.
3: So over the top and just totally unnecessary. And like, honestly, I left just being like, thank God that was a day date and I had an out, because if that was like at night and we were at dinner or something and he was saying all that stuff late at night, like I probably would have been pretty uncomfortable.
5: Yeah.
4: Okay.
5: There is something about the daylight, isn't there?
4: Jump in here, like,
6: thank God,
4: because you're like over exaggerating it.
3: I literally like said, "Couple of jokes." You said those exact things because I told all my girlfriends that night. Like, I was like, "No, literally."
4: Okay, but it's like all out of context. I was making like a couple of jokes. That was it, and I was just like trying to be funny. I'm not like serious about that stuff. Like, we were vibing.
3: Well, obviously we weren't really. Like, it felt more like a sales pitch and not a really good one, so you might need to rethink your jokes.
4: Wow. Yeah, I appreciate the input, but I'm good. I have no issues with women, all right? At least ones that aren't too, like, you know, wound up too tight.
3: I mean, I don't know. You called the radio station to get a hold of me, so...
4: Well, it was a mistake, because I can't believe that, like, you actually took all that to heart. Like, I thought we were having a great time, we were joking around, laughing, and now, all of a sudden, it's all serious, and...
3: I mean, whether I took it to heart or not, I thought it was weird, it was awkward, it made me a little uncomfortable, so, obviously, I didn't want to see you again.
1: He did mention that he felt very comfortable around you, mm-hmm. and there are people who maybe get a little too comfortable too quickly with people they don't know that well.
5: Yeah.
3: I guess. But then, like, if that's how he is normally, and he's just comfortable to express it, then I don't think we're a good match.
5: Mm. Okay.
4: It is weird
6: sometimes when you're in a group of people and... Someone always feels a little more comfortable that they have to share, or they think they're being funny when it comes to like their sexuality or manhood or how they get down. And you're just like, maybe not the group for that.
5: Well, you just really run the risk too. You start claiming to be all of this and that, and then you get to it and it's a disappointment. You're not living up to the reputation you're setting for yourself. Maybe he does.
7: We usually live with the rule on this show, at least, to under promise, over deliver.
6: Yes.
1: Try to anyway.
4: I do not toot my horn that much. Simone was giggling the whole time. This is
3: it was an uncomfortable laugh because I couldn't believe you were actually saying this on a second day date.
5: Yeah. See, that's hard, too, is when you don't know somebody really well and they're laughing. Sometimes you think it's a genuine laugh when it's actually they don't know what else to do.
6: Mm-hmm. Yeah, because it's uncomfortable. You're just like,
1: killing it today.
5: Right.
4: I don't really want to date someone that's ungenuine, so I'm good.
5: Yeah.
3: Well, okay, then we agree on something.
6: High five.
1: All right. Well, Neil, I'm sorry, man.
4: All good. I appreciate the help, guys. Thank you. Thank you.
5: Yeah.
1: Anytime. Simone, we appreciate you taking the call.
3: Well, it was very cool to talk to you guys. Thanks.
1: And best of luck to you both.
3: Thank you.
4: Thanks.

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14: 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Prizes must be picked up within 10 business days of winning, and you're only eligible to win once per day. 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
2: 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And you guys are going to be together for the rest of your life. 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
0: 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Hey, good doggy.
1: Others are putting out fires.
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0: Jeff, hey.
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0: Battling your ground, karma's on your scent like a bounty hunter.
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1: When are we going on our second date? 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How long should I wait?
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3: Neil is looking for a second date update with Simone. I like that name, Simone. Hi, Neil. How are you?
4: Hey, good morning, guys. Thanks so much for taking my call and helping me out today.
3: Happy to do it. Tell us how you met her and how the first date went. We'll go from there.
4: Well, I met her online, and we actually went out twice. The first time was just coffee, and we really hit it off. I actually knew within 5 minutes that I was going to want to see her again. After maybe like a half hour or so, it was clear that she was into me too. So I asked her if she wanted to go hiking. You know, on her profile, she said that she's very outdoorsy. So I thought, you know, the second date, maybe like a hike or a biking, you know, just outside as much as possible, just to get, you know, she enjoys it so much.
3: Yeah.
4: So, yeah, she seemed really excited about it. And we ended up going to Alt Park, which is really beautiful. Yeah. We decided to go to the Alt Forest Trail. It's just a mile hike or so, and it was the perfect day, and I loved being around her. It was amazing. We went for a couple beers afterwards, and then she had to go. So I walked her to her car, hugged her goodbye. I told her I'd call her later. I reached out a couple times, and then I just haven't heard back. And I just have no idea what the deal is. I have no idea what's going on with her, but I'm hoping with your help we can figure it out.
3: Yeah, you said a half hour into the coffee date, you knew that there was enough chemistry there to warrant a second date. So
4: definitely.
3: So on that hike, you still felt like that was as palpable on the hike as it was over coffee?
4: Oh, yeah.
3: If not more.
4: The entire hike, we were just like talking about our interests, our families, our jobs, like, you know, all like the cliche first dating kind of stuff in the best kind of way.
3: Yeah.
4: And yeah, I have no idea what happened.
3: No major differences jumped out at you?
4: I mean, I thought the second date was even better than the first date, you know?
5: Wow.
4: We were vibing really well in the first date, and the second date was just like, you know, we had been together for a couple of years already.
3: Wow.
4: You know, again, we were learning basic information about each other, but just like the way the conversation flowed, you know, the way the day went, it was just incredible. I have no idea why I'm getting ghosted here.
3: Yeah, that's interesting. I've met people who, not necessarily in a romantic relationship, but I've met people who very quickly, even though I still may be getting to know them, I feel a certain sense of familiarity or understanding or connection to, as if I think Jen once said, well, maybe you knew each other in a past life.
5: Yeah, absolutely. Mm-hmm.
3: Where right. I think, you know, that's right. Not that inconceivable to me.
5: Oh, my God.
4: I mean, that's exactly what it felt like. Just like instant kind of comfort around this person.
5: Your souls know each other.
4: Yeah.
3: Okay. Yeah. Would you say you met her? You met her online, so she's officially dating people, right? Like you both are sort of out there.
4: I mean, I'm hoping that she's only seeing one at a time at least, but you know, that's not off the table.
5: Anything's possible.
4: Definitely.
3: Okay.
4: Right. I hope not, but I guess we'll see.
3: We'll see what's up when we call Simone. A second date update continues next with Jeff and Jen, Cincinnati's Q102.
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1: So Neil met Simone online. They went on a couple of dates. Of course, the first was a coffee date. That's kind of the thing that people are doing now. Let's meet up for coffee, see if there's chemistry, and then proceed with an actual date. And he knew within the first half hour, yeah, definitely chemistry here. So they made a date to go on a hike. They're both outdoorsy people, sort of active, hit the trails at All Park, grabbed a couple of beers together after. It's one of those situations where you meet someone for maybe not the first time, but you're getting to know someone, yet you feel as though you're connected, like you know them.
2: Mm-hmm.
1: And that's sort of what this was. So he was very surprised when he reached out to follow up for a third date that she hasn't returned any of his calls. Since you met online, you know, you are sort of technically putting yourself out there, so she could have met someone else. We're going to call Simone and follow up because Neil is really interested and he'd like to see if there's any chance of this going further. You ready, Neil? Is there anything else you want to add before we call her?
3: No, you pretty much got it all.
1: All right, let's call her.
3: I really appreciate it, guys.
1: Yeah.
4: Hello.
1: Hey, Simone.
4: Yes, this is.
1: It's Jeff, Jen, Fritch, and Tim at Q102. How are you this morning?
4: Jeff and Jen, are you serious?
1: We're all here.
5: Morning.
2: Hi.
4: Hi.
1: What's happening?
4: Not much. Just getting ready for work.
1: All right. Well, we don't want to keep you, but if you got a minute, we'd love to talk to you about your friend Neil, who you had coffee with and went on a hike with recently.
4: Oh, my God. Is this second date update, huh?
2: Yep.
4: Wow. Okay. I never really thought this would happen to me.
1: Well, listen, people get busy. We get that.
4: Yeah. Okay. What do we just like jump right in?
1: Well, I'm just curious. Let me ask you, are you seeing anybody else right now? Are you dating?
4: No. Nope.
2: Okay.
4: I mean, I'm dating. Yeah, of course I'm dating, but like, you know.
2: You haven't picked one.
4: No, not at all. And honestly, like, there was a minute where I really thought, like, there was some potential with Neil, but it kind of turned out to be a big bummer.
2: Oh, no.
1: Why?
4: So, like, we went on the coffee date first. He was nice. He was charming. I was attracted to him. I'm like, okay, like, first date, check, you know. And then, like, I'm a huge outdoorsy person. So being with somebody long-term that is also into the outdoors is super important to me. Like, year-round, I'm outside. Like, I hike, I cycle, I golf, I ski, I snowboard, like, all of that. So he suggests we go on this hike for our second date. So I was like, okay, this is awesome. Like, this could actually go somewhere if we can do this stuff together. So we meet up. The hike was pretty good. But he was just saying something that I thought were, like, a little off.
1: Like what?
4: It's like random sexual comments.
2: Mm-mm.
4: Like he makes a joke about like the size of his junk. And then like at some point he says he's like never had an unsatisfied customer.
1: Oh boy.
2: Talks the talk. Can he walk the walk? Did you want to find
4: out? Yeah. Cause like we're hiking. Like the timing was off. It was just, I don't know. I didn't really like it. And then afterwards, we go for beers. And then, like, at that point, he just kind of took it to another level. He's just, like, talking about how good he is in bed. He can't wait to induct me into his fan club.
2: Oh,
1: no.
2: Ooh, that's creepy.
4: And he's, like, talking about, I think at one point he said women that he slept with years ago still text him late at night and beg him to come over.
2: What? Oh, why would you reveal that?
4: Exactly. I felt like it was so over the top and just totally unnecessary. And like, honestly, I left just being like, thank God that was a day date and I had an out. Because if that was like at night and we were at dinner or something and he was saying all that stuff late at night, like I probably would have been pretty uncomfortable.
2: Yeah.
5: Okay.
2: There is something about the daylight, isn't there?
5: Jump in here, like,
2: thank God,
5: because you're like over exaggerating it.
4: I made literally like a said couple quote, of jokes. You said those exact things because I told all my girlfriends that night. Like, I was like, no, literally.
5: Okay, but it's like all out of context. I was making like a couple of jokes. That was it, and I was just like trying to be funny. I'm not like serious about that stuff. Like, we were vibing.
4: Well, obviously we weren't really. Like, it felt more like a sales pitch and not a really good one, so you might need to rethink your jokes.
5: Wow. Yeah, I appreciate the input, but I'm good. I have no issues with women, all right? At least ones that aren't too, like, you know, wound up too tight.
4: I mean, I don't know. You called the radio station to get a hold of me, so.
5: Well, it was a mistake, because I can't believe that, like, you actually took all that to heart. Like, I thought we were having a great time. We were joking around, laughing, and now all of a sudden it's all serious. And
4: I mean, whether I
5: because we're on the radio,
4: I thought it was weird. It was awkward. It made me a little uncomfortable. So obviously, I didn't want to see you again.
1: He did mention that he felt very comfortable around you. Mm-hmm. And there are people who maybe get a little too comfortable too quickly with people they don't know that well.
2: Yeah.
4: I guess. But then, like, if that's how he is normally and he's just comfortable to express it, then I don't think we're a good match.
6: Okay. It is weird sometimes when you're in a group of people and someone always feels a little more comfortable that they have to share, or they think they're being funny when it comes to like their sexuality or manhood or how they get down. And you're just like, maybe not the group for that.
2: Well, you just really run the risk too. You start claiming to be all of this and that, and then you get to it and it's a disappointment. You're not living up to the reputation you're setting for yourself. Maybe he does.
7: We usually live with the rule on this show, at least, to under promise, over deliver.
6: Yes.
1: Try to, anyway.
5: Yeah, exactly. I do not toot my horn that much. Simone was giggling the whole time.
4: Because it was an uncomfortable laugh. Because I couldn't believe you were actually saying
5: no
4: on a second day date.
2: Yeah. See, that's hard, too, is when you don't know somebody really well and they're laughing. Sometimes you think it's a genuine laugh when it's actually they don't know what else to do.
6: Mm-hmm. Yeah, because it's uncomfortable. You're just like,
1: killing it today.
2: Right.
5: I don't really want to date someone that's ungenuine, so I'm good.
2: Yeah.
4: Well, okay, then we agree on something.
6: High five.
1: All right. Well, Neil, I'm sorry, man.
5: All good. I appreciate the help, guys. Thank you. Thank you.
2: Yeah.
1: Anytime. Simone, we appreciate you taking the call.
4: Well, it was very cool to talk to you guys. Thanks.
1: And best of luck to you both.
4: Thank you.
5: Thanks.

0: world starts right now.
1: Good morning.
2: How are you? It's Friday. We made it.
3: Good morning.
2: If you are laying in bed right now listening on your phone or whatever, and you have animals that need to go outside, you might want to do that now because the rain is coming.
3: It's on its way.
2: I woke up and the dogs usually don't get up with me. They usually get up with Chris in an hour or two.
3: Mm-hmm.
2: And I looked at the radar and it said rain starting in 38 minutes. And
3: they not go out?
2: We have one that doesn't care. He'll go out and play in the rain all day. And we have one that will refuses. And he's the one that will go in the house.
3: Yeah. Oh, yeah.
2: So it's like, nope, you're going out.
3: Yeah,
2: so I got him up and took him out. Check that box. So we're good for a while.
4: That's what I told him too. I said, I got up and took Piper out and she went pee and then came in and then she started sniffing. I'm like, get in here.
2: So once the rain starts, it's supposed to last pretty much until about 4 or 5 o'clock this afternoon, maybe even a little bit later. So it looks like it's one little strip, but it's moving at a specific angle that one little strip is going to be on top of us for a bit.
3: You know what I'm debating? Because I did not get my gutters cleared out at the beginning, like in the spring, and they are just chock full.
2: Uh-oh.
3: So, but I mean, if I empty them now, they're just going to fill right back up with all of the leaves coming down in the fall.
4: Yeah, but they could get too heavy with all of the leaves coming down.
2: If they're clogged and
4: correct.
2: Then it rains and then you get another
3: water.
2: Well,
3: they already are. I mean, I've got like, it's a waterfall.
4: Oh, yeah, you need to clean that out. Call a guy.
2: Is that what ended up leading to the water in your basement last year?
3: That was something totally else? Totally did. That was a spigot issue. I had an issue with the spigot.
4: Well, he didn't disconnect the spigot and it froze?
3: No, that wasn't it at all. It had to do with the installation of it.
2: I just don't want you to have another situation because blocked gutters can lead to water going otherwhere.
3: Men and kilts, here we go.
2: Water will always find a way.
3: Water always wins.
4: The path of least resistance, right? I have a really fun email that we got yesterday wanted to read. This came in yesterday afternoon. It says, hey, Jeff and Jen, it's Linda, your best friend. Mm-hmm. So one of them. It says, I just want to let you know if I win a prize, I'm on vacation. but I will be back in time for the Usher concert. I'm going to be scuba diving and I do get back on October 18th in time for the concert on the 24th. I don't have a lot of entries, but all it takes is one. So if you call me and I don't answer, it's because I'm scuba diving in St. Kitts.
3: Oh, that's funny. Well, thank you for letting us know. We should probably have some kind of switch, just like how we mark our calendars
4: so
3: that
4: funny.
3: We are out.
2: Yeah.
3: On vacation, any potential winners that are tapping tracks or doing anything like that, they should have a little
4: toggle. Well, Tim and I deal with that all the time when we go out and deliver these grand prizes.
3: What is the percentage that they're actually home?
4: Not too often.
3: Maybe.
4: And you go early.
2: 50-50. Yeah.
4: We try to leave early and enough time to go to work, and then all of a sudden we'll get somebody like, oh, yeah, I go when it's 7. We're like, oh.
2: Because we are going to be delivering
4: October 12th.
2: October 12th is the day that you and I will be out in the Q102 Bronco.
4: Yes.
2: With all the live the good life stuff.
4: Yes. And that's the first day that Jeff is back. And then you and I will be hitting the road.
3: Yeah, and also the Bronco needs lights and a siren.
2: I don't know about the siren part.
4: I mean, I'm loud.
3: That would be fun.
2: So
4: I could woo out the window.
3: True.
2: We still have more times to tap and code words the things. So we'll have them for you coming up. And Fritch and I also will be kicking off a new contest, which is pretty awesome, during the 10 o'clock hour today.
4: It is so awesome.
2: That's what the boss wanted us to do that.
4: We'll give you a little teaser.
2: Yeah, we can probably tell you.
4: Lots of concert tickets to sold out shows in Ohio.
2: We're going to get to some e-news here in a minute as well to kick off your Friday. Megan Fox is the face of erectile dysfunction. Halle Berry's ex got a restraining order against her. We'll tell you why. It's an interesting story. And Jonathan Bailey as Dracula is getting women pregnant.
3: How about that?
2: We got a busy hour. Traffic right now with Denise Johnson. How we looking?
5: Well, those work crews have cleared out on westbound 74, so you're looking good. Not seeing any accidents and no delays right now. Traffic is brought to you by Metro. Blink 2026 is coming, and Metro is your way to go. Visit go-metro.com, and remember, don't blink and drive. I'm Denise Johnson. That's your traffic.
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2: A fantastic show.
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15: All right, where do we want to start with our E! News? Megan Fox?
16: Sure. Why not? She feels like maybe she was born for her latest job. She is the face of a new erectile dysfunction medication called Rose Sparks. In the ad, she wears a skin-tight red cat suit, which matches the color of the dissolvable medication. She jokes, "If prescribed, I show up right at your door. Don't worry, my packaging is very discreet." Megan says there's not a better person than herself to be involved. She says, why take something that is already a heavy topic and make it heavier? It already feels serious, so let it be fun. Life is short and it should be fun. You should be able to laugh and enjoy yourself. Men and women are on the same team. We want the same thing. Let's do this together. So Rose Sparks is, I've never heard of it. Have you? This
15: no.
16: is new.
15: I don't have any issues. This is not on my radar.
16: Yeah, just give it time. Is a two-in-one ED treatment containing the active ingredients found in Viagra and Cialis. So it's along the same lines. And if you want information, ro.co/Megan Fox.
17: I just pulled up the commercial and she does look really smoking hot in this thing. Like she looks very good.
16: She looks so different.
17: Yeah.
16: Than she did.
17: She does. That's for sure.
16: 20 years
15: ago.
16: You're
15: not kidding about that.
16: I mean,
15: yeah.
16: Really, she's had so much work done.
15: So one of my good friends in town, and I'm going to keep her anonymous because a lot of people know her. Her nephew, I've met many times through the years at various mm-hmm. little functions and whatnot. I don't know his name. I don't know him very well, but I know what he looks like.
16: Sure.
15: And the other day, earlier this summer, I'm flipping through Instagram. And you know how every fourth one is an ad of some sort, right?
16: Yeah. Sure.
15: And it's him. And I know that he does acting and voice work and he's got his hands in social media. And so mm-hmm. that was not shocking to see him, but he's doing an ad for one of the blue chews.
16: For Viagra. Or
15: one of those one types of things. Yeah. Uh-huh. For that type of thing.
16: Medication.
15: Yeah.
16: Sure.
15: And he's just like, guys, you just don't.
16: How old is he?
15: He's probably in his 20s, yeah. maybe 30, something like yeah. that. I was like,
16: dang.
15: Oh my God, that's so and so. I
16: said
15: it to her. I was like, did you know that your nephew is
16: is schlepping this stuff?
17: She funny. Was like, yeah, I'm aware. You know what's so funny is we had our homecoming parade last night, and afterwards we went out to dinner, and my nephew Zach was there. I have a special needs nephew, Zach. And he goes, because we were talking about it on this show that we were in some billboards and some other thing. Mm-hmm. And he goes, you know, you keep popping up in my YouTube. And I'm like, what are you talking about? Well, you, that commercial that you're on. So I guess they also maybe had purchased some YouTube ads.
15: Oh, yeah, we're on
16: probably.
15: There, too. Yeah.
17: I didn't know that.
15: I thought you were going to say he was doing something with the blue chips.
17: No,
15: I was like,
17: no.
15: Where's this going?
17: No, Zach. Mentally, he's probably about 7, so I don't know if he's into the blue chews, but I just was like, well, that's funny. I didn't even know that that was a thing.
15: Yeah, like little TV commercials before you watch YouTube.
17: That's maybe. What he was saying.
15: Yeah.
16: Nice.
15: We're everywhere these days.
17: I know.
16: Can't escape us.
15: Well, if you need help, call Megan Fox, evidently. All right, we got to take a break, but this Megan, the Halle Berry story that we got to get to, her ex has got a restraining order against her. It's an interesting story. Details coming up. 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How we looking?
18: 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Everything's showing up green on my map for this Friday, so we'll see when that rain rolls in what that does, but right now, no problems. 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Blink 2026 is coming and Metro is your way to go. 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I'm Denise Johnson. That's your traffic.
15: Rain's on the way. When it gets here, it'll be around for a while. Maybe the meat and potatoes of it from like 10 to 4-ish. They were saying that maybe Friday night football and Friday night plans might just be a little gray and windy when the rain kind of wraps up. So fingers crossed for that. 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

0: It's Friday, y'all. Welcome to the show. Yeah. Jeff and Jen Morning Show, 6:39 right now. We got rain on the way. Going to have a rainy Friday, but the weekend looks good. Cooler and some sunshine and fall and all the things. So I'm ready for it. We're kind of in the middle of our e-news, and we got this Halle Berry story.
1: Yeah, it's kind of crazy.
0: This kind of came out of nowhere.
1: Yep. Facing allegations that last Saturday, she jumped on her 12-year-old son, Maceo, who was playing with a VR headset and choked him while shouting, "Who is dominant now? Who is dominant?" This is all according to Halle's ex-husband, Olivier Martinez, who was contacted by their son to come pick him up. He also alleges that there have been other circumstances of physical and verbal abuse from Halle toward their son. So Olivier has been granted a temporary restraining order because of the emotional and mental distress that Halle has caused him due to the physical abuse of their shared son. Her visitations with Maceo have also been temporarily modified. Halle's attorney calls the filing, quote, entirely meritless and deliberately misleading. Didn't they have an absolutely horrible, nasty divorce?
2: I think so.
1: Wasn't it really, really ugly? And it went on and on for a long time.
2: Well, and wasn't it like he wanted to take the child and go to London and she wanted to stay somewhere? I feel like that was like part of it too.
1: Where they would go and what they would do.
2: Yeah. And where they would live.
1: Yeah. Yep. All right, a new audiobook recording of Dracula came out yesterday for Audible, and it stars Jonathan Bailey as Dracula and Ella Purnell from Fallout as Mina. So there's a behind-the-scenes clip of Jonathan and Ella in the recording booth, and it's going viral because it's getting women all hot and bothered.
2: He's so hot, though, anyways. I loved him.
1: Did you like his season of...
2: Bridgerton?
1: Yeah.
2: Yeah? Season two?
1: Because I think a lot of people were like, it's not as good as one, but I don't know if it could ever, anything could ever be as good as one.
2: Correct.
1: But yeah, he's adorable. Even Snooki chimed in and said, oh, wow, I need to turn my volume down. I look like a creep.
2: Do we have audio of this?
0: We do not. I was just checking.
2: Oh, it's on Audible. Maybe I'll try to pull it up in the break.
1: Try to pull it up. So a lot of people joked that it made them pregnant. And another said, this is on Entertainment Tonight page, but somehow I feel like I stumbled into somewhere I shouldn't be. I'm still here, though.
0: I'm assuming he's British of some of his accent. So part of the reading?
1: Is,
0: so
1: he is.
0: You think that's hot? Plus him, plus the story.
1: Plus all the things.
2: Okay. I think all of the things are in alignment in that situation for real.
1: Yep. Cannot lose. Big fan of Michael McDonald, aren't you?
0: Well, sure. He is the king of yacht rock.
1: That is right. So can you imagine this? There's a guy named Michael in St. Louis, and he recently found out that his dad is Michael McDonald after almost 60 years.
2: What?
0: Wow.
1: He always knew he was adopted, but he never knew the identities of his biological parents. And that was until a half-brother reached out to him after connecting on a 23andMe DNA test, and he met his biological mother. Michael later connected with McDonald over the phone, and eventually they met in person. He said, when he first saw me, he put his arms out, gave me a big old bear hug, and told me he loved me, and I told him the same. Now, here's the thing. 74-year-old McDonald had his son when he was 14 years old and put him up for adoption.
0: Wow.
1: That was I know. I'm like, all right, this guy's 60. How old is Michael McDonald? He's only 74. And he said, I always carried that guilt with me, but just to know that he was okay and that he had a good life. And a life certainly that I wouldn't have been able to afford him at that time was a great reward. The real rock stars in this story are his adoptive parents.
0: Yeah, absolutely.
1: He was unnamed when he was adopted, and it was pure coincidence that he shares the same name with his biological dad.
2: Wow, that is pretty wild.
1: So, long before Michael McDonald was famous
2: Does he sound
1: anything
2: like Michael McDonald when he talks?
0: That voice?
1: Does he have that, I know, unmistakable voice? Yeah.
0: Well, I'm glad they reconnected.
1: Yeah, that's a cool story.
2: Tim, I found a clip of Jonathan Bailey.
0: Okay.
2: I sent it to your Instagram if you have time to pull that up during the next story.
0: Okay. Are there any swear words?
2: It's on Instagram, and it was from Entertainment Tonight. So okay. I'm assuming that's a no.
1: Most likely we're all right there. So Kylie Kelce is apologizing for referring to Kate Middleton as Princess Kate when she was inviting the royal to appear on last week's episode of her Not Gonna Lie podcast. She said, I love learning, so I was unaware that calling Princess Catherine Princess Kate was offensive. She said, I didn't know that. Now I know it. Now I will proceed accordingly. I apologize for the mistake. So she had called her Princess Kate, Duchess of Cambridge, and said, if you ever wanted to come on and chit chat about some field hockey and maybe kids, I don't know, got a couple things in common, and said that that's what she wanted to talk to her about. But I guess why can't you?
0: It's just one of those tradition type things, and we don't know anything about it because we don't live in that country.
1: Right. So she has to be called Princess Catherine of Wales. Oh. And calling her anything other than that is disrespectful.
2: Yeah, but they call her Princess Kate on the TV all the time.
1: That's why they don't like us.
2: I think Princess Kate would go on with Kylie Kelce and say, it's okay that you call me Kate.
0: She'd probably say, yeah, sorry about that. That's just something we do over here.
1: Oh, I bet
0: I joined the club and I got to deal with this.
1: And now I don't have a choice. Yeah. Jennifer Lopez called out paparazzi for swarming her during a Paris Fashion Week, telling them to stop acting crazy and to relax. Photographers blamed the heat. Jennifer stopped and allowed them to take pictures. So she went to Stella McCartney's Spring Summer 27 show in a faux fur shawl, layered mini dress, and black veil. So
0: I got the audio.
1: Oh, there you go.
0: Jonathan Bailey.
1: Okay.
0: Reading Dracula.
3: That pours from me has your Lucy in it. No. Drink.
4: It is you. The vicar in my dream.
3: Drink. No. No. There is no leaving. You are not to wriggle away. Drink from me.
0: I hope someone's turning this on right
3: and
0: now.
3: And with this, baptism of my blood in your mouth, throat, and veins.
0: Okay, I'm gonna go. I'm gonna.
1: See, I. It's funny.
0: He's getting into it too, and he's almost smiling, and he's like grasping his pec as he's. All right, let's do it again. Why won't it restart? Come on.
3: Pulls from me has your Lucy in it. No. Drink.
4: It is you. The vicar in my dreams.
0: Everyone, please use that in a sentence today.
3: No. The vicar in my dreams. There is no living. You are not to wriggle away. Drink from me.
1: Lord, biting into an apple for a
3: and with this baptism of my blood in your mouth, throat, and veins, you shall be my servant.
1: Whoa! I think he's about to have an incident. The look on his face—it's like, are you? Do you need a change of clothes?
2: I think somebody needs a napkin.
0: Thanks for finding that. Thank you for finding that so quickly.
1: Oh, that's great.
2: Oh, my God. And her. What is she doing?
1: They both got their eyes closed and they're,
0: grasping their chest.
2: Yeah.
5: I got some paper towels.
0: I think we're going to take a break.
1: I think we'd be better.
2: I'm going to get a tissue.
0: You only have one arm. What can we help you with? Denise, good morning. Are you?
6: Got a broken down vehicle westbound 275 right around Kentucky 17. On the right shoulder, I don't see any delays. Just see the volume of traffic starting to pick up if you're heading in northbound 7175 through the cut in the hill. But no big delays right now. Traffic is brought to you by Metro. Blink 2026 is coming, and Metro is your way to go. Visit go-metro.com, and remember, don't blink and drive. I'm Denise Johnson. That's your traffic.

0: Cincinnati's Q102. Somber's going to be in Columbus later this month, and we may or may not have tickets, and we will tell you about that during the 10 o'clock hour. 6:51 right now. We got rain on the way. Jeff and Jen morning show. It is currently 73 as you're heading out. We got a lot of college football tomorrow. We got the UC Bearcats game at 11 p.m. tomorrow night.
1: That's so rotten.
2: Jen, I heard the bad news.
1: Yeah, Fever lost.
2: I thought we had a shot. Came out strong, but...
0: She's got new shoes out, though. I read that this morning.
1: I snagged a pair.
0: Did you get it?
1: It was not easy.
0: The Caitlin Clark Nikes, what do they look like?
1: They're super cool. I mean, she's been wearing them pretty much all season, and there's, I don't know how many different colorways she's worn. Two pair came out yesterday, a real bright blue, like a bright royal blue, and a yellow pair. And, I mean, they were just sold out. It's like you kept having to check in to see, because, you know, if people put it in their cart and then ended up not buying it for whatever reason, like, new pairs would pop up every once in a while. But it sold out in a couple of hours.
2: Oh, that's so cool.
1: There'll be, I think, a lot more colorways coming.
0: When will you be wearing them?
1: I don't know. Whenever, we'll see when they're bright yellow.
2: They got to ship to you first.
1: And they're so fun. Yeah, I think they're supposed to come like next week.
2: Yeah. I also saw that Jamar Chase, I don't know if you guys have been noticing this, but he's been wearing these skeleton Nike Vapor Pro cleats, and they're going to start selling those on October the 14th.
1: Cool.
2: So if you like his cleats or you got a, football player in your life, pretty cool.
0: I do a lot of my shopping for shoes at the grocery store or at DS Dubs. Are they there? Are they going to be there?
2: I don't think they're probably
1: not yet.
2: Won't be there, but
1: those are cool.
2: These are really neat.
1: Those are super cool.
0: I mean, those are cool looking.
2: Clearly for October or whatever, but it looks like his feet, like bones, like skeleton. I just think they look neat. And then the laces are orange and some of the little, or not the laces, the swooshy is orange.
0: Swish. Of course, we got high school football tonight. I know Baden's at Fenwick. We got Highlands at Covecath today. And it looks like the weather might work out. It's not affirmative yet, but they said the rain that's coming in this morning will last probably till about 4 or 5 and sort of taper at that point.
2: Yeah.
0: So you might be able to have a decent night for some fall football tonight.
2: Which is great because there's a lot of homecomings out there.
0: Mm-hmm. Oh, that's fun to go to dinner on Friday night before homecoming.
2: Right.
0: All the awkwardness and corsages. And
2: yes. The homecoming dance is on Saturday, but the game is tonight. So the night is where you go and you find out who the king and queen are, and they walk out in their cute little gowns and stuff.
0: I didn't go, so thank you.
2: Why didn't you go?
0: I didn't care then.
1: Did you do proms or anything?
0: Well, we're really going to have to break this down because I did not live a typical teenage life. I was a closeted gay kid who did not have girlfriends, and anybody who asked me, "How's your girlfriend? Are you dating anybody?" I avoided that.
1: Yeah.
0: Oh, I'm busy with schoolwork.
1: Yeah.
0: So yes, I went with my friend Aaron, and then when I went, she left me to go hang out with some other dude.
2: Oh, okay.
0: Which is fine. I don't blame her. Yeah. I didn't want to go anyway.
2: You've never been to a prom?
0: Yeah, that's the prom
1: that's
0: I
1: the
0: went
1: one
0: to.
1: You went
2: oh,
1: to.
2: That's what I'm saying, but like not really like
0: yeah, it's not
2: did
0: my
2: you
0: thing.
2: Stay?
0: Yeah, I had dinner, sure.
1: Oh. Yeah.
0: I stay with all my friends.
2: I had the chicken.
0: Yeah, who all their dates left them as well.
2: Well,
0: you know.
2: Darn it.
0: So, like, when you talk about all your fun high schools, I did not live that.
1: No,
0: I did not live that.
1: Mm-hmm.
0: My teenage discovering myself started at age 23.
1: There you go. So that's
0: 23.
1: When the party started.
2: Yeah. What would you tell your 20-year-old self, Tim?
0: I got a book.
3: We've got a broken down vehicle westbound 275 right around Kentucky 17. It's on the right shoulder. I don't see any delays. Just see the volume of traffic starting to pick up if you're heading in northbound 7175 through the cut in the hill. But no big delays right now. Traffic is brought to you by Metro. Blink 2026 is coming, and Metro is your way to go. 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I'm Denise Johnson. That's your traffic.
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18: Rain's moving into the tri-state and we'll be timing out some wet weather throughout the morning. Otherwise, temperatures will fall and cloudy skies will stick around. We'll head into the overnight falling to about 53 degrees, which is seasonal. Cooler temperatures do move into the forecast tomorrow. We'll see a mixture of sun and clouds for Saturday with highs up near 70. And we are going to head into Sunday with warmer temps. We'll see a little bit more sunshine and highs will reach the mid-70s. I'm Fox 19 Now First Alert meteorologist Catherine Bodak with Jeff and Jen on Cincinnati's Q102.

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1: Cincinnati's Q102. Jeff and Jen Morning Show. Hope you're having a great Friday. Thanks for starting it with us. We got rain. We got a rainy Friday. Rainy Friday. Things may finish by the time we get to football tonight. But the rain's coming in if it's not already started in your neck of the woods. Time for Fake or For Real. Got three headlines to tell us which one is the real one. You're going to go see Mary Poppins Jr. with the Children's Theater of Cincinnati.
2: All right, so here we go. Which one is the real one? Is it A? Guy arrested for beating his cousin with a tub of cheese balls. Is it B? A reward is being offered after a cheesecake assault. Or C? Woman stabs cheating husband with the stick from her foot-long corn dog. 513-749-2320. Caller 20 gets a guess. Good luck.
1: Guys, you know this song is called Dracula.
3: Yes. Oh, boy. Somebody alert Jonathan Bailey.
1: We may have to address when we're done.

0: Happy Friday, Tina. Welcome to Q102 and Faker for Real.
1: Hey, guys. How are you?
2: Hey, doing all right. Got your headlines here. If you can pick the real one, you are going to go see Mary Poppins Jr. at the Children's Theater, okay?
1: Alrighty.
2: All right. So is the real one A, guy arrested for beating his cousin with a tub of cheese balls? Is it B, a reward is being offered after a cheesecake assault? Or C, woman stabs cheating husband with the stick from her foot-long corn dog?
1: I'm going to go with B.
2: It is B.
3: Yay!
0: Right. Nice work, Tina.
2: Good job, well Tina. Done.
1: Thank you.
0: Yeah, so it happened at Pat's King of Steaks on Wednesday in Pennsylvania, and the workers think the assault could have been done by an influencer or wannabe because the guy was filming before and during the cheese steak hurl. They called the police. The guy got away. The suspect is described as a black male, approximately 6 feet tall and weighing 170 pounds. He was wearing blue Under Armour jacket, black shorts, Reds Beats headphones. Pat's King of Steaks is offering $5,000 reward for information leading to the arrest. The employee who was hit is fine, but he said, I was pretty mad. You know, I was not used to getting a steak thrown in my face. I mean, if you don't like the steak, I mean, you could be nicer about it. That employee did say that the guy did complain about the cheesesteak, calling it garbage before throwing it at him, but otherwise it seems like it was unprovoked. No arrest has been made. Investigation is ongoing. Police are apparently reviewing a bunch of footage that could have been posted by this potential content creator who did it. So
3: we did have, when I worked at Wendy's, we every now and then, like if somebody made their burger wrong or something, we used to put the food on trays. We would have people come up and they would just throw the tray on the counter. This has onion on it. And we're like, okay. Let me remake that for you.
0: And I'm sure you've probably seen them. There are those trends where people like will go through the drive-thru and throw a pop back in the window. I could understand maybe how that could be a potential lead.
2: An issue.
0: Yeah. Mm-hmm. It's 7:12 right now, Q102. We're going to get to some news that didn't make the news coming up here in just a minute for our Friday show. Are you afraid of being yourself in public? A 7-Up recall over too much sugar and stop leaving reviews on Yelp. What?
2: It's dangerous.
0: Is it? Okay. It is. All those stories and more coming up next. Cincinnati's Q102. Also, I feel like we should play some breakfast bangers.
3: You do?
2: Yeah.
0: Like something fun. It's Friday.
3: What do you think we should play as our first one?
0: I don't know. Just think on it. Get to that. I'm just saying, if you hear something weird in the next 30 minutes,
2: it's because Tim is in a mood.
0: It's because it's Friday and I don't want to play Benson Boone again. traffic time right now with Denise. Good morning.
4: Well, now you have a broken down vehicle southbound 7175 right around Kyle's Lane. So on the right shoulder, and you've got a broken down westbound 275 at just around Kentucky 17. But again, no delays right now. Just seeing a heavier volume if you're heading in through the cut in the hill. Traffic is brought to you by Metro. 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I'm Denise Johnson. That's your traffic.
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0: Hey, thanks so much for starting your Friday, kicking off your weekend with the Jeff and Jen Morning Show on Cincinnati's Q102. It is time for some news that didn't make the news. We got a 7-Up recall with too much sugar. We got a warning to stop leaving reviews on Yelp. But first, are you afraid of being yourself in public? The new poll out, 47% of people say they possibility of becoming online content has reduced their ability to relax and be themselves in public.
1: I could see that. I mean, I wonder how I would have behaved differently had there been cameras everywhere when I was in my wild phase of life.
0: Yeah, no, I get that, man.
1: You know?
0: I mean, how many times have you said that? Oh, man, thank God everyone didn't have a camera in their pocket.
1: Right?
0: When we were, you know, in our 20s.
1: It would have been bad.
2: Or just think about when you were going out to the clubs and when you were, you know, in New Orleans or maybe down in Miami or on vacation. Mm-hmm. That's the one thing, though. Like, I will tell you, we have like a neighborhood friend group that hangs out. And every now and then we'll like, you know, have some drinks and have a party and we'll all start dancing. And they all pull out their phones.
1: Yeah.
2: Just for evidence.
1: Yeah.
2: Because it's going to come back around at a later time. Which is when I just stop. I'm like, I am not going to be there. There doesn't need to be any evidence of me shaking my booty.
0: 30% of people, so 1 out of 3 people say they avoid showing emotions or having an opinion. 30% avoid dancing. 29% avoid acting silly or telling jokes. And Gen Zers are most likely to be worried about this because they are possibly the most aware of how things can gain traction on like TikTok or Reels or whatever.
1: That's such a bummer. I hate that.
0: It is.
1: That people can't just relax and have a good time, and that they're so, and I totally get this, and we're all so just concerned about what other people are affected by, what other people think and say about us. Mm-hmm. Like if you do end up going viral for looking ridiculous, how that can be just so devastating to your psyche, right?
0: Mm-hmm.
1: Instead of just saying, so what?
0: The social media stuff doesn't bother me. Like if someone filmed me or whatever, I wouldn't want it. But it wouldn't bother me. I would be more worried about me being my true self getting caught.

0: mean, people, is there a way to do that?
1: Well, I think there is, but then I think it's hard for people to, they still have to bring their point to the party. You know, there are
0: not
1: people,
0: everybody is as kind and gentle as we are when it comes to delivering opinions.
1: But I would say that yes. Honestly.
0: I would say, of course, because communication is a skill.
1: Because I would say there are many times that we will say something and then someone, there's always some sort of rebuttal, you know, and we can listen and say, thank you.
0: Sure. That's the trick.
1: And not everybody can.
0: No, because defense is the first act of war. Like, Tim can spout off whatever he wants to spout off, as angry as he wants to spout off. We don't have a fight until I react negatively.
1: Correct.
0: Mm-hmm. So that's the trickiest part.
1: And sometimes, like Tim probably feels so passionate about whatever that is sometimes that he's, you know, going on a soapbox about, that it doesn't matter what you say. It's not going to change the way that Tim feels in that moment.
0: Yeah. Mm-hmm. It is hard, though, to be in a room and have a strong opinion about something and not feel like you can share it.
2: And I don't mean just on the show. I mean, like, maybe, like, you're at dinner.
1: Oh, in life,
2: Like, with your family, and maybe someone is on the other side of the political spectrum. Or maybe
0: politics.
2: Maybe you're just apolitical. Is that a thing?
0: Yeah.
2: Where you don't want to talk about. Yeah, I don't know. But then you got someone saying this and someone saying that, and you're like, I'm not saying nothing.
1: Yes.
2: I'm not saying anything here.
0: It is kind of funny because I have found myself engaging a little bit more in those kinds of situations where rather than, you know, spouting off, well, I think this, I'll be like, you know, some people think, or it's a popular opinion on the other side that this is actually what's happening. And that softer delivery, kind of, if it's not necessarily me going, I think this, as opposed to, you know, the other side's argument for this is this, just to get that side out there.
2: Yep.
0: Because maybe they've never even heard it before. Because that's the thing with politics, is people only ever, you know, listen to the preacher for their choir.
2: And social media has really amplified that, because it only shows you
0: If you're on the
2: left, it doesn't show you the other side.
0: No,
2: so you're not even aware that it exists.
0: No, you don't. Yeah. You have no idea what the other story is. You're just getting the slant of your side because that's all you're watching and listening to. So it's really interesting, I think.
2: Mm-hmm.
0: But it is crazy times.
2: The fear of going viral is influencing social participation across all generations. 20% of people overall admit that they have avoided a social gathering. 20%. That is 1 out of 5.
0: Yeah.
2: With friends, family, bars, nightlife, because they did not want to or want to avoid some sort of unwanted viral thing.
0: Wow.
2: Isn't that crazy?
0: I hate that, because I'm telling you, some of my best memories and the funnest times I had is when we were completely and totally off the rails. And I would be so bummed. It's like, it would be really cool to have video. I would love some video of us on stage at the dueling piano shows in Florida.
2: Yes, you know? I know some of those songs. Those are
0: let me tell you.
2: Most offensive.
0: They would let us, they would pull us up there, my group of friends and I, down at Disney at Riverwalk. And they would pull us up on the stage. And I mean, we put on a show. I would love to have that video of that. And I can't imagine us.
1: Or
0: what
1: pictures.
0: What a bummer. Right. What a bummer it would be to have not had that memory today, because all of us were too chicken to do it.
2: Mm-hmm.
0: Out of fear.
2: But if you had video at that time of maybe some of these behaviors, how would that?
0: It would not have been flattering.
2: How would that have been received by your bosses or your advertisers? Or
0: I was lucky that I was in radio, and most often, if my boss would have been there,
2: participating.
0: But I can totally see
2: those things would not fly now.
0: No.
2: We would be escorted out the door if some of that stuff surfaced.
0: Correct.
2: And that would be the end of the line.
1: It's such
0: a bummer.
1: It happens to people all the time in the media.
0: It's such a bummer that people won't know that that reckless abandon.
2: We have another story about 7-Up. Side note, did you know that 7-Up changed its recipe?
1: No.
2: It used to be lemon lime, and now it's lime lemon.
1: Is it lime forward now?
2: Yes, it's lime forward. I haven't tried it, but I like 7-Up the way it was, so I don't know.
1: The only time we ever used to drink 7-Up was when we had a tender
0: tummy. When we were sick,
2: That was Verner's in our house.
0: Yeah.
1: We had 7-Up and saltines.

0: Yep.
1: There's a new 7-Up Zero Sugar tropical soda that's out there right now, and they're recalling about 80,000 cans of it because it's labeled zero sugar, and it's actually the regular version. It's full of sugar. There was some sort of mix-up, and they contained full sugar, which is a whopping 38 grams per can. The affected products are 12-ounce cans in 12-pack cases.
0: There's so much sugar.
1: The majority of these were distributed in Utah, so we don't have to worry about it. But naturally, this is an unexpected sugar high. Some people have medical conditions. If you're diabetic or whatever, and you drink these zero sugar pops for that reason. So no injuries or illnesses have been reported, and it's unclear how they discovered the air.
0: Now, you know how much of a sugar lover I am.
2: Yes. Mm-hmm.
0: Huge. Love my sugar. The day that I have to forever give it up will be a terribly sad day in my life. But when I go to my chiropractor's and he has a bottle of Mountain Dew that is empty and all that's sitting on the bottom of it is the amount of sugar that's in one.
1: Mm-hmm. How far up bottle of that 20 ounce does it go?
0: Exactly. I feel like a third of the bottle is sugar.
2: That's why it's sometimes
0: like,
2: treat,
0: oh my
2: though.
0: God.
3: I mean, every now and then you're like, yeah, you know what? I haven't had a good old Mountain Dew.
0: Yeah.
3: And then you have it
0: and
3: you're
0: it's like syrup.
3: Yeah.
0: It's so thick.
1: There's enough sugar like in there for two pans of brownies.
3: Well, like yesterday I was like, ooh, I'm going to get a Diet Coke, a fountain Diet Coke from McDonald's, which is one of the most incredible delights on the planet.
0: Truly.
3: And it arrived here and I was like, I'm not going to be able to drink this. It was so sweet.
0: And that's so funny because it was the diet.
3: I know. And it was still so sweet, but I think it's all that aspartame-y whatever.
0: Whatever they put it in.
3: I've got really a friend, good stuff.
0: Yeah, I've got a friend that's been complaining about, you know, gaining some weight and she wants to lose some weight. And then she drinks a 6-pack of Coke a day. And
1: there
0: I'm like,
1: go.
0: Hun,
1: you know, stop that. You'll lose 10 pounds in
0: really,
1: a week.
0: If you really want to give it a go, then maybe, you know, cut that out.
1: Okay, so you might want to think twice next time you leave a review for something online. Researchers figured out after looking through public reviews on Yelp that they can figure out social connections between other users, and that's without looking at any friend lists. So why does this matter? Because online scammers could use those social connections to make their phishing scams more believable.
0: Mm. Huh.
1: So you put information out there, they use it way further than you'd ever imagine and try to get back at you. So the good news is that the researchers also tested ways to protect people. And if they wanted, programmers could add statistical noise to these online reviews, and this would help hide any personal ties. So maybe that they'll start doing that as a security measure. But in the meantime, if you want to stay more safe from online scammers, you might want to just keep that review to yourself.
0: There you go.
1: You guys do you guys leave reviews for places, whether it's Google or TripAdvisor?
0: I don't even click
1: or
0: stars
1: Yelp
0: for things. It's
3: I
0: very
3: do the
0: rare.
3: VRBO or whatever. I do that. But the challenge with that, and I've done a couple of homes, you know, when you stay at like a vacation rental. Yeah. And I've done that a couple of times. And I have found that not all of the reviews that you submit end up making it to the page. Because maybe you gave them a 3 out of 5 and said, this was great and this was great, but the towels and the bed and then this are not so great. They sometimes it's just not posted.
1: Interesting.
3: Yeah. I mean, we stayed in Anna Maria Island one time and we did like their AMI rentals or whatever it was, which is kind of like the localized version of their VRBO. And I was very honest about this. There was like an elevator issue and the air conditioning didn't work. And I wrote this like 3-paragraph review of like, location is great. This is amazing. You can get a golf cart, all the things. And I submitted it in. And then I went back and checked if it was posted. They never posted it.
1: Interesting.
3: Yeah.
0: You're being edited.
3: Because you have to submit the review.
0: And then they decide.
3: Yes. And that's
0: which is jacked up.
3: It is absolutely jacked up because had I known, I mean, who knows if this, you know, the guy, the property manager, when he came to fix the air conditioning was like, yep, this thing typically goes out every third day that somebody stays here because, you know, it's July in Florida or whatever. But people may have been posting about that, but it's being, you know, selected.
0: Right.
3: Selected things are going up there.
1: Was that a Google or Yelp reviewer.
3: That was on the independent website of whatever the rental company was for these homes.
1: I occasionally will leave a review, especially if it's a small business, because that stuff does matter.
3: Yes.
1: Especially if it's a Google or a Yelp review or Airbnb review for specifically us, all of that stuff. That does make a significant difference
3: 100%.
1: To a small business owner. Now, to a giant corporation or company, I don't know, maybe. I will tell you that that place we went on, that place in the Caribbean Sea that I don't want to say.
0: Wait, you have a lot to say about.
1: But I looked at reviews before we went, and it had a 4.7.
0: Because they are editing out.
1: Nope, nothing's edited out.
0: No.
1: There are just 6,000 reviews, and 800 of them are exactly like the review I left. And the others are all fake. Or people who live in the neighborhood who are friends with people who work there.
0: Yeah. I mean, I've gotten, now that you say that, I have gotten text messages from friends who are business owners where they have had some disgruntled customer who has gone on and done a couple negative reviews and have had their friends do it and will ask me, can you please go to my page and give me a positive review? To kind of boost that.
1: And it all has to do with
0: algorithms. Because I'm being targeted.
3: Yes.
0: Yeah.
3: And that could be detrimental to that small business because one person maybe was having a horrible day.
0: Yep.
3: But I also feel like, you know, working at the radio station, you know, kind of when people, when we, because we have ratings and that's kind of how we know like what we're doing. And that's kind of like a review process.
0: Mm-hmm.
3: And so I feel like because part of my livelihood depends on reviews or listening via whatever.
0: Mm-hmm.
3: That is why I often try to go and give positive reviews when I have good experiences.
0: Yep.
1: I feel the same way. You know, sometimes you run out of time, you can't or whatever. Right. But if you think about it, take that 2 seconds and do it right then.
3: Yeah.
1: Is there a Q102 Yelp review page or Google or something?
0: Probably somewhere.
2: They play the same crap over and over and over again.
0: We know what the complaints would be.
3: Yeah.
1: Anyway, so that's interesting, though. Just be careful if you're putting your stuff out there. Details. All right. 7:31, Cincinnati's Q102. Let's get a look at the roads with Denise Johnson. What's up?
4: Well, we've got an accident if you're heading eastbound on 74. It is just at 75. Traffic right now is starting to slow down just around North Bend. Northbound 75 this morning, you're hitting your brakes just around Paddock, continuing on up to Davis, so through the Lachlan split, but in the northbound direction. Northbound 71, 75, you're hitting your brakes on and off between 275 and the river, and things are picking up on 471 as you're approaching downtown in that right lane. Traffic is brought to you by Metro. 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I'm Denise Johnson. That's your traffic.
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1: All right, open up your Q102 app. We have this hour's code word for you on a Friday morning. Live the good life. 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We are not that far off.
2: Nope. Super close.
1: Maybe we play some Usher this morning.
2: There you go.
1: It is, what is the word?
2: It is drawers.
3: Drawers, like your drawers.
2: D-R-A-W-E-R-S, drawers.
3: Mm-hmm.
2: D-R-A-W-E-R-S.
3: Like, pull up your drawers.
2: Or close the drawers. I don't know. Don't know if I even say it right. How do you guys say it? Do you say drawers?
3: No, drawers.
2: Okay, great.
3: In the drawer.
1: The same way you said it. That would work for me.
3: Drawer. I'm surprised you don't say drawer.
1: Why? Why did I say that?
3: I don't. Because you say tour.
1: A third of the freaking country says tour.
3: Well, maybe a third of the country says drawer.
2: Drawers.
1: I haven't heard that one. All right. I was looking for an Usher song. It is National Produce Misting Day. You know, when you walk in Kroger and they got the little
2: psst. Oh, yeah. I love those things.
1: We're going to play Usher. We're going to come back. We're going to talk about Joe Burrow and Jen Jordan's vegetable connection.
3: Oh, my. Yeah.

0: Usher going to be in town October, 24th? At Paycor, and we have your tickets. We have to make our call, too, for our Hot List Usher tickets.
1: That's right. We have a couple of winners. We're going to be calling them today.
0: Oh, we're going to call them today? Sweet.
1: Yeah,
2: so much to do.
0: Another excuse to play some old Usher.
1: I know. I will tell you what. I will go into... So, Confessions Part 2 was one of my favorite albums of all time. And when Burn comes on the radio, or if you're walking through, like, Kroger, you know how they always have the music on or whatever, and then Burn will come on... It is a full-blown concert. I cannot wait for him to sing that in person.
0: Do you have your tickets? Mm,
1: yes.
0: You do?
1: I'm going with a friend. And I will tell you, the last time I saw Usher was when he was at, I think at the time it was U.S. Bank Arena, but Heritage Bank Arena, and Kanye West opened for him.
0: Wow.
1: Like, that's crazy. how many decades ago it was. Yeah, so I'm excited to get back and see a little Raymond. Let's go.
0: So I don't know if you've seen these videos that Kroger is posting, Jen, but she has not because
1: she would have brought this up.
0: They have an agreement. There's some sort of partnership with Kroger and the Bengals. Uh-huh. And so they've been having some of the guys in the kitchen doing some fun food content with all sorts of things that is available at Kroger. So this is Ted Karras and Joe Burrow. They're sitting down in the kitchen. They're talking produce.
1: Okay.
3: What's your Mount Rushmore of produce top four?
4: Top four produce, asparagus, baby spinach, probably like some type of squash, and blueberries.
3: Kale, carrots, broccoli, corn.
2: I knew it. Corn. You saw my mouth. I said it before he did.
1: Hold on. You have to hear corn. This part where Ted Karras. Yeah, okay. Hold on.
4: Nice. Corn. That's a sleeper.
2: It is not. Corn is king.
0: I grew up on corn. He's a sleeper, yeah. So what's your four of the Mount Rushmore produce?
1: Oh, yeah. Right. You know who you're talking to?
0: I know. I want to see if she knows it.
1: Well, corn on the cob. Cream corn. And just...
0: Mexican street corn.
1: Yes. Ding, ding, ding, ding, ding. And every now and then, a green bean casserole.
2: Yeah. You could put some green beans in there, some iceberg lettuce. You know.
4: Nice. Corn. That's a sleeper.
2: That's funny.
0: What was on my list? Because we were talking about this
1: yesterday. We talked about this yesterday.
0: Apple, plum, Brussels sprouts. Oh, and beets.
1: For produce.
2: Oh, produce in general.
0: Yeah.
2: I was thinking vegetables.
1: And I think, I can't remember, what did I have? Avocado, blueberries. I said a salad kit because it's in the produce area. And I love all the things that go to, and I can't remember my other one.
2: Bananas and blueberries would be on
0: the list. Oh, yeah, bananas. That's a good one.
1: Yeah, those are excellent.
0: I like anything in the produce department. I don't love tropical-y fruits. I'll eat them. But if you said, hey, go pick out your favorite fruits, mango would be the last thing I'd pick.
2: Oh, I love mango.
0: I'd be getting cherries and apples, all those.
1: I like mango with pineapple on it.
0: Yeah. Oh, pineapple's good.
1: You know what else I heard? And I read this yesterday, and it was one of those things that popped up in my feed that you're like, nah, this is real. So you know how people taste cilantro?
0: Some people taste soap, and some people taste soap. Yeah.
1: I read that... people that have taste dirt when they eat beets, it's the same kind of thing.
0: Interesting.
1: Because I do. When I taste beets, even if they're like shaved in a salad, it tastes to me the way dirt smells.
0: I buy them by the can or the jar and I will eat the whole can.
1: Yeah. And they're so good for you.
0: I just love them.
1: If you have like them the
0: candy
1: right
0: to
1: way.
0: Me. But that's weird though, because you've always said beets taste like
1: dirt. They do. They taste like, and I'm like, is this real?
0: I mean, it grows in the dirt. It's a root vegetable.
1: Yeah.
2: So why not?
1: But potatoes don't taste like dirt and they grow there too.
2: I love potatoes. All the things.
1: Yeah.
0: Turnips.
1: There you go. There's Chen's Mount Rushmore. Bananas, potatoes,
2: blueberries, and corn.
0: It's pretty good. I just thought that was funny. When we watched that, I was like, that's Jen. Jen would pick the corn.
1: Yeah, and it's so funny, too, because their personalities, the conversation itself is just something you wouldn't normally talk about with friends, but their personalities in the moment just
2: shine through, don't
1: yes,
2: they?
1: It really feels like they're bringing it.
0: You know, you say you wouldn't talk about that with friends. I mean, you guys know I'm a nerd.
1: Okay? Yeah.
0: I'm going to be really...
2: Are you going to be vulnerable?
0: I'm going to be vulnerable right now. I'm going to share something. Do you guys in your phone, you know how you can click the yellow notes button?
1: Yes.
0: Do you guys like take notes for things?
1: On occasion.
0: Like maybe you have a password you need to save, or you're making a grocery list, or, oh, that's a cool idea. I'm going to write it down for a gift for Chris for next year, whatever.
1: Yes. Mm-hmm.
0: I take notes on this thing all the time, and I rarely ever go back and look at them.
1: Uh-huh.
0: And that's what is bringing me to this point. I don't know what state I was in when I typed, when I typed this note.
2: Are you talking about level of sobriety or
0: just in general?
2: Mental health overall?
0: Yeah, okay. And just anything.
2: Okay.
0: Are you implying that maybe gummy influenced? Sure, might
2: possibly
0: have been.
2: Okay.
0: Don't know. But I have an entire list called favorite fruits. And it's just a typed out list of my favorite fruits.
2: And what are they?
0: Cherries, pears, plums, apples, nectarines. Like, why did I do that?
2: I don't know.
0: Why?
2: Somebody, there's four of them?
0: Like five.
2: Oh, five.
0: Yeah.
2: Wow. I like
0: But why did
2: pears.
0: I do that? You know, does anyone else? Why do I have a list of that?
2: I don't know. Like, you want me to look at my notes?
1: So I do the same. I do the same thing when I hear somebody say something funny that I want to remember, like, oh, I should start saying that.
0: Oh, like, and it's a good comeback or a funny line or something.
1: Yes. Also here, and there's a multiple things. Like, I'll listen to a podcast and somebody will say something. I'm like, oh, that was really funny. I want to save that. So here's one of the ones that I saved. There's a lot of daylight between you and a smart decision.
2: You wrote that?
1: No, I heard somebody else say it, but I'm going to start saying it.
0: Say it again.
1: It's in my list of things that I should start saying. There's a lot of daylight between you and a smart decision.
2: There you go.
0: That's good. I also have favorite cars. I wrote that down at some point.
1: Here's another. Why? Here's another one of my favorite things that I have in my notes of other things that other people had said.
0: What do you got in there?
1: If you had to describe the other person as a dog, what would you say about them?
2: Oh my. Okay.
1: Followed by the fact that you laugh at yourself all the time is the best form of self-love.
0: Oh, well, you do think you're the funniest person.
2: That.
0: You do laugh.
1: And that's why I saved it in the notes, friends.
0: And you are very funny.
2: Very nice.
1: Gonna give myself a hug.
0: Anything in your notes? Are you pulling up anything good in your
2: notes? I've got a ton of stuff here that Jacob spelled, and I'm like digging, trying to find anything of brilliance of mine. I don't think I really have anything.
1: And then here's another one. There is a big difference between can't and shouldn't.
0: That's a good one. I have a whole list of t-shirt ideas.
2: Oh, I like that too.
1: Oh my word. Yeah.
0: That gherkin be working.
2: That gherkin be working.
0: That's in the pickle collection.
2: There you go. I like it.
0: French fries in bed. Why did I write that? Absolutely ridiculous.
1: Maybe you were thinking of
2: some sort of fantasy.
0: I'm in my stuffed crust era. I wrote that at some point.
1: Is that going to be on your
0: t-shirt? It's going to be a new segment. Let's go through Tim's
1: Is that going to be
0: notes.
1: On your t-shirt?
0: Yeah, that was in the t-shirt idea notes.
1: Okay, great.
0: Yeah, so we'll see. I don't know.
1: Well, these have been fun.
0: Corn. Sleeper. 749. Second date updates next. Cincinnati's Q102. You got the Jeff and Jen Morning Show.

0: Cincinnati's Q102. We were talking about Joe Burrow and Ted Karras' Mount Rushmore of produce. And Courtney sent us a message. It's an audio message. And thanks for sending it. We love hearing these things.
1: The kids want to tell you guys what their favorite fruit is, too.
0: Okay.
1: Banana?
2: Yeah.
1: You want to sing your chicken banana song?
2: Chicken banana.
0: You know this one's rich.
2: Banana. Chicken banana. Chicken banana. Banana.
1: Banana. I hope you can hear it.
0: We can. Thank you, Courtney. Appreciate you. Have an amazing Friday.
3: Good stuff.
0: Yeah. Is that a familiar song that you...
4: For sure.
0: What's that from?
4: I don't know. It's like, it's one of those things that just goes around like, it's raining tacos from out of the sky.
0: We're going to have to come back.
4: Tacos.
0: Come back to that one.
4: Yeah. Cute.
5: Sometimes the first date seals your fate. It's the second date update with Jeff and Jen on Q102.
6: When are we going on our second date? You said you'd call me. How long should I wait?
7: Nick is looking for a second date update today, and we're going to try to help him out. Hey, Nick, how are you?
8: Hey, guys. How's it going? Thanks for taking my call.
7: Well, happy to help if we can. Do our best.
8: Yes.
7: So what is the story with Jamie? How'd you two meet?
8: Yeah, so I met Jamie online, and we went out for drinks. We hung out at this bar for an hour, had a couple beers, and I thought we had a really nice conversation. You know, I was like asking her questions about her family and friends and her job. And you know, I liked all of her answers. And I don't know, she just seemed smart and funny. She's super pretty. I told her that, along with some other compliments about, I don't know, I just really liked her hair and her eyes. I thought she was interesting and charming. And for like the first time sitting down and talking to like a potential romantic partner, I thought I performed pretty well. And, you know, felt like myself and,
7: really?
8: You know, what have you.
3: Love that. I love the perform. Love it when you perform well.
4: He sounds like confident.
7: If you're being honest with yourself.
8: I mean, you know, come on. It's a part of the deal. And I don't know. And I just totally thought like I'd see her again. We talked about playing pickleball. She even gave me like a big hug when we were leaving the bar. But now she's not returning my calls. So, yeah, I have, like, no clue what's going on.
7: Well, the hug's a positive sign.
8: Yeah, for sure.
3: There is something about that performance. As if, you know.
7: As if it was a performance?
4: As if you're acting. Yeah.
3: As if it's not real, that you're putting on a show as opposed to just, you know.
4: Going in.
3: I don't know. I don't know what other word you would use to describe that feeling of, you know, you felt like you...
7: I really feel like I put my best foot forward.
3: I really represented myself well.
7: Yes.
3: I felt very much at ease and myself and really showed her who I really was.
7: Yeah, I think that's what you were trying to convey, right, Nick?
3: Yeah.
8: Yeah, exactly. I felt really comfortable and yeah, I like put my best foot forward. I really was like, it was like a good first impression. At least I felt like...
7: All right. Well, we're going to take a break. When we come back, we're going to find out what her deal is.
8: Sounds good.
7: We'll call Jamie as Second Date Update continues next with Jeff and Janet, Cincinnati's Q102.
9: We're still dealing with that accident eastbound on 74, just at 275. It's on the left shoulder. Traffic is slow from North Bend. You also have those typical delays. South 75 is slow through the Lachlan Split. North 75 is now slow from Mitchell up to Paddock. And northbound 71, 75, you're hitting your brakes on and off between 275 and the river. Traffic is brought to you by Metro. 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I'm Denise Johnson. That's your traffic.
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10: It's that time of the week again for high school football action. The first one of October. Turpin versus Anderson. Mason's taking on Princeton. Lakota East will face Fairfield. Lakota West, Middletown. Coleraine versus Sycamore. LaSalle faces Withrow. Oak Hills versus Hamilton. And a big one tonight, Elder versus Moeller. Highland and Cupcat. Just a few of the matchups tonight. For the latest, make sure you're following along over my X page at LNDS Patterson. 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
27: The forecast from Fox 19 Now First Alert Weather on Q102.
28: Rain's moving into the tri-state, and we'll be timing out some wet weather throughout the morning. Otherwise, temperatures will fall and cloudy skies will stick around. We'll head into the overnight, falling to about 53 degrees, which is seasonal. Cooler temperatures do move into the forecast tomorrow. We'll see a mixture of sun and clouds for Saturday with highs up near 70. And we are going to head into Sunday with warmer temps. We'll see a little bit more sunshine and highs will reach the mid-70s. I'm Fox 19 Now First Alert meteorologist Catherine Bodag with Jeff and Jen on Cincinnati's Q102.

0: 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It's the second date update with Jeff and Jen on Q102.
1: When are we going on our second date? You said you'd call me. How long should I wait?
2: Yeah, typical story. I mean, you know, Nick meets Jamie, they go on a date, and he's taken with that smart, pretty combination.
3: Yes.
2: You know?
3: Who doesn't love smart and pretty, right?
2: Well, I did have that. Sorry.
3: Jesus,
4: I'm sorry.
3: Can we get some water in here? What is happening?
2: I have water.
4: I know it, right?
5: Listen, he's going to hang up because we're grossing him out. Everybody,
4: sorry.
5: Take a minute, take a drink.
4: So sorry.
5: Clear your throat, so and let's sorry. Go back to the recap.
2: It's live
5: okay?
2: radio, man. Like, I can't go
5: Dang.
2: Back. Sorry.
5: Sorry about that, buddy.
2: You weren't doing any of that the night of your date, were you?
5: Oh, my gosh.
6: No, not at all. Definitely not.
4: Oh, that's good. Yeah.
2: So let's call her up and see what her deal is, because when somebody makes an impression on you like that, you know, you got to see it through.
7: Hello?
2: Hi, Jamie.
7: Can I help you?
2: Well, maybe. I'm Jeff. This is my partner, Jen.
5: Hi.
2: We've got Tim and Fritch in the studio.
8: Morning.
9: Hello.
2: And we're from Cincinnati's Q102, the morning radio show. And we wanted to talk about your friend, Nick.
7: Oh, God. Are you guys doing a second date update?
2: We're doing a second date update.
4: It's your lucky day.
7: Oh, no. Yeah. God. I mean, I can tell you right now, this is not going to work out.
2: You're just shutting it down.
7: Yeah, like, I don't know. I mean, like, it wasn't terrible, but, like, we went for drinks, and it was just drinks. We didn't, like, have dinner or anything like that, and we got, like, beers. I didn't get any fancy cocktails.
2: Is he just not your type? Like, was he not smart and pretty like you?
7: Oh.
2: He said you were smart and pretty, among other things.
7: Oh, that was very nice. I mean, that's why it was like a curveball afterwards. Like, he was totally nice. And I did feel like it was a good date, which is why I was kind of ticked off later.
2: Ticked off later?
7: Yeah, when I got a bill for our date.
2: You got a bill?
7: Yeah, I got a bill for our date. I've got a beer. He got a beer. Like, the whole cab was under $20. He paid for it. And I was like, oh, that's nice. That's so nice. And then I get home and I get a Venmo request for $12. It just says two beers and a tip.
2: You got a Venmo request?
7: I got a bill from him. Like, he put up this front like he paid.
5: Oh, my God.
7: Like, I've never had that happen before. I mean, I would get, like, I don't know. He could have said that up front, or I would understand it if it was, like, dinner. And even then, like, say it at the date. Like, don't, like, hit me up with an unknown bill, you know, hours later.
8: We want upfront pricing, like my friends at 1 Hour Heating and Cooling.
5: Yeah, but what about, like, if he would have went into it and said, hey, we're going to each order what we want and split it. Like, you got to say something about that. Yeah. To send the bill is weird.
4: Yeah,
7: that's what I'm saying. Exactly.
8: I know it's not the exact same thing, but I have a friend who, if you split the bill and say, hey, just Venmo me later, he won't unless you send the request.
4: Well, does he know exactly how much money he's supposed to send to you?
8: That's not an answer, Jen. That doesn't matter.
4: No, I'm just curious. Does he? He should.
8: He should. He chose what he wanted to eat.
4: Did he look at the bill? I mean, you know.
8: Yes, we usually take a picture and send it.
4: You believe he walked away knowing that he owed you $27?
8: Yeah.
4: Okay.
8: Yeah.
7: I mean, like, we all know, like, talking about money is uncomfortable, but, like, that in itself is conflict avoidance.
5: Yeah.
2: Right. Yeah. Wow.
5: Wow.
2: Okay, well, we have him on the other line. Let's just ask him about it. Nick, you still there?
6: Hey, I just got to say, I'm a little surprised by this, because we're not a couple. We're not sleeping together. We're not married. I just feel like if we were any of those things, of course, like, obviously,
7: good to
6: I'd
7: know.
6: Pay. But
7: good to know if we were sleeping, like, together, you'd be willing to pay the $12. Good to know. I'll like, clock that in my mind of, like, oh, good. If I just, you know, if we're just in a relationship where we're sleeping together, I know I can trust that you'll buy my $12 beer.
8: Yeah, first base, you get nachos. Second base, you get a dessert. And
2: wait, you're saying I'll get a I had sex with you discount?
6: I'm just saying that, like, dating is expensive. We're all dating and meeting people. I feel like it's unfair for me to just
7: Then you shouldn't just say, like, I'll get the tab. Like, you should have just said, hey, let's go have these. But you didn't. You made it seem like you were getting the bill, and then you billed me. That's messed up, man. You could have just said, hey, you know, dating is expensive. Do you mind if we split tabs? I would have been like, okay, cool. That totally makes sense. But instead you like creeped later and like, oh, and by the way, here's a $12 bill. That's not cool.
4: Yeah.
2: Yeah.
5: Yeah. We're all in agreement. Okay. Wow.
2: Yeah, we're all nodding our head.
6: All right. Well, I guess I don't really know what to say. I didn't think it was that big of a thing.
2: That's what traditional dating is all about, is you pay, right?
4: Yeah, traditionally.
2: The person who asks the other person out.
4: Traditionally. But is this something you do with all the women you go out on dates with? Is this your regular routine?
2: How does this fly?
6: Most people are fine with it. Most people really understand. I don't know. I guess I just didn't think it was a big thing.
7: Most people you got to me. That means that none of them are still around. So maybe you should take a hint.
8: Common denominator.
4: Yeah.
5: I'm wondering if you don't, like, if you maybe moving forward, mention it up front. Because some people would be cool with that if they're really into meeting you. You just say up front, like, hey, let's go have these.
4: Right.
7: I would not have been offended if he just been like, hey, like, let's do separate tabs. I would not have had an issue with that at all. Like, I would have barely clocked it.
5: Would you still have gone out with him?
7: Yeah, absolutely.
2: See, she's smart, pretty, and cool.
5: Yeah. I mean, I feel like if somebody up front when I was dating would have said like, hey, we're going to meet at whatever, El Trompo. And since it's the first date, how about we go have these? Great. See you at 7.
7: Like, I got a beer because he said he was going to take care of the tab. So I was trying to be considerate by not getting like a fancy pants drink, which I would have gotten had I known I was paying.
4: Yeah. Mm-hmm.
7: But I was trying to be thoughtful. So when I try to be thoughtful about somebody's money and somebody's wallet or whatever, and then I get a bill later, that just, like, we're not on the same page for, like, thoughtfulness.
2: Wow. Yeah. All right. Well, you know, maybe just give me a heads up next time and just say, hey, is it cool if we split the tab?
4: Yeah.
6: All right. Well, I guess I'll try that.
4: Give it a go.
5: Good luck, dude.
4: We wish you all the best in your future endeavors.
6: Thanks for your help.
4: Sorry, bud.
2: Yeah, good luck to you. And Jamie, thanks for taking the call. It was nice talking to you.
4: Yes.
7: Yeah, no problem. Lovely. Anywhere I can educate.
2: Yeah, no, we appreciate it.
7: Awesome.
4: All right. If you need a little help with the second date update, you know, you just send us an email. Jeff and Jen at WKRQ.com.
8: Coming up here in a little bit, we have the 1K letter of the day. Also, Graders revealed their next little flavor.
4: Ooh.
8: I got to tell you about that.
4: Did I miss Elena's blueberry pie?
8: Yeah.
4: When does that usually happen?
8: It was during the summer.
5: Yeah, it is during the summer. I totally missed it.
8: It's a good one.
4: It's my fave.
8: It's a good one. I was also looking at all of the different things that are happening this weekend because there's a lot of stuff going on. The Q to Do is a busy one, but there's a bunch of concerts tonight. Aaron Tippin is at Lori's Roadhouse. 90s country.
4: Oh, that's fun.
8: Aaron Tippin. John Waite is at the Taft Theater. 80s, 70s, 80s.
4: Yeah.
8: Jesse McCartney.
4: He is the cutest.
8: Is at Turfway tonight.
4: He's not so cute. He's not. God, he's got to be 40 now, doesn't he?
8: I don't know if he's that old, but he's definitely matured.
4: Yeah.
8: So let's do some Jesse McCartney this morning.
4: Yeah. Right? I love it.
8: Okay. 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

0: Jesse McCartney going to be at Turfway tonight. Cincinnati's Q102. It is 8:15. And weather-wise, we got rain today. It's going to be a rainy Friday. Temperatures are going to fall throughout the day. And we're going to be into the 50s by tonight, by this evening. And if you have football plans or whatever Friday night activities you're getting into, they say the rain probably, most likely, will end around 5 or 6. So your evening plans should be kind of, I mean, you'll still be slightly damp out, but the rain will be done. Fingers crossed. And then the rest of the weekend looks really nice. 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And $1 goes to Susan G. Komen. It is October for Breast Cancer Awareness Month. So we have some friends that are moving for work, and we are getting dinner tonight. And we were going to do like a nice dinner out kind of thing. And long story short, we're just going to get Chinese takeout and veg.
1: Watch Dateline.
0: I don't know if we'll watch that, but it's definitely going to be one of those types of evenings. Yeah. Okay. And I was talking to Chris last night, and I said, hey, we're going to do the takeout. That's what's been requested. So we'll do that. I said, you want me to make a dessert? You want me to make a cake, brownies, cookies?
1: Mm-hmm.
0: During the day, I'll get something ready. He's like, why don't you just go to Grater's and pick up some cartons?
1: Yeah.
2: Okay.
0: Pick up a bunch of different pints. And
1: that's,
0: I was like,
1: the best.
0: You could make
1: your own Sunday night, or you could even get stuff where, because like a lot of times you can make your own, like you can get other desserts there.
0: Crushed up crumble. Oreos.
1: Yes.
0: Fresh strawberries.
1: Yes.
0: Strawberry sauce.
1: Or
0: fudge.
1: You could get some there of their cookies or brownies and crunch
0: those.
1: Well,
0: they have the little, the
1: Sunday bar.
0: The Sunday packs. Yep. Yeah, you could do that. So anyway, I bring it up because the new ice cream flavor that is out at Grater's is cinnamon ice cream.
1: Ooh.
0: Which I know some people like all the fancy stuff and some people like the simple things. I'm a simple
2: guy.
0: It's just cinnamon ice cream.
2: Oh, I bet that's really good.
0: Real good.
2: And is there some sitting in the freezer right now?
0: I haven't looked yet.
2: Somebody tends to steal your ice. You know, it's an issue in this building because Tim is the official Grater's guy. All right. He's
0: me
2: the
0: and
2: one.
0: Big Dave. So they usually come in the afternoon and they bring a couple pints in, and Big Dave will usually sit one aside for me and put my name on it.
2: But that doesn't
0: stop
2: people.
0: Sometimes they get
2: even
0: taken.
2: With your name on it, people will go in there.
1: Yes.
2: And they'll either, you know, just dig right into it with the spoon, right?
1: You know, if you're gonna steal something from the fridge or freezer,
2: Go all in.
1: Absolutely.
0: It's definitely that over someone else's lean cuisine that's been in there for 9 months.
1: 100%.
0: You know what I'm saying?
1: This says Tim on it.
2: But it's not right when you don't get your ice cream.
1: Tim won't
2: every
1: mind
2: month.
1: If I just take a couple bites and
2: well,
1: put this
2: let me
1: puppy
2: tell
1: back
2: you
1: in
2: what.
1: There.
2: He does mind. He minds.
1: Listen, it happened
2: he
1: to me too.
2: Minds.
1: Listen, Tim Philpott brought me a pint of strawberry chocolate chip back in April, May, because he knows it's my favorite. And I put it in the freezer. And before I left that day, somebody took it.
2: Yeah.
0: She gone.
2: People are
1: the
2: awful.
1: Thing.
2: It was awful.
0: There's a lot of refrigerators in here. We may have to find a secret one.
2: I know.
0: Traffic time right now with Denise Johnson. Good morning.
3: We've got those wet roads out there. They did clear the accident we had northbound on 75 right around town. Traffic is still slow from just north of 74, but now we have an accident southbound 75 just south of the Western Hills Viaduct close to Ezra Charles, and the right lane is reported to be blocked. Traffic is backed up to 74. You've got some slow traffic as well, South 75 through the Lachlan Split, North 75.

0: o'clock code word for you. And thanks to Chris for reminding us.
1: It is.
0: Appreciate that. Melissa did too. Melissa, thank you.
1: It is glow. G-L-O-W. Glow. Very easy word.
0: Perfect for Blink, which is next week.
1: It sure is. The whole city's going to glow.
0: That's what I mean, yeah. So enter in glow right now. Good luck from Cincinnati's Q102.
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0: 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It's the 1K letter of the day on Q102.
3: All right, it's Friday. 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
3: All right, we have Mary on the phone. Mary, how are you?
4: Mary.
5: Good morning.
3: Give us the live update. Where are you calling from? What are you doing? Give us all the details.
5: Working, Springdale, rainy.
4: Well, that is straight into the point. Does the rain kind of, does it depress you? Does it make you tired? Does it give you a headache?
5: Yes, it's all obnoxious. I think we're all over it with as much as we've had this year.
4: Yeah. Like it green, though. I got to say that. I like the rain, you know.
3: As someone who's been suffering from ragweed, which is trying to kill me.
4: Yes.
3: I'm here for the rain because it's going to knock down some of that stuff in the air.
6: And the cooler temperatures, hopefully it'll stop some of the growth.
3: Yes.
4: How come we don't make fun of her for saying cooler?
6: Ooh. Well, you can if you want to. I don't really care. You know what I always say?
4: Well, we pick on him for tour. Why aren't we picking on him for
6: tour? I say tour also.
4: Cooler.
6: The only thing.
4: Cooler.
6: Listen, I always go, I'm not for everyone. It's fine.
3: When I lived in Arkansas, there was a lot of coolers, a lot of cement trucks. That kind of stuff,
6: Yeah, the thing that I love that Tim says is say this word, C-R-A-Y-O-N.
3: Crayon?
6: Crayon.
4: Crayon. Yeah. Crayon.
6: And we say, what do you say, Jen?
4: It's a crayon.
6: Crayon, exactly. Yeah,
3: and people who live in the greater Cincinnati area exclusively call it a crown.
6: A crown.
4: A crown. Crown.
6: We say crayon.
4: Really?
3: That's a Cincinnati thing.
4: I've never noticed that.
5: I've never heard that one around here. But yeah.
3: The whole Holtman family says crowns.
4: Really?
6: Funny stuff.
4: Interesting.
3: Yep. So I opened your envelope, Mary. You got the letter I. I apologize.
4: Oh, boy.
3: So there you go.
4: Mary's like, that's just par for the course today.
3: It's raining.
6: Sorry, Mary. You know what? It could be a good letter. You just got to channel the inner thoughts.
3: Very true.
4: It is true.
3: We've had a lot of vowel winners.
4: Yeah, it has happened.
3: All right, we'll put 30 seconds on the clock. I won't start the timer till Jen finishes reading the first question.
4: All right, so here we go with the letter I. Name something you do on your birthday.
5: Pass.
4: Something green.
5: Iceberg lettuce.
4: A bad habit.
5: Pass.
4: A verb.
5: Pass.
4: Something hot.
5: Oh my God. Pass.
4: Something you bake.
5: I'll pass.
4: A body part.
5: Oh my God.
6: Just say I.
3: We all did. Yeah.
4: A cereal.
3: Yeah, that's the end.
4: Yeah,
5: that was very hard.
3: That was hard.
4: That was really hard.
3: Well, the weekend is here. Mary, get through today. Have yourself a great weekend, and we'll do this again on Monday around 8:20 or so.
4: Yes, we will, my dear.
5: Thanks.
4: Hope things take a you turn too. For the better for you.
5: All right, take care.
4: All right, you too.
3: Bye-bye.
5: Right, bye-bye.
3: All right, Jonathan Bailey as Dracula is getting women.
4: Revisit.
3: Yes, it's getting women pregnant.
4: We're revisiting this.
3: And we are going to do that
4: you'll see why.
3: After she's waving her white flag over there. After we play Dracula. Next, Jeff and Jen on Q102.

0: 8:33, Jeff and Jen Morning Show, Cincinnati's Q102. Happy Friday. We appreciate you hanging with us a little bit. Jeff's in Japan. He'll be back in a week, another week. He's still another week over there. And they've been having earthquakes. He told us the first day there was one, and now we just saw in the news there was another big one.
1: That was like a 5.4. Yeah. It was bigger than the first one. But I don't know if Jeff is
0: in that area.
1: Yes. Yeah. I don't know exactly. I think he kind of left that, went to a different part. Yeah.
0: Sure. Weather-wise for today, cloudy and then rainy, and then the rainy stuff will end, and temperature's going to drop all day. It's going to feel like fall by football time tonight, so back into the 50s this evening. Right now, we are at 69. Temperature's already coming down.
2: So, we played this earlier this morning, and we will do our best to get through this without, you know, laughing so hard that we're unable to speak. So, there's a new audiobook recording of Dracula, and it came out yesterday. And it's on Audible. It's starring Jonathan Bailey as Dracula and Ella Purnell from Fallout as Mina. Now, there is a behind-the-scenes clip of Jonathan and Ella in the recording booth. And it's going viral for really good reasons.
1: Lucky for you guys, I found it.
2: Yes. So, you know, if you want to see it, because I think you should see it to listening. Listening to it is great. It just, the visual adds to it.
0: Because they're really getting into their parts that they're playing.
2: Very getting into it, and it's getting women hot and bothered. Even Snooki chimed in and said, oh, wow, I need to turn my volume down. I look like a creep. And we got a similar message from a listener this morning that was
0: listening in her car in the parking lot, waiting to go into the doctor. And it's like, I had to turn this down because people might think something's going on in here.
2: There are women joking that it made them pregnant. So, I don't know.
0: All right.
2: Jonathan Bailey.
0: Are we ready for the clip? Jonathan Bailey seducing Ella Purnell in Dracula. This is just a scene that they're doing.
3: This blood that pours from me has your Lucy in it. Now, drink.
4: It is you. The vicar in my dream.
0: Please say that at some point today.
2: Use that
0: in a sentence.
2: It is you, the vicar in my dreams.
0: Please, at some point. All right, we continue.
3: Drink. No. There is no leaving. You are not to wriggle away.
0: I'm also going to say that to Chris later.
3: Drink.
2: You're not wriggling away. She bit into an apple there.
3: And with this baptism of my blood in your mouth, throat and...
0: Remember, they're vampires.
2: Right.
1: Whoa.
3: Veins, you shall be my servant.
1: Wow. And then it just, a blub.
2: That's all we get.
1: It'll blub for now.
2: You're going to have to get on Audible to hear the whole thing.
1: Okay, hold on a second. Is the apple biting supposed to be her biting him?
2: Yes.
0: I think it's supposed to be
1: biting somebody. Oh, okay.
2: Yes.
0: All right, we're already getting responses. Pouring in. You all are killing me today. Thank you, Carrie.
1: Oh, my God. This is something.
2: It's something. I mean, they're getting into it. You need to see the video because they both kind of have their hand on their chest.
1: Yes.
2: And their eyes are closed. And it's very...
3: I see Lucy in it.
0: He's like rubbing like his peck.
3: No.
0: She's grabbing her neck, almost kind of...
4: It is you.
0: Using some self-choking to maybe really get into this.
3: Drink. No. There is no leaving. You are not to wriggle away. Drink from me. And with this baptism of my blood in your mouth, throat and veins, you shall be my servant.
0: Anyone pregnant?
2: No.
1: My God, I can't tell.
2: I can't tell if Fritch's laughter is because she's thinking it's really hot and it's making her uncomfortable.
1: No.
2: If you think it's just ridiculous.
1: I think it's ridiculous. I am laughing so hard because I'm having trouble thinking it's a serious thing. Because the whole her response of the...
0: Well, she's getting ready to get her neck eaten.
2: You've never been seduced by a vampire before.
1: Correct.
2: So this is my first exposure
1: to the vampire universe.
2: Vampire porn.
1: Or whatever. Is it supposed to be porn?
2: I don't know. Aww. I don't think. But I mean,
0: it certainly helps the story that's been around for hundreds of years.
2: I mean, the Dracula thing, it's supposed to be, I mean, it's very sexual because he's, you know.
1: Yeah.
2: How they're the whole drink and blood thing is supposed
1: to be. I just
2: think
1: Jonathan Bailey on his own is so hot. And yes. This to me makes me feel like he's being silly. Even though he's acting and supposed to be serious.
2: But you look at him, he's serious.
1: I'm thinking this is a very funny thing.
0: I have never been more interested in the Dracula story in my life.
1: I've never even heard it before.
0: We read it in high school at some point. It's not necessarily the
1: what
0: easiest
1: happens
0: read.
1: After this. She becomes the vampire, and they get married.
2: Yeah, I don't remember either.
0: But it's a story. You know, it's a classic story of Dracula. It's been done so many times through the years.
1: Oh my god!
0: Maybe this is the modern take.
1: It is so funny.
0: So we have that linked if you want to enjoy the visuals. Q102 yes. Facebook page,
1: yes.
0: Or Jeff and Jen.
1: It's on the Q102 Facebook page. Right. Sorry, yeah. I couldn't remember.
2: Maybe it is. If it's a link, maybe not.
1: Yeah. I think it is.
0: It's from Entertainment Tonight, so it's clean. It's work friendly. Enjoy. Here's some new Taylor. We're going to dry off. It's Q102.

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1: Cincinnati's Q102. Quick look at Q102 Sports. The Browns won last night. They beat Pittsburgh. 3-1. I know there's some Browns fans out there. Congrats.
2: Dude, that thing went totally unhinged, too, because when the Steelers started losing, I think at one point was it 21-7 or something like that, they had people on the sidelines, players, that were like putting the headsets on and talking to the booth and getting fired up and feisty, and Aaron Rodgers was all mad. It was just unhinged.
1: Are you ready for Sunday? You think we're good to go against Trevor Lawrence?
2: I do. I feel confident about it. I feel like they kind of had a bungle moment last week, and I feel like everyone hopefully has collectively joined forces for the greater good.
1: Bengals at home on Sunday, hosting Jacksonville, kickoff at 1 o'clock.
2: We're hearing the tailgate might be a bit chilly. Like, it might be one of those
1: perfect
2: real fall mornings when you get to actually tailgate, maybe have a little fire.
1: Uh-huh. Do some crock pot.
2: Yeah.
1: Maybe some drinks that keep you warm.
2: Mm-hmm.
1: What's the little, the apple thing?
2: Fireball?
1: No. Like, people make it up. It's like apple cider and probably rum and probably Fireball and... Oh, I'm hot apple cider. I'm here for that. I usually find that. FC Cincinnati's on their international break. And then college football tomorrow. We got Mount St. Joe at Hanover. Miami's hosting Bowling Green. I know there's a lot of Falcons out there. Ohio State at Iowa. Kentucky at South Carolina. Thomas Morris hosting Walsh. And UC out at Arizona for a late night game tomorrow night at 11 o'clock. I think it's going to be like fall day. Maybe have a fire pit in the backyard. Put
2: Can
1: the
2: you imagine
1: on.
2: If you stay up for the UC game and then hit the Bengal tailgate at 7 a.m.?
1: Woo!
2: You're going to have a great weekend.
1: Fall is here. Let's get our last look at traffic right now in case something breaks. But Denise Johnson with the latest. What do we know?
3: Well, we did have some rain roll through the tri-state. And right now, just a few slow spots left out there. Northbound 7175, you're slow from right around Buttermilk into downtown. South 75, you're slow through the Lachlan Split. Then you're hitting your brakes again from south of 74 as you're heading towards the river. They cleared the accident that was just before the Brent Spence. And so things are starting to look better there. Northbound 75, still slow from Mitchell on up to right around town. And north and southbound 71, you're slow between Ronald Reagan and down past Red Bank. 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Blink 2026 is coming, and Metro is your way to go. 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And remember, don't blink and drive. I'm Denise Johnson. That's your traffic.
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1: 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Have a great weekend. 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

0: All right, guys, what year is it?
1: 2026.
0: Right. Out of the blue this week, LimeWire popped up on Instagram. LimeWire said, just a reminder, the music industry tried to sue us for $72 trillion back in the day. Like, LOL, does that number even exist? Still not paying, unquote. For those of you that don't know what LimeWire is, LimeWire was a friend-to-friend, we'll say social media, but wasn't necessarily that at the time, but you could share music and movies with your friends.
2: Like so, stolen content.
0: Yes, if you remember Napster, it was kind of like Napster, but more illegal.
2: And
0: so I could load music up and then I could share it with Fritch. And then she didn't go buy that CD because I already loaded it on this platform.
2: And the chance of it completely crashing your computer was at like a 99.
0: Correct. And the chance that it was the accurate thing was questionable as well. Like, it might say, if you've seen The Office before, the old Bruce Springsteen episode where he thought Huey Lewis was Bruce Springsteen.
2: Yes.
0: That happened a lot on LimeWire. You'd be like, oh, I love this Bruce Springsteen song. And then you would download it and it would be Harder Rock and Roll from Huey Lewis.
2: Yes. And then it would also be how a lot of people got viruses.
0: Oh,
2: like send people viruses. You would say like, hey, check out this really great song by Olivia Rodrigo or whatever. Mm-hmm. And you would click on it and it would
0: be a virus. You'd download the MP3 and then you'd get a virus. Well, this is only part of the story. So LimeWire posted that and then they got a reply from MapQuest. Remember MapQuest? People use that anymore.
1: Yeah.
0: MapQuest came out of the woodwork and they replied to the LimeWire post and said, we remember that. The recording industry did claim damages of $72 trillion, which was more than triple the world's annual GDP, but then later agreed to settle with less. 13 record labels, approximately $105 million would end up being. But anyway, people are really loving seeing LimeWire, seeing MapQuest pop up in their feeds. One person joked, seeing them in 2026 is like running into person you went to high school with.
2: Oh, yeah.
1: Yeah.
0: Another person said, response will arrive in 34 hours and 24 minutes. Because they will always show you the countdown of how long it took to download the song or the movie.
2: That's right.
0: Someone said, you gave my computer an STD.
3: That's funny.
2: That's the truth. That's
0: what another person said, you helped us all commit felonies.
2: Yeah.
0: Which, that was part of it. AOL Instant Messenger has not commented yet. Either has Chi Chi's or Circuit City or KB Toys.
2: Oh, that's hilarious.
0: Yeah. So anyways, remember LimeWire.
2: God, that's crazy.
0: Still have a song on your old laptop, an MP3 or something that you grabbed off LimeWire. I probably do.
2: No, of course not.
0: We're back in a minute with a code word and second date update right here on Q.
4: The uniforms, the music, the cheers. 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
5: It's that time of the week again for high school football action, the first one of October. Turpin versus Anderson, Mason's taking on Princeton, Lakota East will face Fairfield, Lakota West, Middletown, Colerain versus Sycamore, LaSalle faces Withrow, Oak Hills versus Hamilton, and the big one tonight, Elder versus Moeller, Highlands, and Cupcat. Just a few of the matchups tonight. For the latest, make sure you're following along over my ex page at Ellen Diaz Patterson. That's your Friday Night Lights report.
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16: The forecast from Fox 19 Now First Alert Weather on Q102.
17: Rain's moving into the tri-state, and we'll be timing out some wet weather throughout the morning. Otherwise, temperatures will fall and cloudy skies will stick around. We'll head into the overnight, falling to about 53 degrees, which is seasonal. Cooler temperatures do move into the forecast tomorrow. We'll see a mixture of sun and clouds for Saturday with highs up near 70. And we are going to head into Sunday with warmer temps. We'll see a little bit more sunshine and highs will reach the mid-70s. I'm Fox 19 Now First Alert Meteorologist Catherine Bodak with Jeff and Jen on Cincinnati's Q102.

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1: All right, open up your Q102 app, and you want to hit that little star on the bottom and pick Live the Good Life. 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Do that. 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
1: Tori is looking for a second date update with a guy named Patrick, and we're going to try to help her out. Hi, Tori. How are you?
2: Hey, guys. Nice to talk to you.
3: You too.
1: Nice to talk to you. You want to start from the beginning? Tell us how you met Patrick, how that first date went. We'll go from there.
2: Yeah. So I met him tailgating before a Bengals game. And he was a party next to us. He was tailgating at the same spot, but that was like the first time I'd ever seen him. So we started talking, and I really liked him. He was funny and like laid back, and he was working the grill, and he really knew what he was doing, which was nice.
1: The grill is what did it. You know, a man who knows what he's doing at the grill, that's sexy.
3: Yeah. I hate working the grill, man.
2: Yeah, like I love a guy that can cook. And so, woo, I was like, that is sexy. So, yeah, we were doing shots and having like a really good time. And it was like one game. And before we went into the stadium, he asked for my number. So he texted me a few times during the game, and then he asked me to meet up after, and we met for dinner. And I ended up going home with him, actually.
1: Oh, wow.
3: So you met up after the game?
2: Yeah.
3: Oh, nice.
2: Yeah, we did. I know. It was fun. Like,
4: that's,
2: you know,
4: a long day.
3: Yeah, especially if you're doing shots at the tailgate.
2: Luckily, we both didn't get, like, too drunk. We were just having a good time. But, you know, it was fun. It was a whirlwind, an exciting day, long but exciting. And I really thought we started something and had some good chemistry, and I felt like we connected. And he's saying things about getting together again and how cool it was to meet me and all these things. But, I left the next morning and I had to get to work, but like, I haven't heard from him. Like, I've texted him a couple times now, and I haven't heard from him, and it's just weird, because he was like, yeah, we should definitely get together. This is so nice. Like, why would you say those things if you had no intention of doing them? Yeah. Just say, that was a really fun night.
3: Yeah.
2: But don't lead me on with these, oh, yes, let's definitely see each other again. Don't say that.
1: Well, sometimes I say that, and I mean it genuinely in the moment, especially if I've had a couple shots.
3: Yeah.
1: But then I find as I sober up, I'm in less of a mood.
3: Yeah. When you wake up the next day and you're like, what happened?
1: But now you said this is someone who typically tailgates with the people parked next to you guys, or this was a new person altogether?
2: A new person in the sense that I hadn't seen them before, but I'm sure like the group has been there.
1: Gotcha.
2: I just hadn't met him.
1: Okay. All right. Well, why don't we take a break? When we come back, we'll call Patrick and see what's up with him.
2: Okay. Great.
1: Yeah. His second date update continues next with Jeff and Jen, Cincinnati's Q102.

0: could I wait?
1: Sometimes the first date seals your fate. Here's a vintage Jeff and Jen second date update on Q102.
2: So Tori met Patrick at a Bengals tailgate. He was right next door working the grill. And it's sexy when a man knows what he's doing on the grill, right?
3: He was working it well.
2: Yes.
4: Yeah.
2: So she went home with him that night. That's how quickly this sort of ignited. And they made tentative plans to get together and meet up again. But there's been no response from him after she tried to reach out a couple times. So here we are. We're going to call Patrick, unless there's anything that I glossed over that you think is important that you want to add before we call him, or something else we forgot to mention.
4: No, that's it.
2: Okay, let's call him up.

0: Hello.
1: Hi, Patrick. It's Jeff and Janet, Q102. How you doing, man?
0: Really?
1: Yes, sir. We got Fritch, Tim. Say hi, everyone.
2: Good morning.
3: Hi.
2: Hey. It's us.
0: I'm a huge listener. I'm a huge fan. This is exciting.
3: All right.
0: What's up?
1: We're happy to have you. We just wanted to connect with you because we were talking to a friend of yours, and she was telling us what a fun, cool guy you are. And we wanted to ask if you'd be willing to come into the studio and grill up some brats for us, some Queen City sausages.
3: Yes.
0: I'm kind of a grill master. You apparently have heard.
1: We've heard so, you're a grill master.
0: I'd be more than happy to come in for a lunch.
3: All right. I'll bring the sausages. Moving
4: the
3: on.
4: Sausage queen.
0: No, get over here.
3: Moving
0: Let
3: on.
0: Me bring the sausages.
1: That sounds
3: this
1: good.
3: Worked out.
1: And while we're at it, we did want to ask you about Tori, who you met at the last tailgate.
0: Oh, okay. She was cool. She was a lot of fun. You know, we were tailgating. We were having a great time. But, I mean, if she calls you, I'm going to be honest, I'm like not looking for a relationship. That was kind of just spur of the moment, celebrating a win, to be honest.
1: Oh, wow. Okay.
0: She's great. Don't get me wrong. She's great. And it was a lot of fun. But, yeah, I'm not looking for anything past a little game day.
4: Really? Did you let her know that? I mean, did that ever come up?
3: Game day.
0: I figured. I was like, hey, that was great meeting you, too. This was awesome. And, you know, when someone says, let's try to do this again, I mean, the key word is try. And I'm like, yeah, we could try to do it again.
4: Try is failing with honor. Did you know that? I mean, have you ever said to anybody, I'm going to try to make it to the party, and then you actually go?
3: No.
1: No.
4: It is failing with honor. Oh. That is what try is.
1: Or in the rare instances where I actually make it, they're like, hey, you made it. I'm like, well, my wife dragged me.
3: I told you I would try. She actually made me do it.
1: Yeah.
5: Seriously, I was your bangle celebration. Like, what is this? A reward you get if they win? Like, it was just, you're just doing hookups. Like, you just tell women you've never felt this instant connection with anyone ever, and you're amazing.

0: I know it's not easy, but you really led me on, and that sucks.
1: Listen, yeah. I'm sorry. I mean, maybe I'll run into you again, and we could talk about it in person. But I mean, that I had a great time, and I think you're really great. But that's kind of all it's going to be.
0: Yeah. Well, you need to get better with people's hearts because you're hurting a lot of them.
2: Mm. Yeah. That's a bummer.
3: Dang.
2: Is it a fair question to ask, like, as you're embarking into a physical relationship in a situation like this? Would it totally kill the mood if you ask, so what are you thinking as we head into this? Are you thinking this is going to be a one and done? Or do you think if it's good, we might do this again sometime?
4: I'm thinking, I got to go.
1: That's a mood killer. That's a total mood killer.
4: You ruined it.
2: I killed it?
4: Yeah.
2: Okay.
3: Yeah, but also, I'm not going to tell you the truth. Like, yeah, I'm going to call you tomorrow.
2: It could be anything.
3: Sure, I'm going to call you. Yeah. I'll talk to you then. No, I'm never calling you again.
5: So if the Bengals would have lost, would you have just gone straight home?
3: No, we would have had to have relations too to,
2: mm-hmm.
3: To make ourselves feel better.
5: Thought so.
3: Mm-hmm. It's a booty call.
2: Yep.
4: All right. Well, thank you for taking the call, Patrick.
1: Yeah, no problem. And I'll listen to you soon.
4: All right. Hooday.
2: Hooday.
4: Tori, best of luck to you.
0: Thank you so much, guys.
3: Sorry, girl.

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2: 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And look yourself in the mirror every day. And when you do, be really nice to her. And you guys are going to be together for the rest of your life, so take good care of you.
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0: Cincinnati's Q102. It is 9:35, the Jeff and Jen morning show, and we were just talking off air, like, hey, what do we want to do next? And Jen said, did we go through all the stuff? Because every day we kind of print off a giant pile of things, and some of it's interesting, some of it's not. Some of it, we kind of like just kind of go through it. I have a list of the best smelling cities in the United States. Vegas, Detroit, Baltimore, Denver, Portland, Philly, Seattle, San Francisco, D.C., and number one is Boston.
1: Vegas smells like weed.
2: Yes, it does. No matter where you go.
0: Or cigarettes. Yes. Yeah, one or the other.
2: It's not even cigarettes anymore, Tim, and it's just full-blown weed.
1: And that's just outside walking down the street.
2: And inside sometimes.
0: At the bottom of the list, like Cincinnati's kind of in the middle. Louisville was the sixth worst smelling. And I'll tell you what, if you are in the Butcher Town area, Butcher Town neighborhood of Louisville, and the wind is blowing the right way and they got the blood dryers going,
2: can you smell it?
0: Oh my God. It's like we went to a restaurant to have brunch and I was like, we gotta leave. We gotta leave. So I understand that. I love Louisville. I think Louisville's a super cool town.
1: Cool city.
0: But I understand why they're at the bottom, because if the wind is blowing in Butcher Town,
2: it's a bad
1: smell. Oh,
2: mm-hmm.
1: Yeah. Yep. That is a very distinct smell. For sure.
0: What else did we have, Jen? There was another thing.
1: I've got this. You can now get a college degree in social media influencing at some universities. Did you know that is you can get a degree in it? But research is showing a lot of Americans still don't see it as a legitimate job. A third of parents say they wouldn't want their child majoring in content creation, according to a new poll. But 43% say they would support them if they decided to pursue the career.
0: There's more jobs in that than radio,
1: yeah,
0: and in TV.
1: Yeah.
0: There's more jobs available doing social media for brands or yourself,
1: and
0: or
1: there are
0: something
1: some
0: in the middle
1: that are making insane amounts of money. But I don't know how much longer that's going to go on. I mean, the platforms just keep finding more and more ways to reduce your
0: visibility,
1: your reach,
0: yep,
1: all of it. So
0: if you were teaching a course in a social media, Jen, what course would you teach?
1: What course would
0: I teach? I mean, if you're going to get a degree, if you're getting a bachelor's degree in social media,
1: oh my God,
0: content creation, I mean, you got a whole course.
1: I clearly need to take some courses.
0: You would probably be in the 300
1: there's a
0: level.
1: Lot that I would need to learn.
0: I think you know more than you think.
2: The 300 level.
0: Yeah.
1: Oh God. Well, it's the whole strategic thing that I don't like. I think I'm good at creating content, but knowing how to get the most eyes on it, you're beating the algorithm, all that kind of stuff.
2: That's hard.
1: A lot of it is luck, though.
0: A lot of it's right place, right time.
1: Sure. And just
2: or
1: like
2: something
1: getting
2: freak happens and you just happen to get it on tape.
1: Well, you yeah. know, sure. And it hits the right group of people who share it, and it gets, you know, if it doesn't take off in the first hour, it's like
2: you're moving on.
1: Nothing's going to happen with it.
2: Mm-hmm. I get upset though when I hear people talk about social media influencing not be a job.
1: It's hard work.
2: It is crazy hard work. Yes.
0: Monitoring idiots. It is replying to people sending questions and answers. It's constant.
1: You have to engage.
0: Constant.
1: Yeah.
2: And the attention to detail that goes into all of like the brand deals and things like that. That people come up with, and when they're supposed to post it and what they're supposed to say.
0: Keeping track of all of it.
2: And not just that, but the rules that you have to follow once you start, it's a lot.
0: Yep.
1: And I'm wondering, I mean, is Facebook coming at everybody or coming for everybody with this 2 links a month thing?
0: If you're a brand, I believe, yes.
1: Only if you're a brand, not as individuals. Because
0: not sure, but that's usually
1: how
0: they
1: know. And how do they know the difference,
0: It's the type of account you have.
1: Well, is Q102 a business account?
2: Yeah.
1: Is it? Okay.
2: I believe so.
1: Then they're definitely, that's where I screwed up. But that one, you know, when I started Cards by Jacob, it was for his business, you know, and in the beginning, that was pretty much all we did was put stuff about his cart. You know, we didn't do a ton else with that. I wish I would have just made it a personal page because that's where they're, you know, it's, yeah.
2: Like a fan page.
1: I mean, we got new sweatshirts and t-shirts. Posted them yesterday with a link to the Etsy shop. Nobody's seeing it. They're not putting it out to anybody. And I'm paying to post that link. So it's maddening. It's just maddening.
2: Yeah.
1: So
2: what would you teach in college, Tim?
0: in college or in the social media bachelor's degree?
2: In the social media bachelor degree.
0: Probably a class, I don't know what it would be called, but a class about how to deal with responding to people.
1: The on, best way to,
0: on
1: best
0: what
1: practices.
0: To do and what not to do, because I usually know the right thing to do, but I don't always do the right thing to do. The first lesson would be don't take the bait. Don't take
1: don't
0: the bait.
1: Don't fight.
0: Well, yeah. That would be a different class. That would be a different lesson. But yeah, don't take the bait. If someone posts something and it's obviously wrong or it's obviously designed to stir the pot, or maybe it's just the most insane, stupid ass thing. Why would anyone ever think to do that and then post it and people start fighting over it? Don't take the bait. Don't give them what they want.
1: I hate to see that. I hate to see that when an influencer comes on and says, I got this message from Cheryl. And Cheryl said this. And let me tell you this, Cheryl. Gives them the finger. Mm-hmm. You know, and just has that big reaction to something that someone else said. Because you're just asking for more of it.
0: Yep.
1: It's best to just...
0: Yep.
2: To not say anything.
0: Mm-hmm. Yeah. So that would be, don't take the bait. I don't know. Probably like that. Etiquette. Trolls. That would be my class. It would be called Trolls.
2: Etiquette troll and this. Trolls.
0: Yeah, troll this with Professor Timmerman.
2: Yes.
0: Yeah.
2: My class would be on how to maintain client relationships.
0: Oh, you would be good at that.
1: You are good at that.
0: You would be good about
2: that's
0: that.
2: That's what my class... But that would be like a behind the scenes thing for this influencing.
0: Mm-hmm. That's an important part of the business, though, is all of that. Another thing I could do is post for you. Post for you.
1: Don't go. Don't do it to because you think that this is going to get you likes. Yeah. Do it because
0: that's what you want to share, your authentic self. I post all sorts of stuff for my Sonic Michigan podcast. It gets 33 likes. Nobody gives a crap about it, but I'm doing it for me.
2: Yeah.
0: I'm doing it for me. That is a beautiful freaking waterfall, and I want to remember it when I'm old, and I'm going to post it.
2: And I like that for you.
1: You know, I would probably do something about turning something that looks like nothing into content, like how to spot content in everyday situations.
0: Like when you go outside and you notice water's going in your basement, so you find a pipe in your yard that you didn't know exist and pull 12 feet of roots out of it.
1: Yes.
0: I posted that.
1: Film that stuff.
0: Because there was water in my basement, and then I found the root in the thing, and I was like, Chris, come out here and film this. And that went viral. It's got like 300,000 views. People are still commenting on
1: 100%.
0: Go look at my freaking waterfalls.
1: Yep.
0: post for you. All right. 9:43. We'll see if we can get a class around here. If anyone at NKU or UC Claremont or whoever.
1: Anybody is that available here locally at any of the schools?
0: If you need someone to come speak, we're here.
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1: Cincinnati's Q102. Just before 10 o'clock, I was just looking at everything that's going on in town this weekend. We'll have the full Q to do for you in the hot list, but tonight you can do an art walk at Essex Studios. Have you ever been there?
2: No.
1: It's a pretty cool spot, kind of over by the old radio station off Reading Road there.
2: Yeah.
1: But it's just a place where artists can rent spots to do their art, and then they open it up a couple times through the year, so they'll have food and drinks and music, and you can just kind of see all the artists doing their work.
2: That's cool.
1: Cool date night idea. That's tonight. Tomorrow morning is the walk to end Alzheimer's at Sawyer Point. Weather should be decent for that. That starts at 10 o'clock. So if you're going down to do that, thank you. You doing any fall stuff this weekend? Like, I know the Sunflower Festival's going on, Apple Butter Festival. Are you doing any crafting,
2: apple,
1: Jen?
2: Apple butter. Oh, we are knee deep in the crafting. We are in the creating phase right now for all of the big, for the holiday markets.
1: Because they're
2: up.
1: Starting to go. Lakota West Craft Show is tomorrow, is Saturday.
2: Yes. And don't forget about all the pumpkin patches and all of the fall activities that are out there too. It's going to be a really nice weekend if you want to start getting ahead of some of those.
1: I've noticed three different friend groups we have all posted their homes all completely decked out.
2: I love that.
1: And Chris wants, last year we went and bought probably way too much, $30 worth of gourds.
2: Oh, nice.
1: And then we like polyurethane them so they were shiny and the animals wouldn't eat them.
2: Oh, yeah.
1: And then we just decorated them all on the porch.
2: Oh, so that's great.
1: That probably will have a repeat and happen this weekend.
2: Yeah, because they have, I mean, we live right by Brown Farm Market and Burwinkle's, and they've been having their hay rides and pumpkin patch. They're fun. They are packed.
1: Did you go do the Dolly Parton thing?
2: So I did. You have to kind of like see it from above. But yeah.
1: You can still walk through it.
2: Yeah,
1: though.
2: You can. Yeah.
1: We like to end the show with some good news, and we got something for you.

0: This one comes to us from Texas. Texas man found a bag of more than $128,000sitting on top of an ATM. And he returned every penny to authorities. This is Chief Brooke Rollins and Detective Gina Miller telling us the tale.
1: To find that kind of money or that amount of money is certainly rare. That's very unusual. Am I reading this correctly? Somebody found 128. Which officer has it?
2: I've never had a case like this before. There was no indication of a crime occurring. It looked like it was just left there by accident.
1: He just thinks it's the right thing to do and doesn't think it goes beyond that.
2: I've had cases where Good Samaritans have turned in property that they found, wallets, IDs, things like that. But in the case of $128,000, I've never had somebody turn in that kind of money before.
0: Also, if it's sitting on top of an ATM, you know there's a camera. There's a camera somewhere.
3: Oh, yeah.
4: Belongs to somebody.
0: You found it in the desert just sitting there by itself, blowing in the wind. Different story.
3: Yeah.
0: Different story.
3: Yeah.
0: The money was accidentally left behind by a bank employee or a Brinks employee that had emptied the ATM. So the man found that cash. He didn't want to be identified, the guy that found it. Which I get that as well. But yeah, nope. That's a lot. You got to turn that in.
4: Yes, you do.
0: All right. Hot list coming up next. We got a bunch of stuff for you. We're going to get the full queue to do. We got sports. We'll get you ready for the Bengals game this weekend.
4: We have some fun Cincy notes, too, where we're going to talk about some new restaurants, another way that Dolly Parton is continuing to inspire. We're also going to hear from Joe Burrow's girlfriend.
0: Oh, that's
3: really?
0: Right.
3: Are they official?
4: I don't know.
0: Are we just calling her that? Because I don't know if that's official.
4: I don't know. I don't know.
0: We're going to hear from Olivia.
4: From the girl that he's allegedly
0: dating. That's
4: always dating.
0: Around. Yeah.
3: Always walking five steps behind.
4: Yeah, so we're going to hear from that. 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
6: 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Brian Cook, Jordan Battle return to practice on Thursday afternoon. 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Kickoff is set for 1 p.m. at Paycor Stadium. 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
5: The forecast from Fox 19 Now First Alert Weather on Q102.
10: Rain's moving into the tri-state and we'll be timing out some wet weather throughout the morning. Otherwise, temperatures will fall and cloudy skies will stick around. We'll head into the overnight falling to about 53 degrees, which is seasonal. Cooler temperatures do move into the forecast tomorrow. We'll see a mixture of sun and clouds for Saturday with highs up near 70. And we are going to head into Sunday with warmer temps. We'll see a little bit more sunshine and highs will reach the mid-70s. I'm Fox 19 Now, First Alert Meteorologist Catherine Bodag with Jeff and Jen on Cincinnati's Q102.

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1: What's up? How are you? We got a big show for you. We got to talk about Joe Burrow's Olivia. Also,
2: I'm laughing because the other day we were talking about, we were not really dieting, but going off of our diets. And I asked him, I was like, I gave, oh, did you have those White Castles? And he goes, oh, yeah.
1: Oh, yeah. Oh, yeah. Definitely going to be a good boy today.
2: Going to be smelling you later.
1: Possibly. Yeah, and I made a bean salad to go with
2: it. Oh, my God.
1: Anyway, it's the weekend hot list. We're going to have a bang-up good time. We're glad you're with us. Q2 coming up. Kicking off a new contest. We'll get you ready for the Bengals game.
2: Oh, yeah.
1: And here we go. I like Usher.
2: I put a little of that in. I'm ready for this concert coming up a little bit later this month.
1: Feeling a little horny?
2: I am.

0: Cincinnati's Q102. It's the Hot List. Played a little bit of Usher right there for you. You know that concert's coming up October 24th, Tim. Something exciting and maybe fun to look forward to in October.
1: I'm here for it.
0: Yes, and speaking of concerts, coming up in just a couple of minutes, we're going to tell you how you can win even more incredible concert tickets with the brand new contest we have here. But first, we got to talk about Olivia Ponton. So here's the thing. She's Joe Burrow's girlfriend, as far as we know.
1: She's the one that's always with him, like when he's in LA and she's walking a few feet in front of him or behind him.
0: Yeah. And whatever that is whatever
1: Is Olivia the one that was in his home when he was robbed?
0: Yes.
1: Okay.
0: But she now, I mean, I guess she's always had like a presence, like a social media presence, but she's gaining more and more exposure. Recently, she went to the Verity premiere in New York. Verity is a movie with, it's out today, I believe, or yesterday or whatever day. I don't remember Dakota Johnson and Anne Hathaway. It is completely based on this really great book, but everyone is saying this is a really good movie and a great adaptation. But anyways, Olivia Ponton went to the red carpet premiere. And so a lot of people have saw her there. She now has been also doing some podcast interviews. And recently she is trending because she has a pretty hot take on cheating.
2: I've been cheated on in all of my past relationships, literally every single one of them.
3: All of them.
2: All of them. And by the third time it happened, I was like, this is not a me problem, bro. Like, I think cheating is a sign of insecurity. If you feel the need to be in a happy, healthy relationship with somebody and to go get outside validation that you are attractive, that is not a reflection of this perfectly great person that could be in your life. That is a reflection on them.
1: I like what she's saying.
0: Yeah, I completely agree with her.
1: She's learned some lessons from previous relationships. I think that makes her a stronger person.
0: Yes, now. For sure. You take that into your new relationship.
1: So were you wanting to play that? Are you reading anything into that?
0: I don't really know. I just thought that, you know, for somebody that is typically trending with Joe Burrow, now she's just kind of coming out and doing her own thing.
1: Yeah.
0: So maybe we'll just keep an eye on it and keep watching it. And then my other E! News story that I have for you today is Kylie Kelce is apologizing to Kate Middleton, or I should probably say Princess Catherine. So here's what happened. I guess it was last week or earlier this week that Kylie Kelce kind of did a little bit of a plea and said that she would really like to have Princess Kate on the show. And I guess you're not supposed to say Princess Kate. You have to use her official name of Princess Catherine. So Kylie Kelce came out and said, you know what? I didn't know that. I did it. I was unaware that calling Princess Catherine Princess Kate was offensive, but evidently, I guess it is. But this is pretty cool. She wants to have her on the podcast so that they could talk about field hockey, being moms, the cancer journey. And I just was like, you know what? That's kind of a neat thing.
1: It actually would be a really good listen because you don't,
0: so
1: we don't get access to Princess Catherine very often.
0: Right.
1: We also don't get the pamphlet because we're not part of the United Kingdom on how to address everybody.
0: Right. The funny thing is, Kylie Kelce says, do I think she has time to hop on this podcast? No, I do not. But she would really great. She would really like to have her if she wants to.
1: Couple other things here in the E! News world. Diddy has been placed in solitary confinement in his prison sentence.
0: I saw that.
1: And it's all because there was a report on NBC News about him living a VIP lifestyle in prison. So now they're really locking him down.
0: He was getting a lot of special treatment, they
1: said. Thanks, NBC. A couple other things here. Fast and the Furious. How many movies are there?
0: 27.
1: Not sure. But they're going to do a new series, a Fast and the Furious series.
0: Oh, nice.
1: That's going to be on Peacock sometime in 2028. Bradley Cooper is going to do a new upcoming G.I. Joe movie.
0: Ooh.
1: There you go.
0: Is he going to be in it or is he going to direct it? Oh, he is?
1: From what I understand, he's going to be in it.
0: Oh, nice.
1: Yeah. What else we got? Saturday Night Live this weekend. Speaking of, Dakota Johnson is going to be hosting.
0: Oh, fun.
1: And Turnstile is doing the music.
0: Hold on real quick. You know what I saw about her? I saw that she was talking about how much she is in love with sleep. She says she typically gets 10 hours of sleep a night. On an ideal day, she said she could go up to 14.
1: Good for
0: her.
1: What? Good for her. I could do 10.
0: Really?
1: I get 8
0: without
1: every day, and that
0: up
1: is not enough.
0: Oh, my God. Yeah. I'm lucky to get a 5.
1: This weekend is the 3-day Austin City Limits Festival in Texas. There's usually lots of really cool music, and it is going to be streaming on Disney Plus and Hulu.
0: Oh, fine.
1: So if you can't make it down to Austin and still want to see some of those cool artists, you can just flip it on and watch. And then I just want to give you a heads up. We'll remind you when we get closer, but you know how Charlie Brown, all the Charlie Brown stuff is on Apple TV now.
0: Yeah.
1: It's The Great Pumpkin. Charlie Brown will be free to stream on Apple TV the 17th and 18th of the month. That's your e-news. Coming up next, we got to fill you in on this new contest we're doing here at Q102. We're going to put you in some really good seats.

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1: Good luck.

0: luck, babe.
1: Cincinnati's Q102. It is the weekend hot list, and we're always doing big things here at Q102, putting you into some really great experiences, and we're kicking it off right now.
2: Yeah, this is very exciting. The Q102 app is definitely your ticket in to some incredible shows. Here's what we put together, Tim. You know, our app is really, really great because people can win just for listening. Mm-hmm. Like, you just stream the app. You can win gift cards, concert tickets. We have all kinds of really fun swag up there. But here's what we've done. We have put together some tickets to some really incredible shows, and you are going to get 4 tickets to these shows, kicking it off with 21 Pilots.
1: 4 tickets to see 21 Pilots in, yes, Columbus at Ohio Stadium in their hometown.
2: That is a sold out show.
1: October 17th.
2: That is like the hottest ticket in Ohio right now. To be honest, it absolutely is.
1: And you're not going
2: to
1: win 2. You're going to win 4.
2: It's insanity. So the other contest that we have going on, the next chance to win these tickets, you're going to win Olivia Rodrigo tickets.
1: 4 tickets to see Olivia?
2: Yes. 4 tickets to the sold out Olivia Rodrigo show happening on October 29th. You're also going to win an Olivia Rodrigo vinyl catalog courtesy of our friends at Geffen Records.
1: That's cool.
2: Yeah. I mean, all this just for listening to the app. And then our third giveaway is going to be 4 tickets to see Somber in Columbus in November at Nationwide Arena.
1: So there's going to be 3 different sets of tickets and 3 different winners.
2: Yes.
1: And it's all you got to do is listen to the app.
2: That's exactly right. And it's totally free. Just download the Q102 app, listen to the app, and all you have to do is listen for at least 4 hours a day. The more you listen, the more chances you will have to win. But just, like, you know, think about if you're cleaning the house, walking the dog, throw it on. If you're listening in your car, listen through the app.
1: I love it. All right. Yes. All the info, WKRQ.com. All the info is on the app as well. At the, yes, very bottom, there's a little star. Click that star, and that's where all the contest information is on your app. So,
2: yes,
1: that's exciting.
2: That
1: which one would you pick? 21 Pilots, Somber, Olivia Rodrigo?
2: I really want to go see Olivia Rodrigo. I've been trying to get my hands on some tickets. It is sold out. You barely can buy anything. So if you want to go and take us, we would go.
1: I would do 21 Pilots or Somber, but they're all going to be great shows. And good luck. 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

0: Maddie's Q102. It's the weekend hot list and time for our Scentsy Notes. And the first one is a big one, Tim. The Radisson Hotel in Covington. You know, the circle one that you see when you come down the hill. That's correct. Yeah. It is now going to become Reverb by Hard Rock, as in Hard Rock Casino. It does look like the hotel is being backed with a $27 million investment. They're going to be doing some upgrades to the room, the lobby, and then they're going to be bringing some professional boxing matches to the venue once or twice a month.
1: Well, I know that, you know, part of the initial plan when they built the casino, and I know it's gone through different ownership groups, but they wanted to put a hotel as part of it. And why build one when you can just buy one that maybe needs a little lift? You know what I mean?
0: Yeah, totally.
1: So that's kind of cool. I'm excited for it.
0: All right. Our other Scentsy note is the Dolly Parton Imagination Library license plate of Ohio. You've been seeing a lot of these, but now you're going to see even more because the sales have doubled since her death. It does look like you can go. So if you go and you buy, because you know Ohio has lots of different license plates you can get. There's even one for like Ross. So some of the proceeds go back to the organization. And so a lot of people have been buying this.
1: I think that's a great way to give back.
0: And Dolly's right there on the plate with a little butterfly. It's really sweet. If you're looking for a job, you might want to head on out to the airport. They are going to be having a career fair at the CVG airport on Wednesday, October the 7th. The career fair is going to run from 3:30 p.m. to 6:30 p.m. at Turfway Park Racing and Gaming in Florence. And they are looking for, I'm not kidding you, there is a ton of things you can apply. Everything from the graders there to the Fifth Third Bank to Amazon, Atlas Air. They also have openings for TSA, concessions, and more. But if you're looking for a job, head on over to Turfway.
1: Wednesday next week.
0: Also, we're going to talk more about this, but Blink officially announced who was going to be the opening band. And it is Lovely the Band that is who is going to be opening the Blink ceremony. And then one other quick tidbit we had for you here. We did talk a little bit about it yesterday, but just a reminder that the owners of Carmelo's, which is they're opening a new American Chop House in the Old Frisch.

0: Chiss Space and Fort Wright.
1: Carmelo's is great, so that'll be fun to check out the Chop House.
0: Yeah.
1: Your Cincy notes right there. Coming up next, your Q2-do. There is a ton going on this weekend. Weather looks like it's going to cooperate. We'll go through the list
2: Q.
1: next.
2: Q102.
0: 21 Pilots. Olivia Rodrigo. Sober.
1: Three of the biggest shows this fall, and Q102 is giving you a chance to win tickets to see them all.
0: Cute. 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

0: It's time for your weekend queue to do on the hot list, and there's a lot going on in town this weekend. It looks like we'll have a pretty decent fall weekend to do a lot of these things. Braxton is doing their Oktoberfest at their Union location all weekend long, if you want to check that out. Wyoming is doing their annual fall festival on Saturday. Forest Park's got a harvest festival happening on Saturday as well. They're going to do craft beer and live music at Summit Park on Saturday. It's called Brew Ash.
1: Oh, that's
0: Summit
1: cute.
0: Park,
1: I like that.
0: Yeah. Lakota West has got the big craft show going on Saturday. The Apple Butter Festival at Houston Woods is going on this weekend.
1: Oh, my gosh. Is that where you're going to be all weekend?
0: Yeah, I should.
1: I know you love a good apple butter, babe.
0: Over at Factory 52, because that's the former U.S. playing card factory.
1: Mm-hmm.
0: So they're going to have the House of Cards Carnival there this weekend, kind of like an old school vintage inspired fall carnival.
1: That's cute.
0: Boone County Pride is on Sunday. We got the Hyde Park Square Art Show on Sunday, so a little traffic note. And then on Sunday, Washington Park, noon to four, our friends at Beach Acres are doing For the Love of Kids Festival. It is totally free from noon to four on Sunday. Pizza, cookies, animals, face painting, games, arts and crafts, and more. If you need to let your kids get outside and run it out and stay busy for a few hours, take them to Washington Park on Sunday.
1: Yeah, I worked
0: that
1: event
0: last year.
1: It was so great. It was very, very fun and just something really neat to do with the kids. Also this weekend, Tim, we've got a big cheer competition on Sunday. We are going to be in Mason. I think they call it like the Comet Classic or something like that. So it's going to be all kinds of youth cheer organizations and middle school and high school. I think the whole thing kicks off at like 9 a.m. Your very own fourth grade Ross Rams are going to be on the mat at 10:25.
0: Sweet. Keep us in the loop.
1: I know. I'm so nervous because we are competing. There are five people in our category.
0: Is this your first big competition of
1: the year?
0: Yeah.
1: So we have five people in our category. So you're really not going to know who wins until everybody's announced.
0: Do you have to hang out the whole time?
1: No, I'm just saying for our little group.
0: Oh, yeah.
1: So they'll say third place is blah, second place is blah, first place is blah. And then it's like, yeah,
0: you got this.
1: I know. We're going to kick butt.
0: Full report.
1: Let's go,
0: Official
1: Rams.
0: Official station of the Ross Rams fourth grade cheer team, Q102. That's your Q to do. We'll get to sports coming up next.

0: 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I'm good, blue.
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1: You are almost said it's time for your weekend sports on Q2, didn't you?
0: Yeah.
1: I knew it was that.
0: Been a long week doing double duty here, Fritch.
1: It sure is.
0: All right, more hours of us, babe. Thanks for being on the other side, and thank you for helping.
1: Let's talk about sports happening this weekend. What do we got going on?
0: Let's start with college football. On Saturday, we got Mount St. Joe at Hanover. We got Miami hosting Bowling Green. Who you taking, Red Hawks or
1: Falcons?
0: I'm
1: taking Miami.
0: We got Ohio State at Iowa, and I've heard a lot of the talking heads say Iowa might be the one on this.
1: They're sleepers, right?
0: Kentucky at South Carolina. Thomas More's hosting Walsh on Saturday night. And then UC's got a late game Saturday at Arizona. Kickoff at 11 p.m.
1: Oh my gosh.
0: Yeah, FC Cincinnati still on their international break. Their next game is next weekend. And then the Bengals at home on Sunday hosting Jacksonville. That game at 1 o'clock.
1: Yes, and it looked like T and Jamar, they had a new touchdown celebration that they were doing that kind of went viral.
0: They got fined for it, didn't they?
1: For all of the wrong reasons. They got fined for it. So here's them talking about getting fined for the celebration.
2: We was never expecting that. If you're doing a celebration with intention to be like rude and doing all the vulgar stuff, then it's going to come behind it. But we didn't have intentions on it. So it just looked like that. And then you got people on the internet painting the image for you. You know what I'm saying? And you can't speak about it. I mean, but you know, it is what it is. Yeah, you can't control that.
0: So what exactly did they do? Because I didn't watch much of the game last week.
1: So this has been going on for the past couple of weeks when they got a first down or when they got their touchdown. So what they are saying they were doing is their version of the people's elbow, which I think came from John Cena or The Rock. Whatever it is. Yeah, one of those things. But then a lot of other people out there, the internet, like he was saying, they were alluding to something more masculine, saying they were holding it at the elbow, holding their elbow and kind of laying it out.
0: Oh.
1: And so that kind of went around all of the socials.
0: Look at my big one.
1: And that's what the NFL was picking up on, and that was why they got fined.
0: So that was not their intent, but that's what the internet took.
1: They're saying that wasn't their intent, but that's what, yes, exactly. And now they're doing something totally new where they're dancing to some kind of music. They're going to just keep changing it up, but
0: I love the energy. Let's keep it up.
1: Let's hope we see a lot of those big old first downs.
0: Is that what you're making eyes over there? Leftovers next, Q102.
1: Yeah.

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2: Yes, and I just want to give a shout out and good luck to all of the cheer squads that are going to be heading to the Mason Comet Classic this weekend. It's a big cheer competition happening at, I think it's at Mason High School. But the crazy thing is, Tim, our girls are going to be performing fourth grade around 10:25 a.m. And then there's a slew of other people all the way from like Claremont County and all around. So it is definitely cheer comp season. And I just wanted to say good luck to all our cheerleaders out there.
1: What are you going to be wearing if people are going to look for you?
2: Oh, I'll have on something Ross Rams for sure. Yeah, you'll see.
1: Which is
2: know
1: maroon and yellow,
2: hey guys,
1: right?
2: You're going to know it's me because I'm going to be the one with the arm brace. The brace, the sling.
1: Do you have like a Rams bedazzled one or something like that?
2: I did put a little picture of like, what are those like buttons? Like, you know, you get your picture taken and they picture of your athlete in a button. So I put the button, put the button on
1: that
2: there
1: works.
2: So you'll know it's me and Penelope. But
1: my leftover, we got a nice little postcard in the mail and an email to remind us that Boone County Pride is on Sunday this weekend at the Florence Yall Stadium.
2: Nice.
1: Food, drinks, two stages with performances all day, kids and teen zones and more. So if you want to get into that, and weather should be nice for all of the weekend events. We're going to be kind of upper 60s with some sunshine.
2: Nice.
1: I got to do outdoor work this weekend.
2: You're in trouble.
1: I really got to check it off.
2: Make sure you get some gloves so you don't get any blisters.
1: You know that. You know that's right.
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1: Ah, a collective sigh for Friday. 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And it could be you for this Good Life contest next week, I believe. So take this hour's code word, highlight, to get in on the game. 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Happy Friday to you. Here's Cat's Eye Animal on Q.

it's Tiff on Q102. I know it's a Friday, first of all, but I know there's a lot going on. Every time you open up your phone, it's just something new and something different. And I felt that yesterday, so I am sending you all the well wishes. Well, I hope to give you a little break, a little reprieve with a ridiculous conversation, but truly, I need your advice on this one. This is a major Halloween thing here in Cincy that I've never participated in, and I'm curious on whether or not I should go. So if you love Halloween, or better yet, you're a little spooky ghost scaredy cat like me, give me 3 minutes. We'll get to it right after Olivia Dean on Q, I promise.

Hi, it's Tiff on Q102. Are you a Halloween person? Better yet, are you not a Halloween person? I'm so glad that you stuck around for this conversation. Come on in. I know there's a lot happening, specifically in your world and on your phone. Every time I scroll, I feel like there's another thing that's just like, oh my gosh. Right? So come on over and let's answer this ridiculous question about my plans tonight. I figured you'd be a good person to weigh in on this. This major Halloween attraction in Cincinnati is something I've never experienced before because Halloween isn't my season if I were to pick one, right? Land of Illusion. So my boyfriend and his family, they want to go tonight. They all want to go to Land of Illusion. And I've never been. So I'm like, oh, what is this? And they're explaining it to me. And I'm assuming if you've been, you can also leave me a voice note and explain it to me. And in my gut, in my soul, I'm thinking, this sounds like my worst nightmare. Why would I want to go to this? The lines are long. And I know you can buy some sort of fast pass, but it sounds kind of like, is it like the Disney of Halloween minus Mickey Mouse, except Mickey Mouse is scary? Meaning like you just go from attraction to attraction to attraction. And I'm getting the answer that it's kind of like, yeah, that's what you do. And so I said, oh, well, you know, is there like a common room, like a common gathering for the people that don't like to be scared? And he's like, yeah, but the rest of us wait so long in these lines that we wouldn't really see you, or like it doesn't make sense. Cause most like haunted attractions also have like a spot up in the front by the parking lot for people like me. And then he goes, get this. He's like, well, I think they've implemented this new like necklace thing that you can wear. It glows. It's a glowy necklace. And if you wear the glowy necklace, then you won't be scared. And I'm like, I'm not going to be the loser with the glowy necklace. And so this is where you come in. Is this something, should I commit? And of course, he's so kind. He's like, well, you know, I'll sit with you. We don't have to go. We don't have to go. And I'm like, it sounds like you really want to go. But let me tell you, like, just scary stuff is not my thing. And I'm trying to explain this to him. And this is how he goes. He's like, well, that's the purpose of being scared. Like, that's why people do it. They do it because they like being scared. I'm like, I do not like being scared. I don't want to do that. I can think of a million other things I would rather do than be scared. So this is where you come in. What are your thoughts? Should I just commit, bite the bullet, wear the glowy necklace and go with them? Like, what kind of scary is this? Is this the one that leaves you haunted in your sleep? Like, I'm not doing that. Is it worth it? Should I go? Should I not? Is there somewhere I can hang out? Will I be a lone necklace loser, like in by the bonfire where everyone else is gone for 3 hours? Here's how we're going to do this. Why don't you send me a voice note? I'd love to hear your voice. If you're available just for a quick chat, you can also use that feature. It's down at the bottom of the Q102 app. I'm sure you're already on the app because you know we're doing Live the Good Life, and your chance to get that code word is coming up here in a few minutes anyways. So if you're down there, use the chat feature. Should I do this experience or not? I appreciate you more than you know.

0: 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O-P-T-I-M-I-S-M. 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
1: Hi, it's Tiff on Q102. David was the first person in Cincinnati to message me on the Q102 app about this. So we're going to lead off with his answer and then we'll get to yours. He goes, my wife doesn't find the attraction to being scared. She doesn't do haunted attractions or scary movies. I just save those things and watch them by myself so we can have and save the shows that we mutually like and watch together. I was the one that took our kids to the haunted hayride. All right, David, tell your wife what's up. See if she's available for me this weekend. If you're just joining us, come on. I had asked, you know, I said there's a lot going on in your world and on your phone and whatnot, but do you mind helping me with this ridiculous conversation? Please. It's for my plans this weekend. I've never been to Land of Illusion because I typically stray way away from anything that's scary, but the people in my life really want to go. In fact, they brought it up this morning at like 6 a.m. And he goes, hey, Tiff, we can get you a glowy necklace that says that you can't be, like, he really, really wants to go. And I just, in my bones and soul, don't want to. Now, of course, yes, I'm an adult. I can stay home by myself, absolutely, or find something to do with my friends. However, should I just bite the bullet and go? Like, is it that scary? Will I hate my life for my free Saturday night? Join David and hit me up on the Q102 app. You'll see the chat feature down at the bottom. I would love to hear your voice if you don't mind rattling off a voice note, but you're more than welcome to message me as well. Well, speaking of scary, let's get to Dracula.

Hey, it's Tiff on Q102. A happy Friday. 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Highlight. Go ahead and take highlight over to the Q102 app. It'll prompt you with a little box when you do so. Just type in the word highlight, and that's your chance to go to the Usher and Chris Brown show, get a little taste of the good life with a Jeff Ruby's martini or a nice steak, Richter and Phillips gift cards, and so much more. This hour's code word was highlight, and you have just a few more minutes to get it in before I get you a new keyword at the beginning of our trending 12.

I feel like I was just short-circuiting there. Hi, come on in. Happy Friday. We are just about to dive into the trending 12. So this iconic band group, I should say, is celebrating a big anniversary. If you're a millennial, you will not want to miss it. We're also going to talk movies, Ariana Grande, Pete Davidson, and more coming up in the trending 12. And I forgot, your chance to win the Usher and Chris Brown tickets. So don't go far.

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4: I think you're going to love this song that we'll lead off with. First, though, are you good? Happy Friday. Ah, collective sigh for that. 31 years ago this week, NSYNC formed as a group. Okay, you already know where we're going with this. Which song do you think I'm going to play? Mm-hmm. All the good ones? I hope. You know, remember for a hot second, we thought that they were, well, at least this was me. I went so far in on the fact that I thought NSYNC was going to do the Super Bowl halftime show. And I think it was the year that the Bengals went to the Super Bowl. I was like, this is it. Justin Timberlake's coming back. They're doing an NSYNC reunion. We still yet to get that one. Backstreet Boys jumped on the train, and so did a lot of other groups. All right, so we're going to lead it off with Bye Bye Bye. This song was released January 17th in 2000, so it turned 26 this year, although the group was formed 31 years ago. It was number one on Top 40 for 10 weeks. It was the lead single from that album, No Strings Attached, which sold 2.4 million copies. Okay, let me repeat that. 2.4 million copies in its first week alone. Interesting, though, Bye Bye Bye got 2 Grammy nominations, Record of the Year and Best Pop Performance, but they didn't win any Grammys for that song. But they did take home 3 VMAs, Best Pop Video, Best Choreography, and Viewer's Choice of that year. So then about like 24 years later, it became super popular again by which movie? Come on. Wolverine and Deadpool. So in honor of that, in honor of your millennial soul, here is Bye Bye Bye on Q102's Trending 12.

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1: We are living it up. Happy Friday. This hour's code word, let me pull it up for you, is graders. You know, graders is always a word that I have such a hard time spelling when I go to type it into my GPS. And I'm like, where are we going? Graders, G-R-A-E-T-E-R-S. I didn't have to tell you that. You might be better at spelling than I am. Graders is this hour's code word. You know what to do by now, right? Got about a week left in this contest. So take graders on over to the Q102 app. It'll prompt you with a little box when you open it up. Type in the word graders for your chance at the tickets, the gift cards, the zoo pass, and so much more. The Botox, the closet makeover. So go ahead and take this hour's code word graders to the app. Good luck. I'll get you a new code word at the beginning of almost every hour today. Okay, so we're going to move into Dua Lipa. 6 years ago today, this song was released as a single, and it was the number one song in the world for 2021, peaking at number one in 4 countries, reaching the top 10 on 22 official charts. It's certified diamond in the U.S., Brazil, Canada, France, Poland, 6 times in Mexico, including 16 physical awards, over 9 billion global streams, and multiple world records to this one song. It's Levitating on Q102.

0: Hi, it's Tiff on Q102. A happy Friday. So big weekend in the box office. Whose movie? Who is it? Tom Cruise. Tom Cruise's Digger is out, and so is Anne Hathaway and Dakota Johnson's Verity. Now, this looks like the one I'm going to go see either tonight or tomorrow night. And Anne Hathaway has been out on the press tour looking just so gorgeous, reminding women everywhere, and families, I should say, everywhere, that you can start your family at any age and still thrive, because the woman's in her 40s and she is glowing. So she's sat down with Jimmy Fallon the other night, and she said, all right, get this. If you've had pregnancy symptoms, you might appreciate this one. The first pregnancy, super fatigued. The second pregnancy, feeling like this.
1: But I had like the craziest sense of smell. It was like, yes. You know.
2: Wow, isn't New York City fun when you have that? It smells in the city. You're like, ooh. Wow.
0: We don't experience that here. They have rats. We have some, but not as many. So, looking fabulous. Having quite the year. She had three big movies come out this year. What were they? Can you guess them? End of Oak Street, Verity, and then she was a part of The Odyssey. So, here, we're going to go with Billie Eilish on this song. Because this, I feel like the Verity movie is going to be very, like, high risk, kind of thrilling, kind of scary, kind of bad guy. So, we're going to go with Billie Eilish on it.

Tiff on Q102. Thanks for popping into the Trending 12. A happy Friday to you. Alex Warren was in Cincy twice, I believe, in the last couple of years. You'll have to let me know if you went to his show. And he was just performing his newest song, which is titled Cry Wolf, on Jimmy Fallon the other night. So in honor of that, here's his big song. Was this your wedding song? Ordinary on Q102.

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it's Tiff on Q102. Would you have good things to say about your ex? I think with enough time and enough healing, you'll always find at least one or two good things to say about them. And I hope that's the case for you. It was for me. So Pete Davidson just did a big article with Variety, and he talked about some of his infamous exes, one of them being Kim Kardashian. He said, "I'm one of the survivors," but in a good way. You know, he had a lot of good things to say about Kim and the family, and just gave a lot of props to, you know, how their family lives their life. Then he went on to say stuff about Ariana Grande. Quote, "I don't like when people talk about her body. It's not cool. She's a really strong person, and I've witnessed it, and I don't understand it. She knows how to handle this stuff, though, because she's been around the block. She'll be okay, but I think it's kind of messed up." So I know that he's had good things to say, and I always find that really admirable. So in honor of that, we will get to Ariana Grande, and you know why. Here's Thank You Next on Q102's Trending.

it's Tiff on Q102. You were right. Noah Kahan was working on a song for the Hunger Games movie. Sunrise on the Reaping comes out the 20th of November, right around Thanksgiving. And he did the title track. It's called Draw You Out. So at some point when you're scrolling or popping your headphones in, you can check that one out. Noah Kahan also in Cincy this summer. If you went to Great American Ballpark, you most certainly saw this one. As you

0: on Q102. So you've had a chance to watch the Taylor Swift Patient Zero music video. I actually highly recommend it. It was very good. Dakota Johnson starred in the music video. She also is starring in the new movie Verity, which is out in theaters this weekend. And Seth Meyers asked her this question.
1: Did you have to go underwater for this?
2: I don't remember. We did it a few times.
1: That's great.
2: It was so fun.
1: It looks great.
2: Like splashing about in the pool.
1: Yeah. What a life. What a job.
2: But I do think Taylor would be able to hold her breath longer because of her lung capacity being a singer.
1: Yeah, that makes sense.
2: But
0: I love Dakota Johnson. And I wonder, do you think you could, this is a good question. Do you think you could hold your breath longer underwater than Taylor Swift or Dakota Johnson? You'll have to let me know on the Q102 app. You'll see the chat feature down at the bottom. In the meantime, here's Patient Zero on the Trending 12.

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2: 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Olivia Rodrigo. 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
3: Hello, if you are named Lewis, you're going to like this code word. It'll be easy for you to spell. Lewis, but it's L-O-U-I-S. As Louise? No, I'm going way too deep with this. Just take Lewis to the Q102 app, okay? L-O-U-I-S. L-O-U-I-S. L-O-U-I-S. To the Q102 app. Okay, that's your chance. I want you to take a big old bite out of the good life. And then share all the proceeds. Not with me, but at least share in all the memories, okay? The Jeff Ruby's gift card, the Botox, the Richter and Phillips gift card, the Usher tickets, the zoo pass, and so much more. A little taste of that good life, right? So Lewis is this hour's code word. You got that? On over to the Q102 app, okay? We'll get you a new code word at the beginning of almost every hour today. Happy Friday to you. Good luck. Here's Dracula, Tame Impala.

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live on Q102. 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Fall Fest is happening at Washington Park. Wyoming is doing their huge annual Fall Fest. And then Forest Park is having a Harvest Festival as well. So this is the season for it. And if you're looking for more things, you can always check out our Q to do.

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2: 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And you guys are going to be together for the rest of your life. 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

Hi, it's Tiff on Q102. Kind of a big weekend in box office. We've got the new Tom Cruise movie Digger out, and then also Verity. Verity stars Anne Hathaway and Dakota Johnson. So I'm going to, and Josh Hartnett. I've been seeing Josh Hartnett all over my news feed, which is just bringing me back to the Pearl Harbor day when he was in that movie. And speaking of, Dakota Johnson was just in the Taylor Swift music video Patient Zero. So you've seen a lot of Dakota Johnson lately. In the meantime, here's Taylor Swift's I Knew It, I Knew You on Q.

0: control.
1: Hi, it's Tiff on Q102. This hour's code word is Lewis, just in case you missed it. I get it. L-O-U-I-S, Lewis. Is it Louise? No, it's Lewis. I think, is it like St. Louis? L-O-U-I-S is this hour's code word. I hope you get that in, because I get you a new one at the beginning of our 2 o'clock hour, so just a few more minutes left to get in on the good life. Take that on over to the Q102 app. In the meantime, here's Ariana Grande.

Tiff on Q102. A few more things happening this weekend that you might have not scrolled past yet. Apple Butter Festival is going on in Houston Woods. There's also the Sunflower Festival, Gorman Heritage Farm, and then House of Cards is happening at Factory 52. I was driving by that on 71 North, and I thought of you. So if you're looking for more things, you can always check out our Q to Do on

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1: Oh my gosh. Are you ready to lock in for this word? Okay. It's amethyst. I swear, my boss loves to trip me up. I don't do well with spelling and writing. Amethyst. Use speech to text. Amethyst, like the stone, like your Aunt Cindy has, those crystals lying around the house. As a kid, I was infatuated by amethyst. I don't know for what reason. I thought it was beautiful. Take amethyst on over to the Q102 app. You know the deal by now. When you speech to text it in your phone, you have a chance to live the good life. Those Usher tickets are yours. I'm hoping so much for you that you get that closet makeover of your dreams. I get it. I want to donate everything in my closet. It's that season. So take this hour's code word amethyst on over to the Q102 app for your chance to win. Good luck. I'll get you a new code word at the beginning of the next hour and almost every hour, I think, until about 7 o'clock tonight.

Hey, set. It's Tiff on Q102. I know there's it's a Friday, first of all, but I know there's a lot going on. Every time you open up your phone, it's just something new and something different. And I felt that yesterday, so I am sending you all the well wishes. Well, I hope to give you a little break, a little reprieve with a ridiculous conversation, but truly, I need your advice on this one. This is a major Halloween thing here in Cincy that I've never participated in, and I'm curious on whether or not I should go. So if you love Halloween, or better yet, you're a little spooky ghost scaredy cat like me, give me 3 minutes. We'll get to it right after Olivia Dean on Q, I promise.

Hi, it's Tiff on Q102. Are you a Halloween person? Better yet, are you not a Halloween person? I'm so glad that you stuck around for this conversation. Come on in. I know there's a lot happening, specifically in your world and on your phone. Every time I scroll, I feel like there's another thing that's just like, oh my gosh. Right. So come on over and let's answer this ridiculous question about my plans tonight. I figured you'd be a good person to weigh in on this. This major Halloween attraction in Cincinnati is something I've never experienced before because Halloween isn't my season if I were to pick one, right? Land of Illusion. So my boyfriend and his family, they want to go tonight. They all want to go to Land of Illusion. And I've never been, so I'm like, oh, what is this? And they're explaining it to me. And I'm assuming if you've been, you can also leave me a voice note and explain it to me. And in my gut, in my soul, I'm thinking, this sounds like my worst nightmare. Why would I want to go to this? The lines are long, and I know you can buy some sort of fast pass, but it sounds kind of like, is it like the Disney of Halloween minus Mickey Mouse, except Mickey Mouse is scary? Meaning like you just go from attraction to attraction to attraction. And I'm getting the answer that it's kind of like, yeah, that's what you do. And so I said, oh, well, you know, is there like a common room, like a common gathering for the people that don't like to be scared? And he's like, yeah, but the rest of us wait so long in these lines that we wouldn't really see you, or like it doesn't make sense. Cause most haunted attractions also have like a spot up in the front by the parking lot for people like me. And then he goes, get this. He's like, well, I think they've implemented this new like necklace thing that you can wear. It glows. It's a glowy necklace. And if you wear the glowy necklace, then you won't be scared. And I'm like, I'm not going to be the loser with the glowy necklace. And so this is where you come in. Is this something, should I commit? And of course, he's so kind. He's like, well, you know, I'll sit with you. We don't have to go. We don't have to go. And I'm like, it sounds like you really want to go. But let me tell you, like, just scary stuff is not my thing. And I'm trying to explain this to him. And this is how he goes. He's like, well, that's the purpose of being scared. Like, that's why people do it. They do it because they like being scared. I'm like, I do not like being scared. I don't want to do that. I can think of a million other things I would rather do than be scared. So this is where you come in. What are your thoughts? Should I just commit, bite the bullet, wear the glowy necklace and go with them? Like, what kind of scary is this? Is this the one that leaves you haunted in your sleep? Like, I'm not doing that. Is it worth it? Should I go? Should I not? Is there somewhere I can hang out? Will I be a lone necklace loser, like in by the bonfire where everyone else is gone for 3 hours? Here's how we're going to do this. Why don't you send me a voice note? I'd love to hear your voice. If you're available just for a quick chat, you can also use that feature. It's down at the bottom of the Q102 app. I'm sure you're already on the app because you know we're doing Live the Good Life, and your chance to get that code word is coming up here in a few minutes anyways. So if you're down there, use the chat feature. Should I do this experience or not? I appreciate you more than you know.

Hi, it's Tiff on Q102. Fall weather is going to be great this weekend, aside from what's happening today. And I was driving up on 71 North. I thought of you. I said, oh, I got to remind you, Factory 52 is doing their big House of Cards carnival. So take a peek at that if you're looking.

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Olivia Rodrigo, Stupid Song.

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2: 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You don't have to announce Queen City Sausage. 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Someone will ask, who brought the Queen City? 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

Hi, it's Tiff on Q102. David was the first person in Cincinnati to message me on the Q102 app about this. So we're going to lead off with his answer and then we'll get to yours. He goes, my wife doesn't find the attraction to being scared. She doesn't do haunted attractions or scary movies. I just save those things and watch them by myself so we can have and save the shows that we mutually like and watch together. I was the one that took our kids to the haunted hayride. All right, David, tell your wife what's up. See if she's available for me this weekend. If you're just joining us, come on. I had asked, you know, I said, there's a lot going on in your world and on your phone and whatnot, but do you mind helping me with this ridiculous conversation? Please. It's for my plans this weekend. I've never been to Land of Illusion because I typically stray way away from anything that's scary, but the people in my life really want to go. In fact, they brought it up this morning at like 6 a.m. And he goes, hey, Tiff, we can get you a glowy necklace that says that you can't be, like, he really, really wants to go. And I just, in my bones and soul, don't want to. Now, of course, yes, I'm an adult. I can stay home by myself. Absolutely. Or find something to do with my friends. However, should I just bite the bullet and go? Like, is it that scary? Will I hate my life for my free Saturday night? Join David and hit me up on the Q102 app. You'll see the chat feature down at the bottom. I would love to hear your voice if you don't mind rattling off a voice note, but you're more than welcome to message me as well. Well, speaking of scary, let's get to Dracula.

Hi, it's Tiff on Q102. We were chatting about this earlier today in our Trending 12. And by the way, while you're out and about on your lunch break, if you're looking for something to listen to, something to do, someone to keep you company, pop in your headphones and join us on the Q102 app. So Dakota Johnson starred in Taylor Swift's music video, Patient Zero, which we'll get to here in a second. She's also in the new movie Verity, which comes out with Anne Hathaway. It's actually out right now. It's this weekend's movie. So she's doing all this press, and Seth Meyers was like, well, what is it like to hold your breath underwater with Taylor? And Dakota says, you know, because the woman is a singer, I think she could probably hold her breath for a lot longer than I could. What about you? Here's Patient Zero on Q.

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1: 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Brian Cook, Jordan Battle returned to practice on Thursday afternoon. Dalton Reisner was out to be determined if he'll go on Sunday. Kickoff is set for 1 p.m. at Paycor Stadium. 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
4: You know, there's only a week left, by the way.
5: Oh, don't say that.
4: Oh, I'm sorry. Am I not allowed to say that?
5: I don't know.
4: Oh.
5: I don't want it to end.
4: Well, I know, but it makes more important to put the code word in right now.
5: Even if you haven't started, you haven't been putting in code words all week, you can start now and still get in the running to win over $10,000 in prizes. 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
4: Finally, weekend is here. Rain's going to be wrapping up here in a couple hours, which I'm excited about. Say maybe with the 6:30 kickoff for some of the teams tonight, hopefully, Friday Night Lights will be okay.
5: Yeah.
4: You might have to just wipe down the seat.
5: Yeah, wipe off the bleachers, yeah. Bring a towel with you, an umbrella.
4: Something.
5: Yeah. One of those days. But you know, when I played football growing up as a kid, like, it was football weather.
4: I remember my dad always saying that anytime it wasn't nice, it was...
5: I'm like, who
4: this
5: started?
4: Is real football.
5: Right. I guess we'll see what you're made of.
4: Right, because the ball's slippery.
5: Yeah, can you hold on to the ball? Because it's slippery, yeah. I remember it was a peewee football game I played in growing up, and we just called it the Mud Bowl. Because Roy, it was
4: so
5: probably
4: muddy.
5: Worse than what it is outside today. Like, it was muddy.
4: Yeah.
5: There was no passing the ball. It was all run plays. And I'll just never forget. I think our team won. I don't know. But I remember I got put out the game.
4: Oh,
5: I got put out for like the rest of the first half because I was arguing with one of the kids on the other team.
4: Really?
5: I don't remember about what, but my dad was like, you need to control your attitude. Like, I got.
4: How old were you?
5: It was 85 pound team. So I had to be 11, 12.
4: How do you remember that? The weight of the team.
5: Because that was how this league was formed. It was based on weight. And so we were all the same age, you know, within a year age
4: what
5: of each
4: other.
5: What
4: if you were obese?
5: And if you were our age, then, well, no, if you were 100, you would play with the upper weight class. You'd play with the 110-pound team or something.
4: Oh, that poor kid.
5: Yeah, it was six. Okay, so the way they did it in Maryland, it was like through the Boys and Girls Club somehow.
4: Okay.
5: It's really hard to explain, but the way they'd set up the football league was 65, 75 pound, 85, 95, 110. And then they used to have a one that was higher than that for like kids that were 14 and 15, but they were like huge kids, you know?
4: Right.
5: I don't remember what that weight class was called. But yeah, I remember this particular game. I was about 85. I was on the 85 pound team because I remember my coach and I remember we have home videos and stuff like that. So
4: that's crazy to me. I did not know that that's how some of these sports or are organized. I remember that.
5: Oh, Maryland,
4: I remember that in wrestling. Mm-hmm. You know, you had to weigh in. But I didn't realize they could do that in football.
5: You weighed in for football too. I remember like a couple of years, like my brother and I, you know, a couple of separate years, we had to lose a couple pounds to play in a certain weight class. So we didn't have to go up to like 95. We could still play the 85 because you had to be like within 2 pounds of the weight or something like that. But yeah, it was a whole weigh in and it was a thing. And yeah, I remember running laps around my neighborhood, with a trash bag on.
4: So you could get on the smaller team. Because if you're at the upper end of the smaller team, you're probably going to have an advantage on the team.
5: They would think, I think so, yeah.
4: Oh, man, I would have
5: You had to weigh in before the season started. Once the season started, you were fine. But you were, it wasn't like you had 15-year-olds playing with 10-year-olds or vice versa.
4: It would have been for me. I was overweight. I'd have been on probably varsity because I ate too much McDonald's.
5: Well, maybe. I don't know.
4: But you know what?
5: Figured it out.
4: The good thing about me is
5: it would have toughened you up. I don't know. That's what they say in football. Rough.
4: Right.
5: Men. You know?
4: I mean, I've been going, like, even, like, squatting down. And you know how, like, when you squat down, you go, oof, oh, gosh, you know. I've been doing that since I was, like, 7. You know what I mean? Like, it's not been great. Like, geez, I didn't know you weighed in for football.
5: Oh, yeah. Yeah, for, like, little, this is, like, peewee, yeah. Little league. That's the best way to describe it. But, yeah, Kettering Largo Mitchellville. It was KLM Cougars was our logo mascot. Yeah, the Cougars, the whole league. So my brother played with his weight class, I played with mine, so it was like every Saturday. A lot of what parents still have to do these days, where you have multiple kids who play either the same sport or different sports, but they're on different teams because of age or weight or however they do it, and you're all over the city.
4: Yeah.
5: That's how my parents divide and conquer.
4: Yeah.
5: But yeah, I remember like the Mud Bowl game. We played this team from this city called Beltsville, and I got put out the game for the first half for like the majority of the first half.
4: Because you had an attitude with another teammate.
5: I must have been arguing with one of the kids on the other team. My dad was so mad.
4: You know what's odd about these?
5: Control yourself.
4: The kids' sports. You know, I don't know about you, but memories for me are like shards. Like it's just like little pockets of, you know, when I think about my life, I see it in like flashes.
5: Sure, yeah.
4: And like I have a lot of these shards of the referee in football. I don't know who this guy was, but he was like my referee at every game. And he's just like in my head. I remember him clearly.
5: They essentially have and you can correct me if I'm wrong, if you're a referee or you work with referees or whatever, but they have like a I don't say a league of referees, but an organization of them. So usually you'll see the same ones from time to time throughout the season.
4: And I only bring this up because, like, this guy, not that he had an impact.
5: He had it out for you?
4: Not that he had, like, a big impact on my life, but I remember him, right?
5: Sure, yeah.
4: And all I think about is, like, I used to umpire baseball. What poor kid remembers me? And I know nothing about sports. You know what I'm saying? Like,
5: well, this referee must have done or said something impactful.
4: I don't know. I mean, I never had a private conversation with him, you know.
5: Then why do you remember?
4: I don't know.
5: Referees, I don't mean to be disrespectful, but referees, unless you have a relationship or you have constant interaction with them from seeing them over and over again, like if you don't have that sort of relationship, they're pretty forgettable some extent, respectfully.
4: I remember I saw him at a Dick's Sporting Goods without the black and white on, and I was like, this is weird.
5: Without his zebras?
4: Yeah, without his white hat, you know?
5: You're like, oh, wow. Like, he's like seeing your teacher outside of
4: it
5: school.
4: It was weird. Like, I'm like, why is he not in his uniform?
5: He lives a regular life. Like, he wears other clothes. Right. He looks different outside of his work clothes.
4: There's a dive bar shirt on. Like, he has beer on his shirt. This is odd.
5: Yeah. Oh, man. But yeah, dude, growing up, it's interesting. You can remember referees.
4: I can remember
5: and
4: referees.
5: And then you later became what?
4: I became a baseball umpire. Yeah, I never did football.
5: I mean, I just meant like in that realm.
4: And I thought about it. You know, they offered it to me because they desperately needed it. But I was like, I'm not running up and down a field. Baseball's not bad. You just got to squat, you know.
5: And you stay in the same spot.
4: Yeah.
5: For the most part. And, you know, refereeing would be so fun. I'd love to do that for basketball.
4: But that's even worse. You're constantly running back and forth.
5: That's a good thing. I love it. I love playing. I played basketball my entire childhood. I played football for a few years too, but so I've refereed that too. But I love it. It's great exercise.
4: Only thing I know is whenever I watch basketball, what's it called when you hold the ball and you don't dribble? Walking? I don't know.
5: Oh, the violation? Traveling.
4: Yeah. Traveling.
5: Yeah.
4: That's all everybody does is travel. And I'm like, how come nobody calls it? I remember when I played basketball.
5: You got called for it, didn't you?
4: Nonstop. Nonstop did they blow that stupid whistle at me.
5: So you get triggered by that.
4: And
5: I'm like, you're like, he's doing it too.
4: And I watch it, and it's the professionals. It's like the NBA and college. They travel all the time.
5: LeBron James, arguably one of the best, not arguably, he is one of the best players of all time, currently in the league, one of the best players. He travels all the time.
4: The most loosey-goosey rule I've ever seen.
5: Yeah. They never call it. And it's, I don't know what it is just in general, the NBA, the professionals, they hardly ever call traveling on them.
7: Me as a center on a basketball team, and they couldn't. I was getting blown out all the time.
5: I'm trying to, like, in my brain, it equates like learning math when you're in elementary school, right? Geography and fractions and all these like things that you always hear, like, you'll never need to know this as an adult.
7: Sure.
5: When's the last time you did a fraction? You know what I'm saying? Besides measuring tape or something like that for a DIY project. Traveling and violations like that are kind of the same.
7: Right.
5: When you're in Little League, they call travel, they call all the violations, right? But like you see watching the NBA on TV, even some college, but mostly the NBA professional league, mm-hmm. when you're up there, quote unquote, adult life, they don't be calling it. It don't matter. Why do I need to learn to take two steps as a kid when they don't even think LeBron James takes four?
7: Right.
5: It's not fair.
7: It's like, I get why people's like, you get a calculator. Why do you need to learn math? I get it, because in basketball.
5: Yeah, you know, you won't have a calculator.
7: You watch how the adults do it. They get to travel all the time.
5: Yeah.
7: I remember one time when
5: I
7: was
5: in. They get to use the calculator all the time.
7: I was in a Little League. I was in Little League basketball, and a guy tripped on his own shoelace, and they called a foul on me. I didn't even hit this kid. He was just near me.
5: No, you were too close, yeah.
7: And because he fell.
5: Yeah.
7: From a distance, I guess it looked like I nailed the dude.
5: Probably. He acted. He flopped a little bit.
7: I was so always upset. I was always, you know, I was like 9 and so mad at referees at basketball, man.
5: Look at you, man.
7: Because I broke every rule in the game.
5: And then to go on to become a police cadet.
7: That so knows nothing about sports.
5: But I just meant like in a authority of some sort, you know, a rule follower or a rule enforcer, rather.
7: Well, it's probably because I was so enforced as a kid by referees. And it's like, I need that power that they have.
5: So by that logic, I should have been a police officer too.
7: Yeah.
5: Then.
7: That's your second career.
5: Childhood, yeah.
7: When they cancel this show because we've been talking now for 9-10 minutes.
5: I'm going to the police academy. Yeah.
7: All right. We got to wrap it up. Afternoon Pick Me Up, a song to get us pumped. And we also have Gold Star Chili to give away as well. But let's start with the song first.
5: Well, lovely. The band's coming to Cincinnati next week for Blink for the opening ceremony. So let's play Broken on the Afternoon Pick Me Up. It's Rory and Freddie Mac on The Hang, Q102.

0: 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Roy, Freddie Mac, it's Q102. 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
1: Listener Hi. Of the day, the Friday, best. We're about to start our fun weekend. We're going to welcome in Stephanie. Hi, Stephanie.
2: Hi, guys.
0: How's it going?
1: What's your big plans this weekend?
2: It's actually my birthday this weekend.
1: Hey! Happy birthday!
0: Yeah, tomorrow's her B-Day.
1: Look at you.
0: So, it is your birthday. So, what do you have planned? You got fun stuff or is somebody else planning it for you?
2: Mm. No, it's just going to be a chill weekend, relaxing with my kids.
0: Okay.
1: That's nice. She That's had beautiful. Been a little, because, you know, we call people. I wonder if she was concerned that we called and it's her birthday weekend. I bet she was like, is this a birthday phone scam?
0: Yeah. Did that thought cross your mind?
2: Yes and no, because you told me who you were when you called, and I know there was a phone scam that would not have happened.
1: No, it wouldn't. You would just hear somebody that sounds like Freddie.
0: That's true.
3: I'd be like, hello, hey, this is Stephen.
1: Hi, Stephen.
3: I'm calling this Stephanie to just say, shh, don't over talk me.
1: I don't ever talk to you.
0: Anyway, Stephanie, we called. We're wishing you happy birthday too, but also a Gold Star Chili gift card is yours for the afternoon pick me up today. Congratulations.
2: Thank you.
0: You had signed up for our Get in the Game with Rory and Freddie Mac. You filled out that quick little form on the app, and that's how you're in to win prizes and also play games with us, too. So happy to award you this Gold Star Chili gift card. October is National Chili Month, and $6 for a three-way or $6 for three cheese conies at Gold Star all month long. So, again, congratulations.
1: Really? $6 for three?
0: Yes, sir. That's classic
1: good,
0: deals.
1: That's a good deal, man.
0: They brought it back for National Chili Month. So congratulations to you, Stephanie, and happy birthday.
2: Thanks, guys. I appreciate it.
1: You're so welcome. We got a big show lined up for you. We got Stephanie getting a birthday dinner at Gold Star. Woo-hoo. The rain's going to hopefully clear all out by 5 and 6. Low 52 tonight. Sunshine 68. Sorry for tomorrow. Going to feel like fall out there, which is perfect for all the fun fall events that we have this weekend. We'll talk about that later in the show. 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

0: I've got.
1: Benson Boone. 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
4: Ryan's wife told us that he recently got a sleep test, and she wanted us to mess with him. They're going to be emailing the results, so we had to work ahead of them emailing stuff to him to mess with him for his birthday. So birthday scam on Ryan. This is Triple P Sleep on Q102.
5: Hello.
4: Hey, this is Cash. I'm calling with Sleep Center. I'm looking to speak with Ryan. Ryan.
5: Yeah, this is Ryan.
4: Hey, Ryan, I'm calling to just let you know your results from your sleep study are in.
5: Oh, sweet. That was super fast.
4: Oh, well, yeah, yeah. And first, I just wanted to check in, see how everything went for you, how you felt about the appointment.
5: Yeah, I mean, it was a little uncomfy at a few different points, but overall, I mean, I think everything was fine.
4: Oh, that's good. A little discomfort is to be expected. It's completely normal. And I was looking over your records here. It says you wake up not feeling very rested. Is that pretty much what's going on?
5: Yeah, I mean, pretty much. Like, my wife says I move around a lot, and, you know, I keep waking up in the middle of the night, just, yeah, like, multiple times throughout, so.
4: Gotcha. And I'm sure Dr. went over all this with you. He told you that he would be emailing the results to you, but we found some interesting readings in your study here. Had a second.
5: Okay. What'd you find?
4: Well, you mentioned on your intake forms that you thought you had sleep apnea.
5: Yeah, I snore a lot. I kind of had the understanding that that's what that was. So.
4: Gotcha. Yeah. Well, after running your results, you have kind of the opposite problem. You suffer from something we call Triple P. Have you heard of that?
5: Okay. I've never heard of that. What kind of?
4: In the medical world, it's called puffing panda phenomenon. Is that ringing a bell? Yeah.
5: Like the animal?
4: Yeah. Yeah. Triple P is what we call it.
5: Okay. I mean, like, but what is it though?
4: While you were asleep, we noticed you had very slow movements and you woke up, you kind of clutching what seemed like, we assumed you were you thought you were holding bamboo and you were eating, or at least you thought you were eating out of your hand, eating the bamboo out of your hand.
5: So the symptoms are like a panda.
4: Yeah, and that's actually where the name originates from. So basically, with puffing panda phenomenon, or Triple P, you're too well-rested.
6: Okay.
4: Like, you're getting too much sleep, and it's actually kind of screwing you on the back end.
5: I mean, I wouldn't have come in there if

0: like reading something off.
1: No, no, I'm the assistant to the doctor.
0: Okay, so can I talk to the doctor? Like, because everything you're saying sounds like super weird.
1: I just need to know if you're awake or if you're sleeping right now, because either is totally possible.
0: I'm
1: at this moment,
0: clearly very awake. Like, do you have a supervisor I can talk to?
1: Unfortunately, the only person available right now. The others, they're dealing with malpractice lawsuits that they've had to endure.
0: Excuse me?
1: And I'm kind of tired.
2: Myself.
0: Okay, you're trying to piss me off. Like, if you want to keep your job, have a real doctor call me back.
1: Well,
0: like, I spent way too much money for this bullshit.
1: Well, I can't. I would love to. I can't have a doctor call you back because I don't work at the sleep clinic, Ryan.
0: Oh, surprise, surprise. Okay, then who the hell is this?
1: Well, your wife asked us to call and just mess with you a little bit. This is Freddie Mac. I'm calling from Q102, the radio station, and we're calling you. We're live on the radio wishing you a happy birthday from Mindy. That is your wife, right?
0: Wait, what do you mean? Like,
1: well, I mean, it means just that I'm calling to tell you happy birthday from Mindy, and we're calling you. We call it a birthday scam, and we're live on the radio on Q102.
0: Hilarious. Why are you actually calling me?
1: Well, no, that's to tell you happy birthday from Mindy. She nominated you to get a call. She told me about the sleep test.
0: She's the reason I went in there in the first place.
1: Yeah. No, and all that was real. This call, though, is not. I don't actually have your results from your test. We just got ahead of them emailing you the results. She asked me to call you before. So.
0: Okay, so.
1: Is it making sense?
0: All of this hand to talk is fake. Like, you're joking around?
1: Yeah, totally fake. Totally all just complete jokes. I'm calling from Q102, the radio station. We're wishing you a happy birthday. That's all, man.
0: What the hell, man? Come on.
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4: We are dealing with just a few issues out there on the roads this afternoon. You've got an accident southbound on 75. It is right around Hopple on the left shoulder. A little bit of slow traffic there. You've got one north 75, just around 74 on the right shoulder. Northbound on 71, you have an accident right around Dana. They have the two right lanes blocked, so watch for traffic to start slowing down there. Northbound on 75 from 74 on up to Ronald Reagan. South 75, you're hitting your brakes just through the Lachlan split. And then again, from just around Hopple into Kentucky. Eastbound 275 in Kentucky, still slow from Mineola over to 7175. Westbound 275 there, you're slow from 471 to the AA, and then you're hitting your brakes again just around Kentucky 17 on up to 7175. Traffic is brought to you by St. Elizabeth. 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Visit stelizabeth.com. I'm Denise Johnson. That's your traffic.
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1: Am I Wrong? A segment of Dilemma. 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Yesterday's segment we did at 5 p.m. So if you're listening now, you probably heard, you missed it. But ultimately, a guy went to go see the touring Hamilton.
2: It's another reason to get the podcast, too, by the way.
1: Good point.
2: 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So sorry to cut you off. But
1: No. We please
2: mention that.
1: 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We'll pop up immediately wherever you get your podcasts. You can also, by the way, see clips of our show on TikTok at The Hang HQ. If you have TikTok, follow us at The Hang HQ on TikTok. But on yesterday's segment of Am I Wrong, he went to go see a touring Hamilton Broadway show. While he was there, there was a young kid and a mom, and they were singing out loud. And he asked the mom, because he couldn't really hear the words over them singing, hey, could you stop singing? She was really offended. Really, really offended, and refused to stop singing. So he went to the ushers, explained the situation. They moved him away from the people singing.
2: Yeah.
1: And he was wondering, am I wrong? And, you know, I don't think that, I think theater etiquette is that you don't sing. And I was conflicted personally because, like, you sing at a concert.
2: Right.
1: And Hamilton is a musical. So it's different.
2: Yeah. And I thought he was a bit wrong. I thought he was wrong because have you seen Hamilton, Roy?
1: No.
2: It's kind of a concert.
1: I've watched it on Disney.
2: Oh, okay. When you see it live.
1: Yeah.
2: I saw it a couple of years ago with Aronoff. It's kind of like a concert. The crowd is involved, whether that be clapping and singing along or singing along or both.
1: Okay.
2: Right? Like it's lively.
1: Yes.
2: And so I thought it's just kind of how it is.
1: But it does sound like theater etiquette to remain quiet. Like if I'm going
2: that
1: to the movie theaters.
2: Be the default. Yeah.
1: Movie theaters, you don't do this.
2: Unless it's a special sing-along. They did that for K-pop Demon Hunters. Right. And they've released movies with special sing-along theaters for that reason.
1: Right.
2: This isn't that. And so, I just felt, I don't think it's weird to just be asking a mom to like quiet her kid, her and her kid down.
1: Well, that would offend me.
2: Yeah.
1: We got a lot of fan feedback of the show on that segment yesterday. And by the way, if you have thoughts on it, I'd love to hear from you on the Q102 app. We got a message from Brian saying they need to shut up. You want to hear professionals sing, not kids and their mom. Emily says, Hamilton is a musical. I've been to the show 5 times in 3 different cities, and every time people have been singing along. I sing along, but I'm always conscious about being super quiet. That's interesting. And that's from someone who's been to the show multiple times.
2: Yeah. Interesting.
1: Yeah,
2: interesting take.
1: Yeah. Let's see. I'm going through all these different messages. Brad says you never sing along in a live musical unless it's advertised as a sing-along. Yeah. We got Samantha saying it's a learning experience for the kid to learn theater etiquette, which is to be quiet during the show.
2: I hate that. I hate that, though. Like what
1: theater
2: do you mean?
1: Etiquette?
2: No, I don't dislike theater etiquette because I agree that that exists. I think this needs to be a lesson for the kid and how to be in the theater. Like, what? Who do you think you are, man? Come on. It's Hamilton.
1: I don't like it whenever
2: it's fun.
1: Parents try to do learning moments with their kids with me ever in public. Like if a kid does something when I'm at like, you know, a grocery store and they're like, all right, and what do you say to the man? And I got to like stop because this is now turning into a teaching moment, because, you know, this child has just rammed me, you know, has just thrown something at me. Now I got to stop and educate the child that it's inappropriate.
2: And you
1: to
2: give
1: do
2: the
1: that.
2: Child the little look like yeah, all right, little buddy.
1: Yeah,
2: do behave it. Yourself.
1: Behave.
2: Listen to your mom.
1: I'm like, I'm just trying to get some Diet Dr. Pepper.
2: I mean, yes, theater etiquette and, you know, there's times to be quiet and there's times to talk and sing. And I get all that exists. I'm a parent. I understand it. And not that people have kids don't. I'm just saying the whole thing. Well, this is a good teaching moment for that kid. Tell them how it goes in the theater. Well, we come in here with our white wigs on with the curly hair.
1: And George Washington.
2: You respect. Yeah. You respect the arts.
1: Amy says you should remain quiet. It is basic theater etiquette to remain quiet so that others can enjoy the professional. Also, those professionals have worked very hard to earn their spot on that stage, so let them perform. I can understand not wanting to quiet a kid. However, if you take a kid to a theater, you need to help them understand how to be polite. When I took my four-year-old to go see Cinderella, she got upset at the stepsisters. I immediately took her out of the theater and ended up missing part of the show because it's not appropriate for my kid to be loudly crying during that performance. I think loudly crying is different than singing along.
2: Loudly quiet?
1: Yeah. Loudly crying.
2: Crying.
1: Oh, okay. Crying. PJ says, you guys are 135% wrong. Proper etiquette says no, no, no, no. No singing along and no talking during the show. Everyone that goes to the shows knows that that if you don't, you're a moron. By the way, yesterday on the show, Freddie Mac and I had this opinion that essentially, like, I probably wouldn't have made such a big deal about it, you know.
2: What?
1: Telling the kid to be quiet. I wouldn't have told a child
2: you
1: to
2: can't,
1: be quiet.
2: As an adult, yeah. You can't tell a child who's with their parent to be quiet.
1: I wouldn't
2: or
1: even
2: correct
1: tell
2: them ever at like it for any reason. You can't. You don't do that. You talk to the other adult.
1: And yeah. I probably wouldn't even talk to the mom in that case. Like I wouldn't even have done that yesterday. I mean, if I was at the theater, sorry.
2: Yeah, because that's what I was saying. I don't think you should. That's just a little much. Because essentially, you're like, hey, can you tell your kid you don't have your kid in line, and that just can create a problem. Like you're trying to tell somebody how to parent their kid.
1: Now Brian says directly to Freddie, if a 10-year-old is going to an adult show, which Hamilton is, then they need to learn to be an adult.
2: Oh my gosh, that doesn't even make sense. Did you proofread before you even sent that? What are you talking about?
1: I don't know.
2: They're 10.
1: Well,
2: they're not an adult, so they're not going to have the same wherewithal.
1: Now, Jill says, I don't go to concerts for that reason. Everybody is doing karaoke. A lot of feedback. I mean, a lot of people have strong opinions about this. And to be honest, I kind of look at this and I still think it's 50-50. A lot of people reaching out on the app says it's no big deal. It's just a show. Let the kids sing along. Other people are really offended.
2: And there is no Children's Theater of Cincinnati version of Hamilton,
1: right?
2: At least not yet, right? This is an adult theater. I understand. I get that perspective. I just don't think telling someone to quiet their kid is really that. It's not that deep.
1: Nikki says it depends on if the kid knew the lyrics or not, if I would have said something.
2: And apparently the kid did, though, right?
1: Yeah, they did.
2: They knew every word almost, which is impressive. That's a show in and of itself. This 10-year-old knows all the lyrics to Hamilton?
1: American history?
2: Gosh. And that's a good lesson to learn.
1: The 10-year-old knows Aaron Burr. It's pretty nice. Yeah. Like, that's pretty cool.
2: I'm not going to miss my shot.
1: Yeah. All right, you can let us know in the Q102 app. We'd love to get your opinion on Am I Wrong?

0: with Roy and Freddie Mac on Q102.
1: All right, so much going on this weekend here. Looking at high school football, they're hoping all the rain should be done for kickoff. Game starting at 6:30. We should be good to go. I know a lot of eyes are on the Elder at Moeller game. A lot of attention on Mason at Princeton. Lakota West at Middleton. So a lot of good Friday night lights that we're going to be looking at.
2: It's a fun, it's really a night that a lot of people look forward to all week. It's fun.
1: It is.
2: Friday night lights is always fun. Football under the lights. I don't know. Something about night games.
1: You know, I know a lot of these games start at 7, some at 6:30. Just kind of depends. A buddy of mine in Virginia said that one of the high school football games that he went to started at 5:30. I'm like, 5:30?
2: Dang, I feel like school just lets out at like, what, 3?
1: I mean, 5, school. Yeah, like 5:30, you just have to like leave work early. Because you get home, you get a change, you got to get some food.
2: You either do a half a day or you take the whole day off. I mean,
1: 5:30.
2: And people like the tailgate and stuff if the weather's nice. You can't do that at a 5:30 game and work all after working all day.
1: I know. I was like, what do y'all? He's like, well, the school doesn't like for the game to continue in the dark. So they try to wrap it up before the lights.
2: Man, what's the point of the lights then?
1: I don't know, but that's what he told me. I was like, that is shocking. 5:30.
2: I'm glad we don't live there anymore.
1: Oh.
2: I'm glad we live here. Okay, because that logic doesn't even make sense. You got lights. I could see if you didn't have lights on your field.
1: Right.
2: For your stadium. But well, you got the lights and you want to, we're going to save on the electric bill this month for the school because.
1: I think the students, what? I think they're worried the students are going to be up to no good in the dark.
2: Well, that's get some chaperones or some security or police, you know. God, leave. Like, don't make everybody suffer. 5:30.
1: Did you
2: should be having games at all then if that's what they worried about over there in Virginia.
1: Did you go to, were you the type that, because you didn't do high school football.
2: I went to a smaller school, private school.
1: So you had 9 people. I bet you guys didn't even have a football team. Not enough players.
2: No, we didn't.
1: Yeah.
2: We weren't in any of those leagues. We just did basketball. We had track and field.
1: Right.
2: Maybe another sport or two, but we didn't have football now.
1: Because how many football players are required on the field? What, 13, 12, 11? 11. Yeah, you couldn't need a 9.
2: Per team.
1: Yeah.
2: Didn't work for me, but I do love football, yeah.
1: Well, I just remember as a kid, I would go to high school football games just to have like alone time away from parents because they'd stay in the stands and then we would walk around.
2: Oh, kids do what kids do. Yeah, it's still that way. It's fun.
1: So that's tonight. And by the way, when you go to the high school football games, take video of the band. The high school bands, marching bands. I'd love to play the audio of the marching bands on the show.
2: Wait, we shout your band out?
1: Yeah.
2: Your kid?
1: The team?
2: Especially if your kid is in the band. I think you're already recording anyway. Just shoot it in an email to us.
1: Even if you're just in the crowd, just send it to us.
2: Or
1: just
2: a DM.
1: Whoever
2: sends it, it's fine, yeah.
1: We'll play the songs that they're playing on the radio. We'll play the marching band.
2: Just tell us what school it is.
1: And I know this weekend a lot of homecoming games are going on this weekend, so... which is always really cool. My sister, by the way, was like the homecoming court where she walked on the 54-yard line with my dad.
2: And oh, cool.
1: I don't know if she was ever queen. I'd have to ask her.
2: What was she?
1: I don't know. She was on the homecoming court. So like she was in that, you know, halftime.
2: Yeah.
1: Experience during the homecoming game, which a lot of homecoming games are happening this weekend.
2: Yeah. I know Kings is happening this weekend for sure. Where I live.
1: I know, like, last weekend, I was, like, driving through my neighborhood at, like, you know, and I noticed, like, even right before the show started, there were people, there was, like, homecoming signs in people's yards.
2: Oh, okay.
1: There was, like, homecoming, like, it was, so, like, last weekend was a big weekend, too.
2: Yeah, that was another thing I missed out on as a kid, just because my school didn't have it. We had prom, but we didn't do
1: homecoming,
2: so, but I went to other schools.
1: I don't even know what it means, by the way. I don't even know what homecoming is. I just remember it was a reason to all get dressed up and go to a nice dinner, an awkward dinner, and you know, go dance for the night.
2: Oh man, what is the purpose?
1: I don't know.
2: It's a celebration of the school and the history of the school. And
1: is it?
2: It's got to be. At least that's what my instinct says.
1: Welcome, King.
2: Yeah, because it's homecoming. So alumni come back because it's the same thing for college.
1: Alumni came? Not to my dance.
2: Well, you were in the middle of nowhere, Virginia, right? Salem, Virginia.
1: Yeah, but no adult. It was a kid. It was a kid function. There was kids dancing. Like, there weren't adults.
2: No. Not at the dances. Not necessarily for that. But alumni come back for the daytime events. The game.
1: Okay.
2: Maybe they're talking to the classes or something during the day or something. You know what I mean? That is like a much more, it's school spirit and all that kind of stuff. Teachers versus students basketball game. There's all kind of stuff like that going on.
1: Okay.
2: And I know for colleges, like I've gone back for homecoming with my friends for college. Yeah. Cause there's a bunch of alumni in town. You just hang out and, you know, reminisce.
1: I'm so bad with being an alumni. In fact, here's how bad I am.
2: I asked you if you'd go to your class reunion. You said no.
1: No, probably not. But like where I got my master's degree, I was telling somebody which college I went to,
2: yeah.
1: And he was like, "Oh, the Red Wolves." And I'm like, "Was that our mascot?" Oh, okay, yeah, sure.
2: What, Roanoke College?
1: No. It was Arkansas.
2: Oh, where you got your master's, sorry.
1: Where I got my master's degree. But I was talking to some football guy who knows college football. Like, you know, he's the biggest college football fan you've ever met in your life.
2: And you couldn't care less about.
1: He was like, "Oh, the Red Wolves." And I was like, "Oh, yeah, okay, sure. Well,
2: I guess.
1: Hey, I guess. Yeah. You know, to come to think of it, I think I did see a lot of red. but I missed the wolf. Anyway, a lot of events go to. We got high school football tonight. Looking at Saturday, walk to Ann Alzheimer's, Sawyer Point Park at 10 a.m., Braxton Union Oktoberfest happening all weekend. I'm really pumped for the Apple Butter Festival at the Houston Wood State Park. I'm not going to it, but I'm pumped for Apple Butter. Sunflower Festival at Gorman Heritage Farm. Looking at Lakota West High School has a craft show. I mean, so many. Brew Ash at Summer Park from 2 to 8 Saturday.
2: That's going
1: to
2: be fun.
1: It's going
2: to
1: be
2: might run by there with Cam, I think.
1: Yeah. Maybe I'll do that before I hop on the air at 4 p.m. because I'm on the air tomorrow from 4 to 10. So maybe I'll stop by Brew Ash. All right. A lot of events. And make sure you keep Q102 on all weekend long.
3: We got a few accidents out there. Most of them are on the shoulder, but you do have some slow traffic in the area. You've got one eastbound 275 in the upper part of the loop right around Montgomery Road. There, hit the left lane block there. Traffic is slow from 71. Westbound 275, an accident right around Linton on the left shoulder. You are slow in the area. North 75, an accident right around the lateral on the left shoulder. Traffic is already slow. Pretty typical from Mitchell up to town. South 75, one right around Hopple on the left shoulder. You are slow from south of Hopple heading across the river into Kentucky. Northbound 71, you have an accident right around Dana on the right shoulder. And you have one westbound on Fort Washington Way. It's on the ramp to South 75. You have one westbound Fort Washington Way right there near the ramp to 75. Traffic is slow on southbound 71 from Taft. Traffic is brought to you by St. Elizabeth. 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I'm Denise Johnson. That's your traffic.
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2: Yeah, code words every hour, your final day of the week to get in to win over $10,000 in prizes. And this is all going to one person. And there's not a better time. There's no better time than the present to start entering these code words. If you maybe a little behind, you're kind of not. Because it's really luck of the draw. The more code words, the better your chances.
3: Yeah.
2: But that doesn't mean don't play.
3: Well, all you need is one code word.
2: All you need is one.
3: That's right. Happened before.
2: That's very true. Yeah, I just started playing yesterday. You know what I mean?
3: Yeah.
2: So we want to give you the best possible chance to live the good life with some of Cincinnati's finest. 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Again, one winner is going to take all of that. Adam, I'm sorry, that was 3 o'clock. 4 o'clock is Getta.
3: Oh, I like Getta.
2: G-O-E-T-T-A. 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We got a message from somebody who...
3: About Getta, yeah, with the TSA. They were
2: in Louisville.
3: They were leaving Louisville, and the TSA agents didn't know what Getta was, which is so shocking to me because Louisville's like an hour away. But they had frozen Getta, and they wanted to inspect it because they've never seen Getta before.
2: Yeah, it was packed in an insulated lunch bag.
3: Yeah.
2: And he was going to deliver it to a friend. He was visiting wherever he was flying out to, and he was allowed to pass through with it, but only after the whole crew of TSA agents came over to look at it.
3: What's Getta? What is that?
2: Getta.
3: That's a weird name, Getta.
2: Yeah, because well, I never heard it spell it odd. Either.
3: It's spelled weird.
2: It's not spelled how it's said. Yeah, so Chris sent us that message the other day. It was interesting.
3: I was telling somebody, I was like, I don't know why it's so polarizing for people. I think it tastes good. It tastes like sausage.
2: Tomato. It does, yeah. With a bit of a spice.
3: With a depending spice, on where you get it. And it's a little, with the because they add more oat or whatever to it.
2: Sure.
3: So it's at a different texture, but.
2: Man, Getta's underrated, man. Everyone in the country should know what Getta is. I'd never heard of it till I moved here. So I guess even though Louisville is only an hour and a half away or whatever, like, I can understand people don't know what it is. And it, depending on how it was packaged. I remember my mom sent me, I was coming back from Maryland, and she sent me with chocolate cake.
3: Mm-hmm.
2: Man, my mom packed it like it was a bomb. I got a picture of it somewhere, but it was in a black container with a clear lid.
3: Yeah.
2: But she wrapped it like with duct tape,
3: yeah,
2: gray duct tape in an X.
3: Yeah.
2: So it was going across that way and then long ways too. Like, why would you wrap it like that?
3: It's so funny you said that. My sister did the exact same thing with Olive Garden. You know how, like, you could buy Olive Garden dressing at the store?
2: Yeah.
3: Well, it was her first time ever seeing that, so she mailed it to me. And I get it in the mail.
2: The Olive Garden dressing?
3: Olive Garden dressing. Yeah. It is bubble wrapped times 30. And then so much tape around the bubble wrap because she didn't want the bottles to break.
2: Sure, yeah. It's glass, right?
3: So I open it up. I cut my finger because I'm having to go through 3 inches of duct tape and bubble wrap only to discover that it's plastic.
2: Oh my God.
3: It's plastic. And I said, Alyssa, why'd you? She goes, I thought it was glass. I'm like, did you not feel it?
2: You put it in the packaging.
3: It's plastic. I cut my finger for this stupid. By the way, we have the dressing too.
2: It's available at Kroger's nationwide. You could have just told me to go grab some.
3: I appreciate the gift.
2: At minimum, you could have sent me an e-gift card
3: right
2: to Kroger.
3: Now,
2: you know?
3: Now I got an urgent care visit because I cut myself. Oh, man. I will say, you know what she should have done when she tried to take Getta through TSA and they didn't like it?
2: Yeah.
3: She should have like lied to him. Like, Getta, you know what it is, right? Goat meat. Just like mess with the
2: lie. That's funny. Oh my gosh. Sitting plastic with bubble wrap all over it. That's plastic. So extra.
3: She's like, I could have sworn it felt like glass. I'm like, no.
2: Oh, my gosh.
3: It wasn't.
2: No, just squeeze it a little bit. It'll bend.
3: Yeah.
2: It'll endure contact a little bit. Get your 4 o'clock code word. Make sure you spell it right just in case. G-O-E-T-T-A for 4 o'clock. Live the good life. Cincinnati's Q102.
0: Hanging out with Roy and Freddie Mac. 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
1: Freddie Mac, you a big 21 Jump Street fan?
2: Yeah, I like the movie, that franchise.
1: You like the original? Funny. Was it Johnny Depp in the original?
2: No, it was the same crew. Ice Cube, Jonah Hill.
1: That was a remake, but that was a remake from the one a long time ago.
2: Oh, I never saw that one.
1: Yeah.
2: I never saw that. I only seen the Channing Tatum one.
1: Well, you know, they are going to be reprising their roles in another reboot. 24 Jump Street has a date, December 10th, 2027. Good gosh, a year away. Channing Tatum, Jonah Hill, Ice Cube is going to reprise their roles for that film. Also got announced that Ridley Scott's movie Treasure Island starring Hugh Jackman is going to debut November 11th, 2027. That must mean, because I think it takes about a year in post, so they must have just wrapped up filming for those.
2: Okay.
1: I think.
2: Yeah, they quietly did that. That's cool.
1: Yeah.
2: Then no TMZ pictures are floating around of them filming randomly in the city somewhere.
1: No, but we were just talking about, I think on the show this week, that we now know that something's being made because they got caught filming. I forget what the movie was. It was a good movie, too. And we never knew that they were going to do that reboot. But that's how we find out about these things.
2: Yeah, true. They did skip 23, by the way. There's 21 Jump Street, 22, and then they're doing 24. I don't know why they skipped. I'm sure it'll be addressed in the movie some way.
1: Yeah.
2: Or as time goes on before the movie comes out. Because that is interesting. You would just go in order, right? They did for the first two.
1: Oh, I remember in the movie, Jonah Hill became skinny. And threw me a curveball.
2: Yeah, he lost weight in real life, so.
1: Yeah, no, that's what I'm saying. But I was that was like the movie I saw, and I was like, Jonah Hill's skinny.
2: Oh, okay.
1: Wow.
2: Okay. Shocked ya.
1: Yeah, good for him.
2: Gypsy Rose Blanchard, her fiance, Ken Urker, dies suddenly, and he was found unresponsive.
1: Now, she murdered her mom, didn't she?
2: She had her boyfriend murder her mom. Back in the day. It was the whole reason she was in jail in the first place. He died. This fiance died on his birthday.
1: Is there any suspicious circumstances, or does the police believe this is natural?
2: Gypsy Rose believes, and I've seen some news reports that suggest it was an overdose.
1: Oh, it's sad.
2: Gypsy Rose believes it was an overdose. She wasn't the one who found him. A family member of his found him. I believe he's passed out, like at home, unconscious and everything.
1: Okay.
2: But you know what the comments are saying online.
1: And she struck again. The killer out killing.
2: So she stressed that he didn't have a substance abuse problem. She never saw him partake in any drugs or anything. She did note that he was frequently cyber bullied, though. That's what Gypsy Rose says about her.
1: Oh, it's sad too.
2: Her fiance, who's now passed, yeah. Ken Urker, 33, I believe.
1: Man, she's young. She's going to have that hanging over her forever. If anybody ever passes away near her, they're going to make comments about that horrible childhood trauma that she went through.
2: Yeah.
1: All right. Well, yes, I guess people are being mean to her now because of her death of her fiance.
2: Yeah.
1: Ugh. Okay.
2: Yep. Exactly.
1: Interesting. Lil Nas X drops a new song. This is the first release more than a year and a half. Also, as you know, in the past year and a half, he had a lot of public health issues. Guess that's the right word.
2: Health and or mental health.
1: Mental health issues. I forgot whether which one. Yeah. That he's been working through. So this song's going to reflect a rise from difficult beginnings.
2: It's called World's Greatest.
3: I'm a champion.
2: Ten seconds in, your thoughts?
1: Okay. I don't have an opinion yet.

0: That's the hook, but...
1: I mean, I find him pretty catchy. I actually like his music, so...
0: It'll catch at some point. If not later.
1: That hook didn't catch me, but maybe something will get me there.
0: And when you hear it enough, like, that changes.
1: Yeah.
0: That's how I felt about Old Town Road.
1: Right.
0: I hated it at first.
1: Yeah, at first glance, I did not like it.
0: At some point, I was like... Right. So, speaking of music as well, Olivia Dean facing a lawsuit. And the lawsuit isn't so much aimed at her as it is her record label. Because the owner of Bill Withers' catalog claims that elements of her song, it's not a song we've been playing on the radio, but one of the songs off her album, I've Seen It, sounds just like just the two of us. So I'll let you hear her song first.
2: I've heard it laced in every song. Still the words all come out wrong. It doesn't always answer when you call.
0: So not the entire song, just that part.
1: I thought she was doing a cover.
0: Right, because it's not the same lyrics, though, but it does sound like it could be a cover. The cadence of the lyrics is the same, the chords and the melody is the same, but this is Bill Withers.
1: So have you ever...
0: Oh, wait.
1: That's me.
0: That's not you. That's not...
2: I see the crystal raindrops.
0: Grover Washington. I keep saying Bill Withers.
2: When the sun comes shining through.
0: Yeah.
1: So who sings that?
0: That is Grover Washington.
1: Okay.
0: Just the two of
1: us. Who's Bill Withers?
0: Bill Withers owns... It's a long story.
1: Oh, okay. You're just making up a name?
0: No. The two...
1: Okay, I don't know. I'm trying to
0: just
1: get
0: the two of
1: together.
0: Us is both Bill Withers and Grover Washington Jr.
1: Oh,
0: I'm sorry,
1: okay.
0: If that was confusing.
1: Yeah.
0: But yeah, the song sound very much.
1: She sound like she just sang that song to me.
2: I've heard it laced in every song. Still the words all come out wrong. It doesn't always.
0: I'm kind of surprised we're just now hearing about this lawsuit because the album came out a significant amount of time ago.
1: But didn't Ed Sheeran prove in court that you can't own a melody? You can own words, and you can, I guess, own the sound like of the instruments.
0: Yeah, he had a lawsuit for like Shape of You or one of those huge, humongous hits he had, and someone was claiming he stole their song. But yeah, he ended up being not guilty or, you know,
1: whatever,
0: being fine because, yeah, you can't own a melody.
1: Well, because a lot of songs steal the same melody, and that is the same melody. I would say it sounds like the same instruments, but I bet they didn't do that.
0: Even if it were different instruments doing the same melody,
1: it would still sound the same.
0: Right.
1: Right.
0: Whether it be a piano or a bass guitar, like it's all the same. So we'll see how this happens. Yeah. And that's part of strategy sometimes too with some of these music lawsuits. Like the album is obviously super successful. Olivia Dean's had a crazy great year. That album came out last September.
1: Right.
0: So to allow that to achieve all this greatness, then strike with your lawsuit is kind of the strategy behind this. Because I'm like, why are they just now filing a lawsuit?
1: Yeah, I will say, I think she probably will win.
0: Yeah, because of the same Ed Sheeran.
1: Well, plus, have you ever like looked into like Pachelbel's canon and like how every pop song uses Pachelbel's canon?
0: Canon in D?
1: Yeah.
0: Interesting. No, I haven't.
1: Like Green Day uses it.
0: Without paying any.
1: Yes.
0: Interesting.
1: Yes. Of course. I mean, that's like a classical song that uses a melody that every band uses. So like, I think you can
0: find that all over the musical.
1: We'll have to find a clip of Pachelbel's canon and then play it. And so you can sit there and think about all the songs that use it.
0: I'm in shock because I thought it was Memories. Pachelbel.
1: I think it's Pachelbel's. Maroon 5 uses it in Memories. Green Day uses it in Basket Case. It's the same thing.
0: Interesting.
1: Over and over and over and over. Skater Boy. Okay, that's what's popping on Q102.
3: We're still dealing with an accident northbound on 75 right around the lateral. It is over on the left shoulder. Traffic is already slow from Mitchell continuing on up to town. South 75 from Shepherd to Paddock. And then you're hitting your brakes again right around the Western Hills Viaduct as you're heading into Kentucky. You have an accident as well. Westbound 275 in the upper part of Loop is on the left shoulder close to Wenton. Traffic is on and off slow from just around Route 4. You're also slow if you're heading eastbound 275 from Mostella continuing over to 71. North 71 slow from Smith Edwards up to Ron. Ronald Reagan, South 71 from Montgomery Road into downtown. Northbound 71, 75, you're on and off your brakes from US 42 in Florence all the way to the river. South 71, 75, slow from the river to 275. Eastbound 275 in Kentucky, slow from Mineola to 71, 75. Traffic is brought to you by St. Elizabeth. St. Elizabeth Edgewood, number one hospital in Greater Cincinnati. Visit stelizabeth.com. I'm Denise Johnson. That's your traffic.
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1: Q102, The Hang, Roy, Freddie Mac. Clouds later tonight once the rain clears out, low 52. Tomorrow, sunshine 68 for the high. 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
4: I got a couple of accidents that are posted in my system here. You've got one eastbound on State Route 131 at Dry Run Road and one westbound on 32 at Bauer. You got slow traffic, South 75, right through the Lachlan Split. Then you're hitting your brakes again just around the Western Hills Viaduct heading into Kentucky. But once you cross the river, you are slow all the way up past 275. And then southbound on 71, it is a slow go from Taft as you're heading into downtown. Eastbound 275 in Kentucky, slow from Mineola over to 71-75. Then you're hitting your brakes again just around Dixie Highway, continuing on over towards the AA. North 71-75 is on and off from 42 to the river. Traffic is brought to you by St. Elizabeth. St. Elizabeth.

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0: the big prize, Hillary Duff tickets?
1: Yes.
0: Oh,
1: wow. Hillary Duff, Lucky Me Tour coming to Columbus October 15th, 2027.
0: Oh,
1: got a little over a year. Those tickets went on sale this morning. Got the details for you at WKRQ.com, or you can win them with us right now.
0: The question, 1 out of 10 have been kicked out of a restaurant because of this. 1 out of 10 have been kicked out of a restaurant for this. I wasn't kicked out for this.
1: Here we go. Justify it.
0: But I was. There was a talking to, because I have done this.
1: Oh, boy.
0: I have done this. I didn't realize it was that big of a deal.
1: And the possibilities are endless now. That's not a clue. I hope you understand.
0: No, I don't think it's a clue. I just, I.
1: You and what you're capable of, oh boy.
0: Oh, yeah. Yeah, that's a good point. Now every answer is going to be under the context of Roy could have done that. You know?
1: Yeah, that's what I'm saying. You mentioning that doesn't really help.
0: No, no. Let's see how good people think I am, if I'm going to sound like a horrible human. But I've definitely have done something kind of like this, and I've been asked to stop.
1: Offend Roy with your guesses. That's basically what you're saying.
0: Coming up next, we're never going to get a trivia. Yeah.

0: this hurt. This hurt.
1: You put it out there.
0: I know.
1: You did this to yourself.
0: 1 out of 10 had been kicked out of a restaurant because of this, and I wasn't really as a hint. I made a comment that I've done this before, and I didn't get kicked out, but they did have a conversation with me.
2: Now it's almost hard to believe you didn't get kicked out.
0: So let's go.
2: It sounds like a backtrack almost.
3: I've done this, but I didn't get kicked out. I got a talking to. It was different.
0: I didn't know it was against the rules.
2: Okay.
0: I didn't realize it was that big of a deal. I thought that wasn't... either way, let's get to your guesses, and let's see what you think I've done. Now, let's go to Julie. 1 out of 10 have been kicked out of a restaurant for this. What do you think?
4: Getting drunk.
0: Getting drunk. No, I have not gotten kicked out because I got drunk.
2: That was the nice version of her guess. What she really means is being belligerent.
0: Belligerent drunk?
2: And ignorant. Gosh. Which you have...
0: I mean, we all have.
2: Have we?
0: We all have been drunk at a restaurant.
2: Oh, yeah, drunk, but belligerent is different.
0: What do you mean belligerent? What does that mean?
2: Out of your mind.
0: Out of my mind?
2: Like an extreme of it would be just getting up on top of the bar. Like, you know what I'm saying? That drunk. You've done that too? I was joking. Go ahead, Roy.
0: Well, there's some bars where it's encouraged to get on top of the table.
2: Tell us more.
0: Like Nashville? Nashville and stuff like that.
2: The Coyote...
0: Ugly?
2: Coyote Ugly Bar?
0: Yeah. No, but I mean, there was, there was a time... I always talk about 2015 was a rough year for me.
2: You sound very hesitant.
0: I was young. Year. I was... Impressionable. How old was I? 22, 23. And I went to a lot of bars. Yeah. Yeah. I was more of a wanderer. I wasn't belligerent. I would wander away.
2: Oh, it's like, where's Roy? He was just here.
0: I was just here, and then I got distracted like a squirrel, and I...
2: You do that now.
0: Do I really?
2: Except not like in a drunk way, just like, oh, he's lost, I'm worried about him, but more like Roy, he just... Irish goodbye.
0: Yeah.
2: Roy went home.
0: Yeah.
2: So, yeah. You wander off. It's
0: Roy
2: just
0: had an idea
2: now.
0: And just went with it. He's gone. Julie, it's not getting drunk. Good guess. 1 out of 10 have been kicked out of a restaurant for this. Going to Carmen. What do you think? Carmen.
5: Being loud and obnoxious.
0: Loud and obnoxious. That is incorrect. Yep. That is incorrect. I don't think I'm loud and obnoxious, but I will say, Carmen... I hate it when I go to a restaurant and everybody's so quiet. I really do. Like, I like to have a dinner where you're pouring wine and you're talking and you're laughing. I hate those stuffy dinners where you have to feel like you have to whisper. I hate that. Ugh.
2: Because Roy struggles to be quiet.
0: Well, sometimes I will at those restaurants talk at a normal level, not yell. Just so I could be the first one. Like, because you
2: break
0: need
2: the ice.
0: Yeah, like, all right, everybody, like listen. Like, we don't need a whisper inside
2: this restaurant.
0: Everyone's
2: being quiet because everyone else is being quiet.
0: So I'll be the one to talk normal.
2: Okay.
0: So that everybody can feel comfortable laughing.
2: I love how you take it upon yourself to just break the ice that doesn't even exist. Yeah. Maybe that's the vibe of that restaurant, Roy.
0: Not when I'm dining.
2: Oh, well. But Carmen's incorrect somehow,
0: yeah,
2: even
0: Carmen's
2: though
0: incorrect.
2: You make your own rules.
0: Carmen's incorrect on that one. Right. 1 out of 10 have been. I mean, I don't think any restaurant wants them to be so stuffed you can't have a conversation. That's how I think of it.
2: I don't think I've ever been at a restaurant, and I've been with some loud parties before, and they've never come over to say, hey, could you guys
0: tone it down?
2: That table's complaining or something like that. I don't remember ever being a part of.
0: Yeah,
2: and I've been with some loud people. I'm not the loudest one.
0: Yeah, I've never been told I'm too loud.
2: I feel self-conscious about it, though.
0: Right.
2: If it is a quieter restaurant and I'm with friends, and one friend is always one friend that's like the loudest, has that obnoxious laugh. I've always felt like, oh, we should be quiet.
0: Right.
2: But I'm not wrong, and neither are they for being loud. If someone says something, that's when you can be declared wrong.
0: I went to a dinner with my husband and his mom, and we weren't loud at all. But we were having such a good time, and the conversation and the stories were very personal.
2: Okay.
0: To the point that I'm like, they just were stories that like you wouldn't normally share out in public.
2: Other people shouldn't overhear it.
0: And I'm like, everyone around us is glued to our conversation.
2: Oh, yeah. They stopped talking to
0: you. It was like a drama TV show of what we were talking about.
2: Love that.
0: It was so much drama.
2: Yeah.
0: And I'm like, and we were not being quiet. I mean, we weren't being loud, but we weren't, But I'm like, you know, you know that waiter's like coming back because he keeps refilling this water. He wants the rest of this story.
2: That water, that cup is full. Here he comes with that pitcher ready to pour it.
0: He's like, and what did Derek do next? You know, trying to get all the tea.
2: You guys need anything?
0: Amy, 1 out of 10 have been kicked out of a restaurant for this. What do you think?
5: Complaining about the food.
0: Complaining about the food. No, it is not complaining about the food. I'm not really one to complain about food. I'm a millennial in that sense. I get weirded out by that.
2: You'll just eat the frozen steak or whatever.
0: If I'm dining in, I don't like to complain. Yeah.
2: And this is also 1 in 10. I don't know the answer, but I'm assuming, like, this is not a lot.
0: Not a lot.
2: 1 in 10 is not the majority. Not a lot. So this is probably a rare thing.
0: I guess. When you look at the answer and you think about the whole point of a restaurant, you wonder, why would they do that to begin with? When you think about the purpose of the restaurant and what that person has done, you're like, why would they have done that when they went to the restaurant? Why would they do that? They went there for dinner.
2: I think I have a guess. Okay.
0: Okay. One out of 10 have been kicked out of a restaurant for this. Another round, Never Gonna Get a Trivia, continues next.

0: want for this? Let's go to the phones. Julie, what do you think?
1: I say cursing or being inappropriate.
0: 1 out of 10 have been kicked out of a restaurant for cursing or being inappropriate. But definitely more than 1 out of 10 have been kicked out for that.
2: But those are people that believe the rules don't apply to them, yeah. I think, too. Like, not that it's a rule, because you can say whatever you want, I guess. But you're not... You still have to suffer consequences. You know what I'm saying?
0: Yeah, like, and if you're cussing up a storm
2: kids around,
0: and there's
2: kids...
0: Yeah, it's inappropriate.
2: It's just inappropriate, yeah. It's not a rule. It's just frowned upon.
0: Right.
2: Well, and if there's at a point where you got to get kicked out for that, that is just, you don't deserve to be out.
0: Yeah.
2: You eat at home.
0: Yeah.
2: Warm up some mac and cheese in the microwave, and you have a microwave dinner.
0: Talk like a sailor there.
2: Yeah.
0: Cussing there, Julie. Good guess. 1 out of 10 have been kicked out of a restaurant for this. Carmen, what you thinking?
3: Sleeping or taking a nap.
0: Sleeping or taking a nap. Yeah. Like, my guess, by the way, my hint, sorry, was if you think about the purpose of a restaurant, you're like, why would you go to the restaurant and do that?
2: Okay.
0: And Carmen, that's a great guess. Great context clues. That's incorrect. Incorrect. Good guess. Amy, 1 out of 10 have been kicked out of a restaurant for this. What do you think?
4: Bringing in outside food.
0: 1 out of 10 have been kicked out of a restaurant for bringing outside food. Good job on listening to the context clues in the hint. Amy is correct. Yes, okay. 1 out of 10 have been kicked out of a restaurant for bringing outside food.
2: Nice. Good job, Amy. Yeah, I was kind of in the same realm of Amy with my guess. I was just thinking more too many special requests.
0: Okay.
2: Like you want to change the toppings they put on their burger to a bunch of other stuff. Because, yes, Roy does do that.
0: I do that.
4: Roy has them cut his food up.
0: I do. I have him cut my sandwiches in half because I can't eat all of it.
2: Well, we've talked about this on the air. So you've heard us talk about this, but you also have to follow us on our Instagram at the Hang HQ, because Roy posted a picture of his burger when they brought it to him at Delwood. They cut it in half.
0: The chefs at Delwood have better knives than me at the table. So,
2: Amy,
0: you know, let them do it.
2: What are your thoughts on this, Amy?
4: I cut my own burger.
2: Oh, because
0: she's normal?
2: You're an adult?
0: Yeah.
4: No. I am a grown-up, and I can cut my own food. Yeah. I used to cut my kids' food up, too, when they were little.
2: Yeah, that makes sense.
0: Now, hang on. I'm not asking.
2: Because they're children.
0: I'm not asking the great chefs to cut it up in bite-sized pieces. I'm just cut it in half. So I can hold it better in my hands.
2: I don't understand the difference between Amy cutting up her kids' food and... Yeah. What's the difference? Bite size?
4: There's knives on the table.
2: Yeah,
4: so
2: they use
4: my own knife.
2: They bring it with a knife.
0: They're not the same.
2: And it's not a butter
0: they're
2: knife.
0: Not the
2: they
0: same.
2: Bring it with like a nice steak-like beef cutting type knife.
0: When I cut the knife at the table, the toppings fly. When they do it back there, it's cleaner. It's a cleaner cut. They got sharper knives or something. I'm telling you. I don't know what the science is with their knives versus our knives, but I don't think our knives are built for cutting.
2: It's literally a cutting.
4: It's a steak knife.
2: Steak knife.
0: I know.
2: Amy, look, I'm telling you, every time we go, I'm embarrassed. I wasn't even there when Roy went. Was it last week?
0: Mm-hmm.
2: A week ago today,
0: yeah.
2: Probably.
0: A week ago today. Yeah.
2: And I was embarrassed then, too.
0: Yeah.
2: So, you know.
0: Can you guys cut my burger?
2: I was embarrassed by. They reposted it on the Delwood Instagram, and I was like, oh, God. I'm associated with this man.
0: Yeah.
2: With this grown man asking his burger to be cut in half.
0: And you know what? If a restaurant ever honors me by naming a burger after me, you will receive it cut in half. Every burger should be cut in half. I believe it.
2: You think that?
0: I do.
2: You're an adult.
0: I know. I don't know what to tell you. By the way, I did give you the hint that this has happened to me before. I didn't get kicked out, but 1 out of 10 have been kicked out of a restaurant for bringing outside food. I brought my own salad dressing one time to a restaurant.
2: Oh, you sound like my dad.
0: And they did not like that. And I didn't realize. I was like, well, it was just the dressing. I didn't think that was that big of a deal.
2: That is not a big... Well, I guess because they don't know what it is. But also, this isn't an airport. This isn't TSA.
0: Yeah.
2: I don't know. Because even if it was you bringing your own alcohol, I can see how that's frowned upon. But
0: I wanted to bring my own Skinny Girl Ranch. Sorry. It has less calories than whatever you're popping out.
2: That's a good point. My dad loves Catalina.
0: Oh, that's good dressing.
2: It is.
0: Sweet.
2: But no one has that.
0: Yeah, French
2: dressing.
0: The
2: closest you get is French, but that's not quite the same.
0: It's close.
2: My dad likes Catalina or French, but most restaurants don't have that. And they have ranch, blue cheese, honey mustard, like whatever.
0: Right.
2: And he's always talked about bringing his own, but he's never actually done it. Not that I know of.
0: I can totally
2: see him doing it. Amy, but congratulations. You're going to see Hillary Duff in Columbus next October. Congratulations to you. Everybody else, tickets are on sale as of today. Details at WKRQ.com. Hang on, Amy. We got to get some info from you.
0: Okay. Yeah. Live the good life. Yes. Sorry, my mind went blank. Live the good life. Code word to unlock over 10 grand coming up in prizes coming up next.
2: You thinking about that, getting that burger cut in half again tonight, aren't you?
0: I am kind of now in the mood for a burger. I really am.
3: Well, you've got slow traffic in Kentucky, eastbound 275 from 71 to 75 on over to Taylor Mill. Westbound 275 is slow from 471 to the AA, and then as you're approaching 71, 75. North 71, 75, slow from just north of Florence there at US 42 all the way to the river. South 71, 75, pretty heavy as you're heading out of downtown all the way to 275. North 75, slow from Mitchell to Town. South 75 from Shepherd to Paddock, and then from Hopple as you're heading across the river into Kentucky. South 71's pretty heavy from just around Montgomery Road into downtown. North 71 from the lateral to Ronald Reagan. And if you're heading westbound 275 in the upper part of the loop, pretty slow right around Route 4 on over to Winton. Traffic is brought to you by St. Elizabeth. St. Elizabeth Edgewood, number one hospital in greater Cincinnati. Visit stelizabeth.com. I'm Denise Johnson. That's your traffic. Q.
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1: 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So, yeah, all that going to one winner of Q102. You enter these code words every hour. You are well on your way, my friend. Krohn is your 5 o'clock code words. K-R-O-H-N. Krohn Conservatory.
2: Yeah.
1: Right here in Cincinnati. 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K-R-O-H-N. So you can live the good life. With Cincinnati's hit music, Q102.
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1: Yeah, we'll get you ready to go for the weekend. Sing along, air drums, air guitar.
2: Oh, okay.
1: A little shimmy, whatever you can do in your car, or wherever you find yourself.
2: I like it when you're beating the steering wheel with your fingers like you're the drummer.
1: Oh, did I not mention air drums?
2: Yeah, you did. But you got to use your fingers against the steering wheel.
1: Steering wheel drums. Yeah. That's a thing. So, yeah, all that and more this hour with the throwbacks. And you got a request, you can always let us know on the Q102 app or send us a DM on socials at the Hang HQ. Kicking off the 5 o'clock dance party, the Friday free-for-all today. Kelly Clarkson, you

0: Yes, and Waffle House did a pop-up shop in Atlanta today, earlier this afternoon, and they cooked up some new merch.
1: I love the Waffle House. I get so intimidated there, though.
0: Why?
1: I don't, just the ordering process.
0: You feel like you need to know what you want?
1: I
0: guess. Like you do at any other restaurant?
1: I don't know. There's just like the way they communicate, they write everything down, and I don't know. It's a whole experience for me.
0: I would like to go to Waffle House with you.
1: It's like a different world.
0: Yes and no. It's very unique. It's a unique experience. It's the true diner experience. You don't have many of those.
1: No, you don't.
0: In life anymore.
1: I saw an article that they're doing away with the 24-hour diners because people aren't, I guess, out at 3 o'clock in the morning anymore.
0: Depends on the city. You can't do that everywhere.
1: I know.
0: Atlanta's a big city for it. Clubs, you know, places where they have clubs that are late. Or just, I don't know, really anywhere with people.
1: Right.
0: I love a good Waffle House run late at night. So they did this collab with Waffle House where they got all this merch on sale. And you know me and merch.
1: I'm
0: looking at these t-shirts. Yeah. They got bomber jackets. It's Outkast and Waffle House. They got an apron, which I think I should get for Roy for his birthday, for Christmas or something.
1: I love to wear an apron.
0: You love an apron. When
1: I even like to put, how about this? I put an apron on when I'm doing the dishes because I don't want to get wet.
0: So the apron is like black and white. Pinstripe almost. It's got the Outkast logo. It's got the Waffle House logo on the front too. And it says Atlanta's finest. Like this stuff looks really cool.
1: Yeah.
0: You could do the ATL Icons spatula. That's $70 for a nice, like the same spatula style spatula they use to flip the sausage or whatever.
1: That's cool.
0: So yeah. I might have to get some merch from the Outkast Waffle House collab on the Friday free for all with Cincinnati's Q102. Carly Rae Jepsen's going on tour soon, Roy. Your girl.

0: Ray Jepsen. 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
2: Playing a bunch of fun songs to get you pumped for the weekend. Friday Night Lights. Everyone's going to be going out to the kickoff, 6:30 some parts, 7 o'clock for everyone else. Depending on where you are, make sure you get video, by the way, of the high school marching band. We'll play it on the show on Monday, and we'll shout the teams.
1: Yeah, maybe we could like guess the song they're playing or something, because they do a lot of covers. I am a sucker for marching band songs, just marching bands in general. I think that stuff is so cool. I never got the chance to be in one.
2: I know,
1: because I didn't go to a high school that had one.
2: Right,
1: but I admire
2: nine people. You had 9 people in your class.
1: That's true.
2: Yeah,
1: I went to a very small private school.
2: Was your mom teaching? Was it home?
1: No, okay. Roy. It was at a school building inside of a church, or it was classrooms inside of a church.
2: Okay,
1: what do you call it when a school has all the accolades that they're supposed to have?
2: Did you have
1: it was a real school?
2: Not to get too distracted. Did you actually have desks, or did you learn from the pews?
1: We had desk.
2: Okay.
1: All right. We had no classes inside the actual sanctuary.
2: Okay. I didn't know. Yeah. I'm just double checking. A student
1: you
2: body
1: knew
2: of 9.
1: Enough to know.
2: Student body of 9. I got to double check, Freddie.
1: No, you're trolling me. It's fine.
2: Well, listen.
1: It's fine.
2: Let us know on the high school marching bands. Take video. Send it to us on the Q102 app. We'll shout your school spirit out. We know it's a lot of homecoming games tonight as well. The other thing that I want to talk about, you know, with the Friday free-for-all, we're playing a bunch of fun songs. A lot of great songs to get you moving. And all the month of September, we were trying to raise money for cancer-free kids.
1: Yeah.
2: You know, it's a great challenge where you walk 100 miles in the month of September. And I'm proud to announce that we have hit a record with cancer-free kids, raising over $1 million for the first time to fund childhood cancer research.
1: So amazing.
2: 4,200 people walked 100 miles. We're so happy to be part of Cancer Free Kids and raise $1 million with such a great organization helping out childhood cancer research, which doesn't get a lot of funding, by the way.
1: No, they don't.
2: They don't get a lot of funding.
1: Unfortunately, but we have you listening to thank for that. And thank you for our partners over at Cancer Free Kids for partnering with us to help get the word out about the amazing things going on there. And $1 million will go a really long way. So thank you, thank you, thank you, thank you.
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1: That's right. I forgot about that.
0: It's like we always, it's a great excuse to play some Jesse McCartney. Leaving is on Cincinnati's Q102.

0: 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Fun throwbacks to start your weekend off. Roy, you got fun weekend plans, buddy? Please don't tell me you're building furniture again.
1: I wasn't building furniture. I was shopping for a credenza.
0: Buying, shopping for,
1: and it's
0: building.
1: A beautiful credenza that's perfect for my coffee bar. Don't you love it when you hit the 30s and you just go to Home Depot and live there? Go to Lowe's. Love a good house project.
0: Are you doing any house projects this weekend?
1: No. I actually plan trying to go to some of these fun fall festivals this weekend.
0: Thank God. Yeah. You get out of that house. Get away from DIY projects for once, because that would be like 3 weekends in a row.
1: I know. And I'm nowhere near done, by the way. I still have so much to do.
0: Well, that's part of being a homeowner, too.
1: Yeah, that's true. That's true.
0: You're never done.
1: That's true.
0: So wherever you find yourself this weekend, we appreciate you for taking us along. Cincinnati's Q102. 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

0: Random question for you, Roy. How late can you be before it's like a rude?
1: I would say anything after 10 minutes. Well, I would say really anything after 5 minutes, to be quite honest. Five minutes would be the cut. After that, it's rude.
0: Okay.
1: Yeah.
0: Like a lot of people think 15 minutes is the cutoff. After 15, that's when it's rude. It crosses kind of.
1: I also think, like, what is it? Is it continuous lateness? Because that's rude. You could be, because, like, I agree with that, 15. But you could also be 5 minutes, always, like, 5 minutes late to a meeting. Like, sometimes I worry because you and I, we have a meeting on Mondays that I'm, like, a solid 3 minutes late to all the time.
0: And so within that five-minute window, I think it's fine.
1: Yeah, but when it happens over and over and over, at some point you go, okay, well, you just need to manage your time better. And it's just, now at that point, I'm being rude. You know what I mean?
0: Yeah.
1: And luckily, our boss hasn't said anything. But what happens is we, you know, you and I get busy. We start recording and we start doing, so we start having fun. Typically, I'll go down a rabbit hole with you.
0: We lose track of time.
1: Yes, yes. And I'm like, oh, we got to go to our 11 a.m. meeting.
0: Yeah, most people say, Shauna, 15 minutes late is acceptable. There's a good chunk of people that say 29 minutes is the precise cutoff point.
1: Cutoff for what?
0: After 29 minutes, you're rude.
1: No.
0: Is that too
1: 29
0: long?
1: Minutes. I'm already back home. If I was supposed to meet with you and you're more than 10, I'm out the door. I'm out the door. But no notice, I'm gone.
0: Yeah. The Friday. Yeah.

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1: Hey!
0: On the Hang with Roy and Freddie Mac.
1: You're on the way for Friday Night Lights. Make sure you send us video on the Q102 app of the marching band. We'd love to play their songs on the radio.
0: Yeah, we would. So just send us that video. It's quick and easy.
1: Yeah.
0: We admire marching band life and just the awesome talent we have here in the tri-state. So send us that.
1: I just want to shout out all the football teams and all the great stuff, all the fun games over the weekend.
0: Agreed.
1: So, yeah.
0: Live the good life is on the way. Your final code word of the day and of the week. Your chance to win over $10,000 in prizes and the top moments from the show this week on Q102. That's coming up.
2: It's still a slow go in Kentucky. The slowest spot we got is northbound 71-75 from right around Turfway all the way to the river. South 71-75, you're slow from the river to 275. Still slow eastbound 275 from right around Dixie Highway to the AA. Also seeing some slow traffic westbound 275 between 471 and Taylor Mill. North 71, slow from the lateral on and off up to Ronald Reagan. South 71, you're slow right around Red Bank and then hitting your brakes again right around Redding into downtown. South 75 through the Lachlan split, and then just as you're approaching the Brent Spence, North 75 slow from Mitchell up to town. Traffic is brought to you by St. Elizabeth. St. Elizabeth Edgewood, number one hospital in greater Cincinnati. Visit stelizabeth.com. I'm Denise Johnson. That's your traffic.
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4: 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Brian Cook, Jordan Battle return to practice on Thursday afternoon. 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
1: 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Why not it be you?
2: Why not?
1: Closets and More, going to redo your closet. 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Also, a pair of tickets to see Six the Musical. 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Also, $2,000 to Richter and Phillips Jewelers. $500 to Jeff Ruby's. $500 to Mitchell Salon and Day Spa as well. And also, Usher. 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And we got up-close tickets for you and VIP lounge passes. So exclusive access before the show. So you can get some food and drinks, and there's photo ops, and there's music, and just that you get early access to the merch line and all the good stuff. 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So enter this code word on your Q102 app. It is necklace.
2: Ah, like you're going to Richter and Phillips Jewelers and spending $2K on a necklace.
1: Get some bling bling.
2: Well, you know, I found out that real gold is expensive, so that's gonna take you some good.
1: You just now found it out?
2: Well, typically I get the plated stuff, but with $2,000, you could probably get the real stuff.
1: But you're just now finding out how expensive real gold is?
2: Yeah.
1: And you bought yourself some.
2: I did.
1: I bet you did.
2: I sure did.
1: Roy's so rich.
2: I'm not rich.
1: Necklace.
2: I had to save up.
1: You want to be like Roy?
2: A long time.
1: You want to be like Roy? Go ahead and get you something nice. Necklace, NECKLACE. Necklace, your 6 o'clock code word, so you can live the good life with Q102.

0: 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And we count down the top moments. 3, 2, 1. And top moment number 3, it was me getting unsolicited advice on my fashion choices.
1: I remember this.
0: And my haircut. Someone online. So one was a listener for the clothes and some stranger for the haircut. And she sent me, here's a quick summary on what your options should be. Purple isn't suiting you. Olive green is on point. And so is a buzz cut or low fade with less mess on top. And I can't load the picture, but it was an AI of my face with a few different haircuts that she was suggesting for me.
2: Okay.
0: But it was AI. And I said, is this AI?
2: Yeah.
0: She said, yep.
2: She ran your image through.
0: I'm like, I didn't ask you to do that, but all right, thanks. You know, so she's basically saying the low fade is on point for your face.
2: And that's what you got.
0: And that's essentially, I guess, what
2: I got.
0: Yeah,
2: that's what you got, yeah.
0: I welcome your feedback. Oh, on my haircut video, by the way, some stranger, they don't even live in the area. They're not a listener to the radio station or anything. In the comments of my haircut reveal, they said, this ain't it.
2: This ain't it.
0: Saying,
2: get out of here. This ain't it. That's what they told you?
0: That's all. No LOL. Nothing. This ain't it, bruh.
2: Oh, no. I'm also like weirded out that somebody took your image and put it in AI.
0: Without my permission.
2: Yeah.
0: Like, I didn't ask you to do that. And it had like a bunch of different haircuts.
2: You know, I got interviewed by a journalist for an article.
0: Nice.
2: And they
0: Wall
2: took
0: Street Journal
2: my... No. No. No. No.
0: Some Harvard Journal.
2: And there's some media journal.
0: Okay.
2: But they took my image and it was clearly AI'd. They took it like off my Facebook and AI'd me.
0: Yeah, it's an epidemic
2: and I felt
0: going on,
2: like,
0: man.
2: Oh,
0: I could have sent you another picture if you wanted.
2: You could have just told me, because that is cool. Like, I remember taking that photo, and that's not how that photo went.
0: At least you were involved, and you were getting featured in this article. I did not ask this lady to do that.
2: Right.
0: I did not ask. So both are equally wrong, but
2: it just feels weird. It feels weird.
0: It's odd. All right, top moment number 2 from the week that was on The Hang. We were talking about phrases that your parents used to say to you that just annoyed you, really, really bothered you. I got the starving kids in Africa.
2: Oh, did you?
0: Yeah.
2: I never got that.
0: I got that a few times.
2: I never got that.
0: I didn't want to eat my green beans one night. I'll never forget. My dad made me sit there until I ate them.
2: He watched you?
0: They weren't green beans. They were string beans. And I will die on this hill. They are different.
1: What's so different about them? One's cut, one's not?
0: Yes.
1: Okay.
0: I don't like those.
2: Okay.
0: I'll eat whole green beans, but as a kid, I refused to eat the slice. My dad made me sit there. I sat there for maybe an hour.
2: It was like a standoff between you and your dad over green beans.
0: Yeah, they left me sitting there at the table. So what I did, what any kid would do, I balled them up in my napkin.
2: You know,
0: my plate's clean. Look, Dad, I ate them all. Finally.
2: You know he knows, right? Like, you know he had to have seen that, and it's just like laughing.
0: When I was trying to show him my plate, like, Dad, I finished. You know, he came over to check. I was holding the napkin in my hand, like balled up in my hand. Let me see your napkin.
2: Oh, no.
0: My heart fell into my butt.
2: Immediately figured out your plan.
0: I was like, oh, okay. Oh, no. He's like, that ain't, you ain't eat them. Man, I was in more trouble.
2: Yeah, I would say so, because you're trying to pull one, trying to lie.
0: I tried it.
2: By the way, green beans, you said they're, and string beans are different?
0: Yeah, they are, aren't they?
2: First thing it says, string beans and green beans are the exact same vegetable. First thing on Google.
0: Is that the AI Google overview?
2: Yep.
0: Don't look at that. That'd be wrong sometimes. Okay. Remember it said me and my old co-host were married?
2: Yeah.
0: That wasn't true?
2: That's true. That's true that was not true.
0: See, AI, Google AI. Speaking of marriage, Instagram has a new soft launch feature.
2: That's true.
0: This was a topic on the show, and it's the top moment of the week. I asked Roy how he would feel if I hard launched a marriage. What if I were married?
2: If you get married,
0: what?
2: And I don't know about it. I am sending you home for the day. And I am mad at you. And
0: I'm mad at you.
2: I'm mad at you, and I'm going to talk crap about you on the air.
0: Okay. While I'm gone.
2: While you're gone. So you can't defend yourself.
0: Is this a suspension or am I getting paid time off?
2: I don't know. I don't have the power to suspend anybody. I'm just going to say I can't do a show.
0: Just trying to figure out.
2: He just got married.
0: I can get a day off.
2: And what? You know, now I'm going to change my mind. I'm going to make you work. I'm going to take the day. I'm going to be too emotional. I'm going to leave the show because I can't handle my emotions.
0: You do the show alone, yeah, Mr. Marriage.
2: Mr. I want to get married and not invite my best friend. You do the show alone. But yeah, because you would. You would so hard lunch. That's what I do. Frustrates me with you because you would totally come in here married one day.
0: You think I would do that?
2: Yes.
0: No. I don't have it in me.
2: I would want to be there.
0: What if I don't want anybody there?
2: Oh, that would devastate me. I'd be so impacted.
0: You think so?
2: I know so.
0: If you knew beforehand, though.
2: Oh, I'm okay if I know beforehand.
0: But me just hard launching, hey, over the weekend, went and got married.
2: I also can't give me a day's notice. I got to digest it for a bit.
0: How long do you need to digest?
2: I want to be all the process of you going, oh, well, you know, I've been thinking about, you know, go ahead and taking my relationship to this level. And then over time you go, oh, well, you know, I went out and do ring shopping. I want to be part of all that.
0: You didn't care to be a part. I don't know. You probably did care. But I didn't tell you, hey, I'm going to go file for divorce.
2: I would have loved to have been part of that. I would have been right there beside you.
0: Roy was a part of a few things.
2: You know what? I would have been the civil process. I'd have delivered the divorce papers.
0: You want to be the process server now?
2: That's how much I support you.
0: I appreciate it, buddy. Good night. I didn't know. That's a friend right there.
2: Heck yeah.
0: That's a friend right there. Roy is a loyal, very loyal friend.
2: Very loyal to my people.
0: And I would not hard launch to you or to my friends being married. I am not married, by the way, because somebody did. They saw that clip on our Instagram, and it was out of context, I think, for them because they thought I was already married.
2: And I warned you that was going to happen before I left that day.
0: Yeah,
2: I warned you. I was like, hey, 3:15, it's launching.
0: That video is going out. Yeah, and somebody misinterpreted. Yeah. We were having a conversation about if that were to happen.
2: No. Who knows? Your wedding's next week. Yeah.
0: Don't scare people like this. Oh, right? Okay. You're going to be on.
2: I like is to create enough false information about you that your phone is constantly going off.
0: Yeah. No, I'm okay. I don't want that. I don't need that in my life.
2: By the way, I also like how you were conniving your way to get a free day off, and then I had to reverse it.
0: You did. You did. Well, I mean, I just wanted to ask all the questions to have all the information.
2: I was like, all right. I'll get a free day.
0: How I want to go about this. How you get a free day? Because you can't handle.
2: Have you ever seen where some people won't come out of their dressing room? Actors? That's what I'll be. I'll go back to my dressing room and I'll scream that I'm not coming out.
0: You're just going
2: to
0: hold out?
2: Yeah.
0: I'm not coming out.
2: I'm not coming out of this dressing room.
0: You make him leave.
2: Yeah. Oh, let him do the show.
0: Jeez. Okay. Well, Roy is very specific about things. What do you want to talk about next? Because I have an idea. Something I wanted to bring up.
2: Well, what do you want to talk about?
0: This is a peek behind the curtain.
2: How are you supposed to ask me what do you want to talk about next? And then you say you have an idea.
0: Well, I didn't know if you had something lined up.
2: No, I ain't got nothing.
0: Okay. Well, I do because I want to talk more about Roy and how he's very particular. Oh. You're very particular about things. Particular, if I can say the word right, and I want to talk about a few things with you.
2: Yeah, it's a medical diagnosis, but
0: it's not that. Medical.
2: I'll find a way to pin it on that.
0: Okay, that's coming up next.
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1: All right, so I find Roy to be a really good friend, very loyal friend. You're very, very particular about things.
2: I am.
1: And I find that to be intriguing, not out of judgment. It's really funny.
2: It's a lot of anxiety. It's a lot out of I don't know.
1: It's normal. Like, I think a lot of people can relate to this. That's why you have so many fans.
2: Yeah, I know relate. I'm not alone.
1: No,
2: in some of this. Some of this is probably me being me, but
1: all of it's you being you. To be clear, most of it is relatable. I think other people feel the same way about these things.
2: You got to get the Hangover podcast because we had this conversation on the podcast, and Freddie Mac thinks that it is particular that I don't like to get FaceTime calls. I don't like to get voice memos. Which, you know, one with FaceTime, my thing is I don't want people to see my background. I don't want to hold a camera. It just seems like a lot of work. What if I don't look good?
1: Hold on.
2: Okay.
1: Something just occurred to me.
2: Okay.
1: Because often, very often here at the office, I get called mysterious.
2: Mm-hmm.
1: And elusive and an enigma is what I was called recently. Like, And here you are. I don't want people to see my background. Where are you? Why don't you want people? What do you have to hide? That is my question for you, Mr. See, because you just told on yourself. Now, see, guilty.
2: So
1: where's my gavel?
2: So, oh, is that right? See, this is, by the way, this is why you should listen to the podcast, because this is what, and he even breaks down a voice memo he got because Freddie Mac went viral on Instagram and somebody in the UK sent him a voice memo.
1: And I thought it was very, very sweet and nice.
2: I thought it was odd. Did you get a voice memo?
1: Roy has a lot of opinions about this. So.
2: Okay, I'm not hiding anything, to be clear.
1: I'm not so sure.
2: I'm not hiding anything. It's just like sometimes, like, what if I'm in bed? What if I'm like in the bathroom? Oh, could you imagine you FaceTime me and I'm in the bathroom? I would freak out. And there's just sometimes, like, I don't know. Like, I am probably more particular about my home.
1: Okay.
2: Because I don't let anybody into my home. Just anybody. I'm not very, you know.
1: That is mysterious.
2: Is it?
1: Not that you should be letting anybody into your home.
2: Right.
1: But I'm saying if I'm FaceTiming you, we know each other.
2: You're different. You've been in my home. You're allowed to get into my home.
1: I'm trying to think of like who would be a good example. Who would you not want to see your home? Whoever that is, think of that person. Maybe somebody here at work. Maybe it's a coworker that you're not particularly close with. It's not that you dislike them. It's just you're not that close with them.
2: Yeah.
1: And you wouldn't invite them over or something like that. But what if they FaceTimed you? I feel like this is a sucky example.
2: Yeah, because I'm pretty close with all of our coworkers. I'd be okay with them coming over. But I don't know. Like, I'm not, like, particularly proud of the mess, like, in my bathroom. So I wouldn't want anybody seeing that with all my lotions
1: but
2: out
1: you would have
2: everything.
1: To, have you ever FaceTimed before?
2: Why? Am I not doing it right?
1: No, because, you act like FaceTime is this... a different world. Like, you're on a different planet. Things operate differently. Like, you would have to show them that. You'd have to turn the camera around, whether it's like literally turning the phone around or you hit the little button to flip to use the other. Roy's acting. I don't want them to see all my lotions.
2: I don't know.
1: Who cares about a junkie bathroom? I went through the same thing. Like, I'm very particular about my home. Like, it's not the most aesthetically pleasing.
2: Sure.
1: Like, it's lived in, and so is your house.
2: Of course.
1: But that shouldn't stop you from, you know, answering a FaceTime call, for example.
2: And then the other thing, with the video, the voice memo that you got from this fan of this video of yours that reached like 8 million people.
1: Mm.
2: The moment I clicked on it and I saw it was like a 2.5 minute voice memo.
1: Yeah.
2: I'd been like, I can't devote 2.5 minutes to this. I can't.
1: How long was this thing?
2: That would freak me out.
1: It was a minute and 4 seconds.
2: I could probably listen to like 20 seconds. I'd be like, oh, okay.
3: on the podcast, on the Hangover podcast, I'll play the entire, or a good chunk of, okay. I'm not going to play the whole minute. I'll play a good chunk of what she sent me. It was very sweet and pleasant.
2: And it seems performative to do the voice memo.
3: I think it's a great way to communicate so someone can hear your tone and hear something that I don't feel like, this is the downfall. I have such deep thoughts about the downfall of texting. I hate it, honestly. It's very convenient and all that, and I do it all day long, right? But it doesn't give you the best tone all the time.
2: Especially with me. I'm pretty short in the texts.
3: And someone could be offended by that. Yeah. I've had times in my life where I've been offended by somebody as stupid as using punctuation. You're putting a period at the end of the sentence. Like, that just feels weird to me. And so it, but that's not truly how most people mean it when they text it.
2: And I will say, I'm also, you know, look at me trying to defend myself so that when you go listen to the podcast and you realize how horrible I am.
3: Hey, please proceed, counselor.
2: I'm not really on my phone a lot. So I'm really particular about it.
3: I see. So Roy's also texting you back 6 hours later because you're not a priority.
2: No, you're not. You're not. I'm sorry.
3: I'm with you on that. Like, yeah. I'll get back to you when I get back. I got a lie. So I'm busy. I'm at work. Whatever.
2: I'm so sorry if I offended somebody. But then we get into this whole thing on the podcast about what I think is too far away. Freddie Mac thinks that if you drive 30 minutes, it's just down the road.
3: That's an exaggeration, but okay.
2: Close enough. So you got to get the podcast.
3: That's how you get the full context of this conversation.
2: You make me seem insane.
3: No.
2: I started
3: this whole thing out with, I think a lot of people will agree with you on where you're coming from. Okay. Yes, some of it may be anxiety and like your own personal thing because you're uniquely you. But I think that people truly, there's people that agree with you.
2: You know what?
3: We're
2: broadcasting away because one of the things is about the distance and what I believe is close by and what I believe is not close by.
3: Like driving distance.
2: Distance, mm-hmm. Right? We're broadcasting in Oakley right now, okay?
3: Right.
2: Kenwood.
3: Yes.
2: You think that's just down the road?
3: Yes.
2: Oh, okay.
3: It's 10 minutes from here, Roy.
2: It barely
3: Blue Ash
2: is 10 minutes.
3: Barely?
2: It's like 11, 12.
3: Oh, no.
2: Yeah. That's not down the road.
3: That is right. It's a straight shot.
2: Norwood's down the road.
3: That's a little further. That's about the same.
2: I don't think so.
3: You got to cross the lateral and everything from here.
2: Yeah.
3: Roy has a terrible internal GPS. Is what we're. Okay. Is what I'm yeah.

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1: Freddie Mac, you a big 21 Jump Street fan?
2: Yeah, I like the movie. That franchise.
1: You like cool. the original? Funny. Was it Johnny Depp in the original?
2: No, it was the same crew. Ice Cube, Jonah Hill.
1: That was a remake, but that was a remake from the one a long time ago.
2: Oh, I never saw that one.
1: Yeah.
2: I never saw that. I only seen the Channing Tatum one.
1: Well, you know, they are going to be reprising their roles in another reboot. 24 Jump Street has a date, December 10th, 2027. Good gosh, a year away. Channing Tatum, Jonah Hill, Ice Cube is going to reprise their roles for that film. Also got announced that Ridley Scott's movie Treasure Island, starring Hugh Jackman, is going to debut November 11th, 2027. That must mean, because I think it takes about a year in post, so they must have just wrapped up filming for those.
2: Okay.
1: I think.
2: Yeah, they quietly did that. That's cool.
1: Yeah.
2: No TMZ pictures are floating around of them filming randomly in the city somewhere.
1: No, but we were just talking about, I think on the show this week, that we now know that something's being made because they got caught filming. I forget what the movie was. It was a good movie, too, and we never knew that they were going to do that reboot. But that's how we find out about these things.
2: Yeah, true. They did skip 23, by the way. There's 21 Jump Street, 22, and then they're doing 24. I don't know why they skipped. I'm sure it'll be addressed in the movie some way.
1: Yeah.
2: Or as time goes on before the movie comes out. Because that is interesting. You would just go in order, right? They did for the first two.
1: Oh, well, I remember in the movie, Jonah Hill became skinny. And threw me a curveball.
2: Yeah, he lost weight in real life, so.
1: Yeah, no, that's what I'm saying. But I was it just, that was like the movie I saw, and I was like, Jonah Hill's skinny.
2: Oh, okay.
1: Wow.
2: Okay. Shocked ya.
1: Yeah, good for him.
2: Gypsy Rose Blanchard, her fiance, Ken Urker, dies suddenly, and he was found unresponsive.
1: Now, she murdered her mom, didn't she?
2: She had her boyfriend murder her mom. Back in the day. It was the whole reason she was in jail in the first place. He died. This fiance died on his birthday.
1: Is there any suspicious circumstances, or does the police believe this is natural?
2: Gypsy Rose believes, and I've seen some news reports that suggest it was an overdose.
1: Oh, that's sad.
2: Gypsy Rose believes it was an overdose. She wasn't the one who found him. A family member of his found him. I believe he's passed out, like at home, unconscious and everything.
1: Okay.
2: But you know what the comments are saying online.
1: And she struck again. The killer out killing.
2: So she stressed that he didn't have a substance abuse problem. She never saw him partake in any drugs or anything. She did note that he was frequently cyber bullied, though. That's what Gypsy Rose says about her.
1: Oh, that's sad, too.
2: Her fiance, who's now passed, yeah. Ken Urker. 33, I believe.
1: Man, she's young. She's going to have that hanging over her forever. If anybody ever passes away near her, they're going to make comments about that horrible childhood trauma that she went through.
2: Yeah.
1: So. All right. Well, yeah. So I guess people are being mean to her now because of her death of her fiance.
2: Yeah.
1: Ugh. Okay.
2: Yep. Exactly.
1: Interesting. Lil Nas X drops a new song. This is the first release more than a year and a half. Also, as you know, in the past year and a half, he had a lot of public health issues.
2: Guess
1: that's the right word.
2: Health and or mental health.
1: Mental health issues. I forgot which one. Yeah. That he's been working through. So this song's going to reflect a rise from difficult beginnings.
2: It's called World's Greatest.
3: I'm a champion.
2: Ten seconds in, your thoughts?
1: Okay. I don't have an opinion yet.

0: has the hook, but
1: I mean, I find him pretty catchy. I actually like his music, so
0: it'll catch at some point. If not later.
1: That hook didn't catch me, but maybe something will get me there.
0: And when you hear it enough, like that changes.
1: Yeah,
0: that's something about Old Town Road,
1: right?
0: I hated it at first.
1: Yeah, at first glance, I did not like it.
0: At some point, I was like, ride. So, speaking of music as well, Olivia Dean facing a lawsuit. And the lawsuit isn't so much aimed at her as it is her record label. Because the owner of Bill Withers' catalog claims that elements of her song, it's not a song we've been playing on the radio, but one of the songs off her album, I've Seen It, sounds just like just the two of us. So I'll let you hear her song first.
2: I've heard it laced in every song. Still the words all come out wrong. It doesn't always answer when you call.
0: So not the entire song, just that part.
1: I thought she was doing a cover.
0: Right, because it's not the same lyrics, though, but it does sound like it could be a cover. The cadence of the lyrics is the same, the chords and the melody is the same, but this is Bill Withers.
1: So have you ever...
0: Oh, wait.
1: That's me.
0: That's not you. That's not...
2: I see the crystal raindrops.
0: Grover Washington. I keep saying Bill Withers.
2: When the sun comes shining through.
0: Yeah.
1: So who sings that?
0: That is Grover Washington.
1: Okay.
0: Just the two of
1: Who's
0: us.
1: Who's Bill Withers?
0: Bill Withers owns... It's a long story.
1: Oh, okay. You're just making up a name?
0: No. Just the two.
1: Okay. I don't know. I'm trying to get
0: just the
1: story
0: two of
1: together.
0: Us is both Bill Withers and Grover Washington Jr.
1: Oh,
0: I'm sorry if
1: okay.
0: that was confusing.
1: Yeah.
0: But yeah, the song sound very much.
1: She sound like she just sang that song to me.
2: I've heard it laced in every song. Still the words all come out wrong. It doesn't always.
0: I'm kind of surprised we're just now hearing about this lawsuit because the album came out a significant amount of time ago.
1: But didn't Ed Sheeran prove in court that you can't own a melody? You can own words and you can, I guess, own the sound like of the instruments.
0: Yeah, he had a lawsuit for like Shape of You or one of those huge, humongous hits he had. And someone was claiming he stole their song. But yeah, he ended up being not guilty or, you know,
1: whatever
0: being fine
1: is.
0: Because, yeah, you can't own a melody.
1: Well, because a lot of songs steal the same melody, and that is the same melody. I would say it sounds like the same instruments, but I bet they didn't do that.
0: Even if it were different instruments doing the same melody,
1: it would still sound the same.
0: Right.
1: Right.
0: Whether it be a piano or a bass guitar, like it's all the same. So we'll see how this happens. Yeah, the album, and that's part of strategy sometimes too with some of these music lawsuits. Like the album is obviously super successful. Olivia Dean's had a crazy great year. That album came out last September.
1: Right.
0: So to allow that to achieve all this greatness, then strike with your lawsuit is kind of the strategy behind this. Because I'm like, why are they just now filing a lawsuit?
1: Yeah, I will say, I think she probably will win.
0: Yeah, because of the same Ed Sheeran.
1: Well, plus, have you ever like looked into like Pachelbel's canon and like how every pop song uses Pachelbel's canon?
0: Canon in D?
1: Yeah.
0: Interesting. No, I haven't.
1: Like Green Day uses it.
0: Without paying any.
1: Yes.
0: Interesting.
1: Yes, of course. I mean, that's like a classical song that uses a melody that every band uses. So like I think you can
0: find that all over the musical.
1: We'll have to find a clip of Pachelbel's canon and then play it, and so you can sit there and think about all the songs that use it.
0: I'm in shock because I thought it was
1: Memories.
0: I
1: think it's Pachelbel's. Maroon 5 uses it in Memories. Green Day uses it in Basket Case. It's the same thing.
0: Interesting.
1: Over and over and over and over. Skater Boy. Okay. That's what's popping on Q102.

2 to 2 clouds tonight, low 52, sunshine and cool tomorrow, 68 for the high. 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

0: Joe. End of beginning.
1: It's Roy, Freddie Mac, and The Hang. Q102.
2: And it's time to say goodnight, everyone. Except.
1: I want to say goodnight, everyone, except that stupid glare on the windshield of your car. When it's on the inside.
2: Okay.
1: You ever had that where you've maybe wiped the inside of your windshield on the inside of the car?
2: Like some smeared.
1: It's like smear. Yeah, maybe that's a better word. How do you get rid of it? It is killing me.
2: A cleaning product, I think.
1: But like what cleaning product? I don't know.
2: I think it's a cleaning product, and then I think somebody once told me coffee filters.
1: Oh, the actual
2: to wipe it down. I don't know what.
1: I don't want to buy a whole pack of coffee filters for that.
2: I'll bring it to you.
1: I've been using a microfiber cloth.
2: Okay.
1: And it works for everything, but not that. Not for me.
2: Yeah.
1: And it's just been smearing. Like, it's just not even a quarter of my windshield on the driver's side. It's just, you can tell when the sun is shining into my eyes, you can see it. And it's horrible.
2: Yeah.
1: I hate it. You can tell everywhere I've wiped, you can almost see my fingertips, even though I use a cloth. It's weird.
2: Yeah. Yeah, or you got to get Windex No Streak, because what you're referring to is streaking.
1: I hate all those things. Yeah. Streaking, smearing, there's a lot of things I hate, but anyway,
2: I digress. I'm going to say goodnight to everyone, except when you look at a word and you're like, that don't look right. And you're like, did I spell that right? They don't look. Is that how you spelled deceit?
1: You second guess yourself? Deceit.
2: I don't know. I'm just trying to think of like a complicated.
1: How do you spell deceit?
2: Is that how you spell conceive? You know,
1: I before E, except that. Right. That's when those things come to
2: look right.
1: Yeah, I hate that. When you second guess yourself.
2: Yeah.
1: You ever Google it? You're like, I knew I was right. You know.
2: I'm typically not.
1: Oh, really?
2: Yeah, I'm typically. If I'm like, that doesn't look right.
1: Oh, man. Thank God for spell check and the little red line under misspelled words.
2: I have found that the red line isn't good anymore. It doesn't always pop up.
1: I've seen it pop up for words that I actually did spell correctly. So you're right about that.
2: It's not reliable.
1: There's an error there.
2: Yeah.
1: All this AI and all that kind of stuff that's supposed to be good, even though it's going to kill us all or something.
2: Spell check was the original AI.
1: That's what I'm saying. That little paperclip.
2: You suppose the real AI. That was the first AI, yeah.
1: It really was. Mm-hmm. We didn't appreciate it enough then.
2: Oh, we loved it. It was cute. It was a paperclip. Could you imagine if ChatGPT or Cloud? What if Cloud was a cloud? Claude was a cloud. You know what I mean?
1: You just gave them an idea.
2: That should be their mascot. What is it now? The Cloud Claude.
1: The Claude Cloud.
2: Yeah, the Claude Cloud.
1: Because now it's like a little splat.
2: Yeah.
1: Like AI's the little logo is a splat. Yeah. Little spillage looking thing.
2: Make it a cloud for Claude.
1: I mean, they could easily morph it into a cloud. You're right.
2: Right.
1: Yeah. So send us your goodnight, everyone accepts.
2: Yes, please. On the Q102 app, we'll read them out on the air. We're out the door weekend. Don't look at me like that.
1: Just saying words. Dinner time.
2: Live the good life. Code word.
1: Life. Roy. Q.
2: Two. Monday, 7 a.m. Jeff and Jen, listen. Goodbye, everybody.
1: Bye.
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1: What's up? How are you? We got a big show for you. We got to talk about Joe Burrow's Olivia. Also,
2: I'm laughing because the other day we were talking about, we were not really dieting, but going off of our diets. And I asked him, I was like, did you have those White Castles? And he goes, Oh, yeah.
1: Definitely going to be a good boy today.
2: Going to be smelling you later?
1: Possibly. Yeah, and I made a bean salad to go with it.
2: Oh, my God.
1: Anyway, it's the weekend hot list. We're going to have a bang-up good time. We're glad you're with us. Cute to do coming up. Kicking off a new contest. We'll get you ready for the Bengals game.
2: Oh, yeah.
1: And here we go. I like Usher.
2: I put a little of that in.

0: Cincinnati's Q102. It's the hot list. Played a little bit of Usher right there for you. You know that concert's coming up October 24th, Tim. Something exciting and maybe fun to look forward to in October.
1: I'm here for it.
0: Yes, and speaking of concerts, coming up in just a couple of minutes, we're going to tell you how you can win even more incredible concert tickets with the brand new contest we have here. But first, we got to talk about Olivia Ponton. So here's the thing. She's Joe Burrow's girlfriend, as far as we know.
1: She's the one that's always with him, like when he's in LA and she's walking a few feet in front of him or behind him.
0: Yeah. And whatever that is whatever
1: is. Is Olivia the one that was in his home when he was robbed?
0: Yes.
1: Okay.
0: But she now, I mean, I guess she's always had like a presence, like a social media presence, but she's gaining more and more exposure. Recently, she went to the Verity premiere in New York. Verity is a movie with, it's out today, I believe, or yesterday or whatever day. I don't remember Dakota Johnson and Anne Hathaway. It is completely based on this really great book, but everyone is saying this is a really good movie and a great adaptation. But anyways, Olivia Ponton went to the red carpet premiere. And so a lot of people have saw her there. She now has been also doing some podcast interviews. And recently she is trending because she has a pretty hot take on cheating.
2: I've been cheated on in all of my past relationships, literally every single one of them.
3: All of them.
2: All of them. And by the third time it happened, I was like, this is not a me problem, bro. Like, I think cheating is a sign of insecurity. If you feel the need to be in a happy, healthy relationship with somebody and to go get outside validation that you are attractive, that is not a reflection of this perfectly great person that could be in your life. That is a reflection on them.
1: I like what she's saying.
0: Yeah, I completely agree with her.
1: She's learned some lessons from previous relationships. I think that makes her a stronger person.
0: Yes,
1: now.
0: For sure.
1: So,
0: you take that into your new relationship.
1: So were you wanting to play that? Are you reading anything into that?
0: I don't really know. I just thought that, you know, for somebody that is typically trending with Joe Burrow, now she's just kind of coming out and doing her own thing.
1: Yeah.
0: So maybe we'll just keep an eye on it and keep watching it. And then my other E! News story that I have for you today is Kylie Kelce is apologizing to Kate Middleton, or I should probably say Princess Catherine. So here's what happened. I guess it was last week or earlier this week that Kylie Kelce kind of did a little bit of a plea and said that she would really like to have Princess Kate on the show. And I guess you're not supposed to say Princess Kate. You have to use her official name of Princess Catherine. So Kylie Kelce came out and said, you know what? I didn't know that. I was unaware that calling Princess Catherine Princess Kate was offensive, but evidently, I guess it is. But this is pretty cool. She wants to have her on the podcast so that they could talk about field hockey, being moms, the cancer journey. And I just was like, you know what? That's kind of a neat thing.
1: It actually would be a really good listen because we don't get access to Princess Catherine very often.
0: Right.
1: We also don't get the pamphlet because we're not part of the United Kingdom on how to address everybody.
0: Right. The funny thing is Kylie Kelce says, do I think she has time to hop on this podcast? No, I do not. But she would really like to have her if she wants to.
1: Couple other things here in the E! News world. Diddy has been placed in solitary confinement in his prison sentence.
0: I saw this.
1: And it's all because there was a report on NBC News about him living a VIP lifestyle in prison. So now they're really locking him down.
0: He was getting a lot of special treatment, they
1: said. Thanks, NBC. A couple other things here. Fast and the Furious. How many movies are there?
0: 27.
1: Not sure. But they're going to do a new series, a Fast and the Furious series.
0: Oh, nice.
1: That's going to be on Peacock sometime in 2028. Bradley Cooper is going to do a new upcoming G.I. Joe movie.
0: Ooh.
1: There you go.
0: Is he going to be in it or is he going to direct it? Oh, he is?
1: From what I understand, he's going to be in it.
0: Oh, nice. Yeah.
1: What else we got? Saturday Night Live this weekend. Speaking of, Dakota Johnson is going to be hosting.
0: Oh, fun.
1: And Turnstile is doing the music.
0: Hold on real quick. You know what I saw about her? I saw that she was talking about how much she is in love with sleep. She says she typically gets 10 hours of sleep a night. On an ideal day, she said she could go up to 14.
1: Good for
0: her. What?
1: Good for her. I could do 10.
0: Really?
1: I get 8
0: without
1: every day, and that is not enough.
0: Oh, my God.
1: Yeah.
0: I'm lucky to get a 5.
1: This weekend is the 3-day Austin City Limits Festival in Texas. There's usually lots of really cool music, and it is going to be streaming on Disney Plus and Hulu.
0: Oh, fine.
1: So if you can't make it down to Austin and still want to see some of those cool artists, you can just flip it on and watch. And then I just want to give you a heads up. We'll remind you when we get closer, but you know how Charlie Brown, all the Charlie Brown stuff is on Apple TV now.
0: Yeah.
1: It's The Great Pumpkin. Charlie Brown will be free to stream on Apple TV the 17th and 18th of the month. That's your e-news. Coming up next, we got to fill you in on this new contest we're doing here at Q102. We're going to put you in some really good seats.

0: love me.
1: Cincinnati's Q102. It is the weekend hot list, and we're always doing big things here at Q102, putting you into some really great experiences, and we're kicking it off right now.
2: Yeah, this is very exciting. The Q102 app is definitely your ticket in to some incredible shows. Here's what we put together, Tim. You know, our app is really, really great because people can win just for listening. Mm-hmm. Like, you just stream the app. You can win gift cards, concert tickets. We have all kinds of really fun swag up there. But here's what we've done. We have put together some tickets to some really incredible shows, and you are going to get 4 tickets to these shows, kicking it off with 21 Pilots.
1: 4 tickets to see 21 Pilots in,
2: yes,
1: Columbus at Ohio Stadium in their hometown.
2: That is a sold out show.
1: October 17th.
2: That is like the hottest ticket in Ohio right now. To be honest, it absolutely is.
1: And you're not going
2: to
1: win 2. You're going to win 4.
2: It's insanity. So the other contest that we have going on, the next chance to win these tickets, you're going to win Olivia Rodrigo tickets.
1: 4 tickets to see Olivia?
2: Yes. 4 tickets to the sold out Olivia Rodrigo show happening on October 29th. You're also going to win an Olivia Rodrigo vinyl catalog courtesy of our friends at Geffen Records.
1: That's cool.
2: Yeah. I mean, all this just for listening to the app. And then our third giveaway is going to be 4 tickets to see Somber in Columbus in November at Nationwide Arena.
1: So there's going to be 3 different sets of tickets and 3 different winners.
2: Yes.
1: And it's all you got to do is listen to the app.
2: That's exactly right. And it's totally free. Just download the Q102 app, listen to the app, and all you have to do is listen for at least 4 hours a day. The more you listen, the more chances you will have to win. But just like, you know, think about if you're cleaning the house, walking the dog, throw it on. If you're listening in your car, listen through the app.
1: I love it. All right. Yes. All the info, WKRQ.com. All the info is on the app as well. At the,
2: yes,
1: very bottom, there's a little star. Click that star, and that's where all the contest information is on your app. So,
2: yes,
1: that's exciting.
2: That
1: which one would you pick? 21 Pilots, Somber, Olivia Rodrigo?
2: I really want to go see Olivia Rodrigo. I've been trying to get my hands on some tickets. It is sold out. You barely can buy anything. So if you want to go and take us, we would go.
1: I would do 21 Pilots or Somber, but they're all going to be great shows. And good luck. 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

0: Cat's Eye. Cincinnati's Q102. It's the weekend hot list and time for our Cincy notes. And the first one is a big one, Tim. The Radisson Hotel in Covington. You know, the circle one that you see when you come down the hill. That's correct. Yeah. It is now going to become Reverb by Hard Rock, as in Hard Rock Casino. It does look like the hotel is being backed with a $27 million investment. They're going to be doing some upgrades to the room, the lobby, and then they're going to be bringing some professional boxing matches to the venue once or twice a month.
1: Well, I know that, you know, part of the initial plan when they built the casino, and I know it's gone through different ownership groups, but they wanted to put a hotel as part of it. And why build one when you can just buy one that maybe needs a little lift? You know what I mean?
0: Yeah, totally.
1: So that's kind of cool. I'm excited for it.
0: All right. Our other Cincy note is the Dolly Parton Imagination Library license plate of Ohio. You've been seeing a lot of these, but now you're going to see even more because the sales have doubled since her death. It does look like you can go. So if you go and you buy, because you know Ohio has lots of different license plates you can get. There's even one for like Ross. So some of the proceeds go back to the organization. And so a lot of people have been buying this.
1: I think that's a great way to give back.
0: And Dolly's right there on the plate with a little butterfly. It's really sweet. If you're looking for a job, you might want to head on out to the airport. They are going to be having a career fair at the CVG airport on Wednesday, October the 7th. The career fair is going to run from 3:30 p.m. to 6:30 p.m. at Turfway Park Racing and Gaming in Florence. And they are looking for, I'm not kidding you, there is a ton of things you can apply. Everything from the graders there to the Fifth Third Bank to Amazon, Atlas Air. They also have openings for TSA, concessions, and more. But if you're looking for a job, head on over to Turfway.
1: Wednesday next week.
0: Also, we're going to talk more about this, but Blink officially announced who was going to be the opening band. And it is Lovely the Band that who is going to be opening the Blink ceremony. And then one other quick tidbit we had for you here. We did talk a little bit about it yesterday, but just a reminder that the owners of Carmelo's, which is they're opening a new American Chop House in the old Frisch's space in Fort Wright.
1: Carmelo's is great. So that'll be fun to check out the Chop House.
0: Yeah.
1: Your Cincy notes right there. Coming up next, your Q2 do. There is a ton going on this weekend. Weather looks like it's going to cooperate. We'll go through the list next.
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0: time for your weekend cue to do on the hot list. And there's a lot going on in town this weekend. It looks like we'll have a pretty decent fall weekend to do a lot of these things. Braxton is doing their Oktoberfest at their Union location all weekend long, if you want to check that out. Wyoming is doing their annual fall festival on Saturday. Forest Park's got a harvest festival happening on Saturday as well. They're going to do craft beer and live music at Summit Park on Saturday. It's called Brew Ash.
1: Oh, that's
0: Summit
1: cute.
0: Park,
1: I like that.
0: Yeah. Lakota West has got the big craft show going on Saturday. The Apple Butter Festival at Houston Woods is going on this weekend.
1: Oh, my gosh. Is that where you're going to be all weekend?
0: Yeah, I should.
1: I know you love a good apple butter, babe.
0: Over at Factory 52, because that's the former U.S. playing card factory.
1: Mm-hmm.
0: So they're going to have the House of Cards Carnival there this weekend, kind of like an old school vintage inspired fall carnival.
1: That's cute.
0: Boone County Pride is on Sunday. We got the Hyde Park Square Art Show on Sunday, so a little traffic note. And then on Sunday, Washington Park, noon to four, our friends at Beach Acres are doing For the Love of Kids Festival. It is totally free from noon to four.

0: on Sunday, pizza, cookies, animals, face painting, games, arts and crafts, and more. If you need to let your kids get outside and run it out and stay busy for a few hours, take them to Washington Park on Sunday.
1: Yeah, well, I worked that event last year. It was so great. It was very, very fun and just something really neat to do with the kids. Also this weekend, Tim, we've got a big cheer competition on Sunday. We are going to be in Mason. I think they call it like the Comet Classic or something like that. So it's going to be all kinds of youth cheer organizations and middle school and high school. I think the whole thing kicks off at like 9 a.m. Your very own fourth grade Ross Rams are going to be on the mat at 10:25.
0: Sweet. Keep us in the loop.
1: I know. I'm so nervous because we are competing. There are five people in our category.
0: Is this your first big competition of the year?
1: Of the year. Yeah. So we have five people in our category. So you're really not going to know who wins until everybody's announced.
0: You have to hang out the whole time?
1: No, I'm just saying for our little group. Oh, yeah. So they'll say third place is blah, second place is blah, first place is blah. And then it's like, oh, yeah.
0: You got this.
1: I know. We're going to kick butt.
0: Full report.
1: Let's go,
0: official
1: Rams.
0: Official station of the Ross Rams fourth grade cheer team, Q102. That's your cue to do. We'll get to sports coming up next.

0: time for your weekend sports on Q102.
1: You are almost said it's time for your weekend sports on Q2, didn't you?
0: Yeah.
1: I knew it was that.
0: Been a long week doing double duty here, Fritch.
1: It sure is.
0: All
1: just
0: right,
1: more hours
0: for,
1: of us, babe.
0: Thanks for being on the other side, and thank you for helping.
1: Let's talk about sports happening this weekend. What do we got going on?
0: Let's start with college football. On Saturday, we got Mount St. Joe at Hanover. We got Miami hosting Bowling Green. Who you taking, Red Hawks or Falcons?
1: I'm taking
0: Falcons?
1: Miami.
0: We got Ohio State at Iowa, and I've heard a lot of the talking heads say Iowa might be the one on this.
1: They're sleepers, right?
0: Kentucky at South Carolina. Thomas More's hosting Walsh on Saturday night. And then UC's got a late game Saturday at Arizona. Kickoff at 11 p.m. our time.
1: Oh, my gosh.
0: Yeah, FC Cincinnati's still on their international break. Their next game is next weekend. And then the Bengals at home on Sunday hosting Jacksonville. That game at 1 o'clock.
1: Yes, and it looked like T and Jamar, they had a new touchdown celebration that they were doing that kind of went viral.
0: They got fined for it, didn't they?
1: For all of the wrong reasons. They got fined for it. So here's them talking about getting fined for the celebration.
2: We was never expecting that. If you're doing a celebration with intention to be like rude and doing all the vulgar stuff, then it's going to come behind it. But we didn't have intentions on it. So it just looked like that. And then you got people on the internet painting an image for you. You know what I'm saying? And you can't speak about it. I mean, but you know, it is what it is. You can't control that.
0: So what exactly did they do? Because I didn't watch much of the game last week.
1: So this has been going on for the past couple of weeks when they got a first down or when they got their touchdown. So what they are saying they were doing is their version of the people's elbow, which I think came from John Cena or The Rock or whatever it is. Yeah, one of those things. But then a lot of other people out there, the internet, like he was saying, they were alluding to something more masculine, saying they were holding it at the elbow, holding their elbow and kind of laying it out.
0: Oh.
1: And so that kind of went around all of the socials.
0: Look at my big one.
1: And that's what the NFL was picking up on, and that was why they got fined.
0: So that was not their intent, but that's what the internet took.
1: They're saying that wasn't their intent, but that's what, yes, exactly. And now they're doing something totally new where they're dancing to some kind of music. They're going to just keep changing it up, but
0: I love the energy. Let's keep it up.
1: Let's hope we see a lot of those big old first downs.
0: Is that what you're making eyes over there? Leftovers next, Q102.

0: right, it's time for your leftovers on the Q102 Hot List.
1: Yes, and I just want to give a shout out and good luck to all of the cheer squads that are going to be heading to the Mason Comet Classic this weekend. It's a big cheer competition happening at, I think it's at Mason High School. But the crazy thing is, Tim, our girls are going to be performing fourth grade around 10:25 a.m. And then there's a slew of other people all the way from like Claremont County and all around. So it is definitely cheer comp season. And I just wanted to say good luck to all our cheerleaders out there.
0: What are you going
1: to
0: be wearing if people are going to look for you?
1: Oh, I'll have on something Ross Rams for sure. Yeah, you'll see. You'll
0: know it. Maroon and yellow,
1: hey guys,
0: right?
1: You're going to know it's me because I'm going to be the one with the arm brace. The brace, the sling.
0: Do you have like a Rams bedazzled one or something like that?
1: I did put a little picture of like, what are those like buttons? Like, you know, you get your picture taken and they picture of your athlete and a button. So I put the button. Put the button on
0: that
1: there
0: works.
1: So you'll know it's me and Penelope. But yeah.
0: My leftover, we got a nice little postcard in the mail and an email to remind us that Boone County Pride is on Sunday this weekend at the Florence Yall Stadium.
1: Nice.
0: Food, drinks, two stages with performances all day, kids and teen zones and more. So if you want to get into that, and weather should be nice for all of the weekend events. We're going to be kind of upper 60s with some sunshine.
1: Nice.
0: I got to do outdoor work this weekend.
1: You're in trouble.
0: I really got to check it off.
1: Make sure you get some gloves so you don't get any blisters.
0: You know that. You know that's right.
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3: I think you're going to love this song that we'll lead off with. First, though, are you good? Happy Friday. Collective sigh for that. 31 years ago this week, NSYNC formed as a group. Okay, you already know where we're going with this. Which song do you think I'm going to play? All the good ones? I hope. You know, remember for a hot second, we thought that they were, well, at least this was me. I went so far in on the fact that I thought NSYNC was going to do the Super Bowl halftime show. And I think it was the year that the Bengals went to the Super Bowl. I was like, this is it. Justin Timberlake's coming back. They're doing an NSYNC reunion. We still yet to get that one. Backstreet Boys jumped on the train, and so did a lot of other groups. All right, so we're going to lead it off with Bye Bye Bye. This song was released January 17th in 2000, so it turned 26 this year, although the group was formed 31 years ago. It was number one on Top 40 for 10 weeks. It was the lead single from that album, No Strings Attached, which sold 2.4 million copies. Okay, let me repeat that. 2.4 million copies in its first week alone. Interesting, though, Bye Bye Bye got 2 Grammy nominations, Record of the Year and Best Pop Performance, but they didn't win any Grammys for that song. But they did take home 3 VMAs, Best Pop Video, Best Choreography, and Viewer's Choice of that year. So then about like 24 years later, it became super popular again by which movie? Come on. Wolverine and Deadpool. So in honor of that, in honor of your millennial soul, here is Bye Bye Bye on Q102's Trending 12.